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Well, there's Belinda Carlisle. Hi, my name is Karen Van Zandt. I hope you're having a wonderful evening. On the way, we're talking about, well, it's your entertainment news, the most watched TV shows on Netflix, specifically in the last 4 years. And no, it's not Stranger Things. They didn't top the list anyway. Here's Alex Warren.

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0: There's Eddie Money. Hi, I'm Karen Van Zant. And in your entertainment news for this hour, well, Deadline looked at 4 years of Netflix viewing data and put together a list of the most watched shows, you know, specific to Netflix. And the top 20 are out. I'm going to give you at least the first few. Not a big surprise here if you overlook Stranger Things because they did not top the list. But Squid Game Season 2 actually topped the list. I thought it would have been Season 1. I still haven't watched Season 2. So Squid Game Season 2 topping the list of the most watched Netflix show in the last 4 years. Adolescence coming in at number 2, which I have not seen, but I have heard good things about. Squid Game Season 3 coming in at number 3. Bridgerton Season 3 at number 4. And then Stranger Things Season 5 rounding out the top 5. I would have thought that would have been a little closer to the top 3.
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9: The forecast for northeastern Connecticut becoming mostly cloudy overnight, 60. For Tuesday, mostly cloudy, showers developing 75 to 80. Tuesday night, showers, thunderstorms 65, partly sunny Wednesday afternoon, showers, thunderstorms low 80s. Mostly sunny Thursday, 75 to 80, and sunny low 80s Friday. Saturday, sunny 85, more sun 85 on Sunday. This is WINY meteorologist Bill Jackman.
10: WINY. Tuesday, the Northeast Connecticut Farmers Market will be held at the Plainfield Early Childhood Center, 651 Norwich Road in Plainfield from 4 to 6 p.m. Valley Panthers Football presents Football Camp from 5 to 7 p.m. Tuesday for grades 5 to 8 at the Plainfield High School, 105 Putnam Road in Central Village. Community Kitchens will be held at United Methodist Church of Danielson, 9 Spring Street in Danielson at 12 noon Wednesday. Knights of Columbus Bingo will be held at Sacred Heart Parish Life Center, 72 South B Street in Taftville. Doors open at 5:30 p.m. and the games begin at 7 p.m. Wednesday. Thursday, Community Kitchens to Go drive-through meal will be held at Creation Church, 47 West Thompson Road in Thompson at 12 noon. Thursday, Bottom Medical Aesthetics and Wellness presents a free education program about sustainable weight loss at 5:30 p.m. at their office, 32 South Main Street in Putnam. That's what's happening. 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
11: 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The fires will burn until 10 p.m. There are 3 River Fires this season, our 22nd year. 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

0: There's Shakira. She was just performing yesterday at the World Cup halftime on the World Cup finale. Well, right now, though, it's time on July 20th to check our celebrity birthdays. They include actress Judy Greer. You know her from Ant-Man and Arrested Development. She's 51 today. It's a birthday for guitar legend Carlos Santana, turning 79. And Kim Carnes, you know her 80s hit Betty Davis Eyes. She's 81.
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13: The forecast for northeastern Connecticut becoming mostly cloudy overnight, 60. For Tuesday, mostly cloudy, showers developing, 75 to 80. Tuesday night, showers, thunderstorms, 65. Partly sunny Wednesday afternoon, showers, thunderstorms, low 80s. Mostly sunny Thursday, 75 to 80, and sunny low 80s Friday. Saturday, sunny 85, more sun 85 on Sunday. This is WINY meteorologist Bill Jacquemin.
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1: AP News, I'm Ben Thomas. A 10th night of strikes by U.S. forces on Iran. Tehran has been launching retaliatory attacks on U.S. allies, Kuwait, Jordan, and Bahrain, which is home to the U.S. Navy's 5th Fleet. Ed Donahue reports 3 U.S. soldiers have been killed in action since Friday.
2: On social media, President Trump declared, "Every time Iran kills an American soldier going forward, they will pay for that killing many times over." The warning comes after announcing the death of another American service member killed in Iraq during the controlled detonation of a downed Iranian drone. Senior fellow Jason Campbell at the Middle East Institute says the way to end the war is for President Trump to send lots of troops to the region, or
3: diplomatic engagement that results in a long-term, if not a treaty, then certainly a very comprehensive agreement that would likely, if the Iranians were willing to agree to it and sign it, look worse than the JCPOA agreement that was signed by the Obama administration a decade ago and that President Trump has obviously derided ever since as being too soft on Iran.
2: I'm Ed Donahue.
1: The Pentagon says nearly 100 service members have been injured since the U.S. restarted strikes on July 7th, the majority with concussions. 96% of them have returned to duty. Canada's prime minister says he's prepared to negotiate after President Trump imposed 50% tariffs on most Canadian goods. But Mark Carney notes this trade dispute has raised costs for families, particularly in the U.S. Tropical storm Bertha's formed in the Gulf of Mexico. It's centered about 110 miles south of Panama City, Florida, and moving slowly westward, expected to bring heavy rainfall from the Florida Panhandle to Louisiana. This is AP News.
4: I'm Andre Brooks with WINY Headline News. Kingly Town Councilor, former Vice Chair Tammy Wakefield, peer support group has expanded its mental health services by bringing a dedicated therapist to its center and is planning to add another therapist specifically for its first responders and veterans later this year.
5: They actually now have a therapist that is dedicated to the center once a week, and they're looking to bring on one in the fall, a second therapist for first responders that and veterans that are having issues and you need somebody to talk to. It's free, it's non-judgmental. You're talking with peer people that understand where you're coming from.
4: Since cutting the ribbon at their facility at 146 Waurigan Road earlier this year, the Quiet Corner Peer Support Group has continued to provide valuable mental health services for first responders and veterans in need of services. More news at the top of the hour.
6: The forecast for northeastern Connecticut becoming mostly cloudy overnight, 60. For Tuesday, mostly cloudy, showers developing 75 to 80. Tuesday night, showers, thunderstorms 65, partly sunny Wednesday afternoon, showers, thunderstorms low 80s. Mostly sunny Thursday, 75 to 80, and sunny low 80s Friday. Saturday, sunny 85, more sun 85 on Sunday. This is WINY meteorologist Bill Jacquemin.
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0: Day, Community Kitchens to Go drive-through meal will be held at Creation Church, 47 West Thompson Road in Thompson at 12 noon. 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
0: Rabbits and horses and sheep. Oh my. The Windham County 4-H Fair is coming to the Brooklyn Fairgrounds. Gates open to the public this Saturday at 8 a.m. WINY will broadcast live on Saturday morning. Come on down and see all the projects that the 4-H'ers have been working on. The Econk Grange will serve a hearty farm breakfast from 8 to 11. There will be lots of animals, a scavenger hunt, ag displays, and fun for the entire family. 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So don't miss the Windham County 4-H Fair this Saturday from 8 to 3 at the Brooklyn Fairgrounds, Route 169 in Brooklyn.

0: Taylor Swift with The Fate of Ophelia. Hi, I'm Karen. And yesterday was the World Cup finale. A very fun game. Spain and Argentina. Spain won. The final score 1-0. It went into extra time. And there were a lot of celebrities on hand. Of course, there was a halftime game or a halftime show during the game as well, which they don't normally do for the World Cup. This might have been the first one. Madonna was there. I thought she sounded great. Shakira was there, also sounding great. The Muppet Band was there. Also, Justin Bieber. It was very star-studded. So those were the ones performing, though, but other people in attendance included Tom Cruise. He was also part of the ceremony. Matt Damon was shown in the audience. Beyonce and Jay-Z were spotted, as well as Timothée Chalamet and Kylie Jenner. So a lot of people there.
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7: The forecast for northeastern Connecticut becoming mostly cloudy overnight, 60. For Tuesday, mostly cloudy, showers developing, 75 to 80. Tuesday night, showers, thunderstorms, 65. Partly sunny Wednesday afternoon, showers, thunderstorms, low 80s. Mostly sunny Thursday, 75 to 80, and sunny low 80s Friday. Saturday, sunny 85, more sun 85 on Sunday. This is WINY meteorologist Bill Jackman.
8: 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Community Kitchens will be held at United Methodist Church of Danielson, 9 Spring Street in Danielson at 12 noon Wednesday. Knights of Columbus Bingo will be held at Sacred Heart Parish Life Center, 72 South B Street in Taftville. 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Thursday, Community Kitchens to Go drive-through meal will be held at Creation Church, 47 West Thompson Road in Thompson at 12 noon. 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That's what's happening. 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
9: 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So make plans now to experience a Putnam classic. 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

0: That's Shawn Mendes. Hi, I'm Karen. And it's time to go back on this day in history to learn something. It's July 20th on this day in history. 57 years ago, it was 1969. That's when, yes, Neil Armstrong and Buzz Aldrin became the first men to walk on the moon. It happened at 10:56 p.m. Eastern Time. That's when Armstrong walked down the ladder. His pulse, by the way, registered at 160 beats per minute at the time. Can you imagine?
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12: The forecast for northeastern Connecticut: becoming mostly cloudy overnight, 60. For Tuesday, mostly cloudy, showers developing, 75 to 80. Tuesday night, showers, thunderstorms, 65. Partly sunny Wednesday afternoon, showers, thunderstorms, low 80s. Mostly sunny Thursday, 75 to 80, and sunny, low 80s Friday. Saturday, sunny 85, more sun 85 on Sunday. This is WINY meteorologist Bill Jacquemin.
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0: 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I'm Karen, and I hope you're having a great evening. Welcome back to another work week.
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1: If you knew something, Thomas. The British military says another tanker's come under attack in the Strait of Hormuz off Oman. Two other ships were attacked over the past day, Iran's Revolutionary Guard claiming those assaults. Earlier, U.S. Central Command said it was carrying out its 10th consecutive night of strikes on Iran in a push to reopen the strait.
2: The punitive nature of these strikes on Iran, if they were going to pull the regime to the negotiating table under better terms, I think that would have happened by now.
1: Jason Campbell with the Middle East Institute says while diplomatic efforts continue, the deaths of three U.S. soldiers in recent days further complicates the situation.
2: This is the escalatory quicksand that both the United States and Iran could very quickly find themselves in.
1: In other news, President Trump's imposed 50% tariffs on most Canadian goods, declaring Canada's unfairly discriminated against U.S. autos, alcohol, and dairy products. Canadian Prime Minister Mark Carney says the trade dispute is hurting families on both sides of the border, but he's prepared to negotiate. And Jennifer King has a sentencing.
3: In Brooklyn, former Sinaloa cartel kingpin Ismael El Mayo Zambada has been sentenced to life in prison after pleading guilty last year to drug trafficking.
4: El Mayo was the world's single biggest drug trafficker this century.
3: U.S. Attorney Joseph Nocella says it's a worthy sentence after a years-long fight to bring the Mexican drug lord to justice.
4: A life sentence cut off from family, cut off from freedom, cut off from the outside world is fitting punishment for the harm that El Mayo has caused to countless victims.
3: At his hearing, Zambada apologized for the harm he caused and called for an end to the cycle of drug violence. Judge Brian Cogan honored a defense request that the 76-year-old be recommended to a federal prison hospital where he can be treated for age-related illnesses. I'm Jennifer King.
1: This is AP News.
5: I'm Andre Brooks with WINY Headline News. Although the attorney representing Ryan Companies U.S. submitted a withdrawal letter on Wednesday, July 15, for the construction of a new 1.3 million square foot Amazon warehouse and distribution center on Westcott Road in the town of Killingly, Ryan Companies promptly submitted a new application to the Inland Wetlands Commission and Planning and Zoning Commission on Friday, July 17, 3 days before the moratorium on the new construction of the warehouses and distribution centers. Attorney Cody referenced the denial without prejudice of the application by the Inland Wetlands Commission on July 6th, and that by doing so, the Inland Wetlands Commission invited the applicant to submit a new application to address the issues identified in the IWWC's denial motion. As stated, the new site plan application was submitted on Friday, June 17th. The details of the new application have not yet been made public. Stay tuned to WINY for additional details on this application as soon as they become available. More news at the top of the hour.
6: Rabbits and horses and sheep. Oh my. The Windham County 4-H Fair is coming to the Brooklyn Fairgrounds. 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Come on down and see all the projects that the 4-H'ers have been working on. The Econk Grange will serve a hearty farm breakfast from 8 to 11. 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

Lewis Capaldi there. My name's Karen Van Zandt. Hope you're having a wonderful evening. But we're going to make it even better because up next, it's your good news story for your Monday night. First, Olivia Dean, this is Man I Need.

0: There's Toto with Africa. My name's Karen, and it's time now for your good news story for your Monday night. This is a story about nearly two dozen Red Wolf pups that were born into the wild this past spring. And it's very encouraging news for one of the world's rarest animals. It's the biggest baby boom for the species in more than a decade. Even though we're talking two dozen, it's a big boom. There have been years when no pups were born at all. So this is actually really a big deal. The red wolves still remain critically endangered, but conservationists say that the new pups are a hopeful sign that the population will continue to grow.
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4: Forecast for northeastern Connecticut, becoming mostly cloudy overnight, 60. For Tuesday, mostly cloudy, showers developing, 75 to 80. Tuesday night, showers, thunderstorms, 65. Partly sunny Wednesday afternoon, showers, thunderstorms, low 80s. Mostly sunny Thursday, 75 to 80, and sunny low 80s Friday. Saturday, sunny 85, more sun 85 on Sunday. This is WINY meteorologist Bill Jackman.
5: Tuesday, the Northeast Connecticut Farmers Market will be held at the Plainfield Early Childhood Center, 651 Norwich Road in Plainfield from 4 to 6 p.m. Valley Panthers Football presents Football Camp from 5 to 7 p.m. Tuesday for grades 5 to 8 at the Plainfield High School, 105 Putnam Road in Central Village. Community Kitchens will be held at United Methodist Church of Danielson, 9 Spring Street in Danielson at 12 noon Wednesday. Knights of Columbus Bingo will be held at Sacred Heart Parish Life Center, 72 South B Street in Taftville. Doors open at 5:30 p.m. and the games begin at 7 p.m. Wednesday. Thursday, Community Kitchens to Go drive-through meal will be held at Creation Church, 47 West Thompson Road in Thompson at 12 noon. Thursday, Bada Medical Aesthetics and Wellness presents a free education program about sustainable weight loss at 5:30 p.m. at their office, 32 South Main Street in Putnam. That's what's happening. 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
6: 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We'll light the fires at 8:30 p.m. right after Locomotion El Fresco. The fires will burn until 10 p.m. There are three river fires this season, our 22nd year. So make plans now to experience a Putnam classic. 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

Coming up next in your celebrity news, we're talking about celebrities whose careers might be holding on by a thread. 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

0: 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Some of the people on this list include Dwayne Johnson, Jennifer Lopez, Blake Lively and Ryan Reynolds, Ellen DeGeneres, and Katy Perry as well.
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6: The forecast for northeastern Connecticut, becoming mostly cloudy overnight, 60. For Tuesday, mostly cloudy, showers developing, 75 to 80. Tuesday night, showers, thunderstorms, 65. Partly sunny Wednesday afternoon, showers, thunderstorms, low 80s. Mostly sunny Thursday, 75 to 80, and sunny low 80s Friday. Saturday, sunny 85, more sun 85 on Sunday. This is WINY meteorologist Bill Jacquemin.
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8: 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Payments may still be made online at putnamct.us or by using the WPCA payment drop box located near the side entrance of the Putnam Municipal Complex, 200 School Street in Putnam. Once again, the Putnam Water Pollution Control Authority office is closed July 20th through the 24th for new software installation and training. 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

0: There's Taylor Swift, and my name is Karen Van Zandt. 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
1: With WINY Headline News, Kittingley Town Councilor, former Vice Chair Tammy Wakefield, Peer Support Group has expanded its mental health services by bringing a dedicated therapist to its center and is planning to add another therapist specifically for its first responders and veterans later this year.
2: They actually now have a therapist that is dedicated to the center once a week, and they're looking to bring on one in the fall, a second therapist for first responders that and veterans that are having issues and they need somebody to talk to. It's free, it's non-judgmental. You're talking with peer people that understand where you're coming from.
1: Since cutting the ribbon at their facility at 146 War Regan Road earlier this year, the Quiet Corner Peer Support Group has continued to provide valuable mental health services for first responders and veterans in need of services. More news at the top of the hour.
3: Rabbits and horses and sheep. Oh my. The Windham County 4-H Fair is coming to the Brooklyn Fairgrounds. 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Come on down and see all the projects that the 4-H'ers have been working on. The Econk Grange will serve a hearty farm breakfast from 8 to 11. 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So don't miss the Windham County 4-H Fair this Saturday from 8 to 3 at the Brooklyn Fairgrounds, Route 169 in Brooklyn. 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
6: Oh, yes. 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
8: Man, I can't believe you got tickets.
7: 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You were the man.
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6: I
7: mean,
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That's the weekend and save your tears. Hi, I'm Karen. And on the way, well, we're talking about TV shows, specifically Netflix, and the most watched ones in the last 4 years. First, Gabby Barrett.

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0: Bruno Mars and I Just Might. Hi there, I'm Karen, and there is a list out today from the website Deadline. They did a study of the last 4 years of Netflix TV shows and which ones were the most watched. Interestingly, if you look at the top five, it's all different seasons of Netflix shows. For example, number one on the list, not Stranger Things, by the way, Squid Game Season 2 coming in at number one as the most watched TV show in the last 4 years. The TV show Adolescence, which I haven't seen, but I've heard is really great, came in at number two. Squid Game Season 3 came in at number three. I didn't realize they had done a third season. That's how far behind I am on Squid Game. Bridgerton Season 3 came in next, and Stranger Things Season 5 rounding out the top five of the most watched Netflix shows of the last 4 years.
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7: Windham County weather. The forecast for northeastern Connecticut becoming mostly cloudy overnight, 60. For Tuesday, mostly cloudy, showers developing, 75 to 80. Tuesday night, showers, thunderstorms, 65. Partly sunny Wednesday afternoon, showers, thunderstorms, low 80s. Mostly sunny Thursday, 75 to 80, and sunny low 80s Friday. Saturday, sunny 85, more sun 85 on Sunday. This is WINY meteorologist Bill Jackman.
8: 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That's what's happening. 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

0: it's July 20th. Let's take a look at our celebrity birthdays. They include actress Judy Greer. You know her from Ant-Man and Archer, Arrested Development. She's 51 today. It's also a birthday for Kim Carnes. You know her big 80s hit, Betty Davis Eyes. Kim Carnes is 81 today. Happy birthday to them and to you if you're celebrating one as well.
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8: Windham County weather. The forecast for northeastern Connecticut, becoming mostly cloudy overnight, 60. For Tuesday, mostly cloudy, showers developing, 75 to 80. Tuesday night, showers, thunderstorms, 65. Partly sunny Wednesday afternoon, showers, thunderstorms, low 80s. Mostly sunny Thursday, 75 to 80, and sunny low 80s Friday. Saturday, sunny 85, more sun 85 on Sunday. This is WINY meteorologist Bill Jacquemin.
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10: 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Once again, the Putnam Water Pollution Control Authority office is closed July 20th through the 24th for new software installation and training.

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1: With WINY Headline News. Although the attorney representing Ryan Companies U.S. submitted a withdrawal letter on Wednesday, July 15, for the construction of a new 1.3 million square foot Amazon warehouse and distribution center on Westcott Road in the town of Killingly, Ryan Companies promptly submitted a new application to the Inland Wetlands Commission and Planning and Zoning Commission on Friday, July 17th, 3 days before the moratorium on the new construction of the warehouses and distribution centers. Attorney Cody referenced the denial without prejudice of the application by the Inland Wetlands Commission on July 6th, and that by doing so, the Inland Wetlands Commission invited the applicant to submit a new application to address the issues identified in the IWWC's denial motion. As stated, the new site plan application was submitted on Friday, June 17th. The details of the new application have not yet been made public. Stay tuned to WINY for additional details on this application as soon as they become available. More news at the top of the hour.
2: The forecast for northeastern Connecticut: becoming mostly cloudy overnight, 60. For Tuesday, mostly cloudy, showers developing, 75 to 80. Tuesday night, showers, thunderstorms, 65. Partly sunny Wednesday afternoon, showers, thunderstorms, low 80s. Mostly sunny Thursday, 75 to 80, and sunny, low 80s Friday. Saturday, sunny 85, more sun 85 on Sunday. This is WINY meteorologist Bill Jacquemin.
3: 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Community Kitchens will be held at United Methodist Church of Danielson, 9 Spring Street in Danielson at 12 noon Wednesday. 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Thursday, Community Kitchens to Go drive-through meal will be held at Creation Church, 47 West Thompson Road in Thompson at 12 noon. 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That's what's happening. You're up to date from WINY, 1350 a.m. and 97.1 FM.
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8: The first River Fire of the year is this Saturday night, July 25th at Rotary Park in Putnam. 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

that's Justin Bieber. Hi, I'm Karen. Justin Bieber, one of many artists who were part of the World Cup halftime show yesterday in the World Cup finale. We're going to be talking about that and more next.

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0: there. I'm Karen Van Zandt. I hope you're having a wonderful night. Thanks for hanging out with me. So the World Cup finale was yesterday, Spain versus Argentina. Spain ended up winning the match 1-0. A very exciting match, by the way, to watch. Now, they did have a halftime show, which I think is one of the first times they've ever done that for the World Cup, similar to like a super exciting match, by the way, to watch. Now, they did have a halftime show, which I think is one of the first times they've ever done that for the World Cup, similar to like a super...
1: seems insolvent. It's reported that the Treasury shows about $6 trillion in assets and over $47 trillion in liabilities. Add it all up, and it looks like the U.S. owes more than $130 trillion it doesn't have. If that were a family, they'd earn $52,000 a year, spend $73,000, and already be more than $1 million underwater. 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
2: The forecast for northeastern Connecticut becoming mostly cloudy overnight, 60. For Tuesday, mostly cloudy, showers developing, 75 to 80. Tuesday night, showers, thunderstorms, 65. Partly sunny Wednesday afternoon, showers, thunderstorms, low 80s. Mostly sunny Thursday, 75 to 80, and sunny low 80s Friday. Saturday, sunny 85, more sun 85 on Sunday. This is WINY meteorologist Bill Jacquemin.
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0: College. Community kitchens will be held at United Methodist Church of Danielson, 9 Spring Street in Danielson at 12 noon Wednesday. Knights of Columbus Bingo will be held at Sacred Heart Parish Life Center, 72 South B Street in Taftville. Doors open at 5:30 p.m. and the games begin at 7 p.m. Wednesday. Thursday, Community Kitchens to Go drive-through meal will be held at Creation Church, 47 West Thompson Road in Thompson at 12 noon. 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That's what's happening. 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
0: Rabbits and horses and sheep. Oh my. The Windham County 4-H Fair is coming to the Brooklyn Fairgrounds. Gates open to the public this Saturday at 8 a.m. WINY will broadcast live on Saturday morning. Come on down and see all the projects that the 4-H'ers have been working on. The Econk Grange will serve a hearty farm breakfast from 8 to 11. There will be lots of animals, a scavenger hunt, ag displays, and fun for the entire family. Admission and parking are free. So don't miss the Windham County 4-H Fair this Saturday from 8 to 3 at the Brooklyn Fairgrounds, Route 169 in Brooklyn.
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0: There's Michael Jackson. It's right around this time each evening we like to go back on this day in history to learn something. 57 years ago, on this day, it was 1969, when Neil Armstrong and Buzz Aldrin became the first men to walk on the moon. When Neil Armstrong walked down the ladder, his pulse registered at 160 beats per minute. I mean, yeah, I would imagine it would. You're walking on a new planet for the first time ever.
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4: 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It appears by its own numbers, the U.S. government seems insolvent. 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
5: Windham County weather. The forecast for northeastern Connecticut, becoming mostly cloudy overnight, 60. For Tuesday, mostly cloudy, showers developing, 75 to 80. Tuesday night, showers, thunderstorms, 65. Partly sunny Wednesday afternoon, showers, thunderstorms, low 80s. Mostly sunny Thursday, 75 to 80, and sunny low 80s Friday. Saturday, sunny 85, more sun 85 on Sunday. This is WINY meteorologist Bill Jackman.
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0: 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My name's Karen Van Zandt, and I hope you are having a great night and continue to. 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
1: With WINY Headline News, Kittingley Town Councilor, former Vice Chair Tammy Wakefield, Peer Support Group has expanded its mental health services by bringing a dedicated therapist to its center and is planning to add another therapist specifically for its first responders and veterans later this year.
2: They actually now have a therapist that is dedicated to the center once a week, and they're looking to bring on one in the fall, a second therapist for first responders that and veterans that are having issues and need somebody to talk to. It's free, it's non-judgmental. You're talking with peer people that understand where you're coming from.
1: Since cutting the ribbon at their facility at 146 War Regan Road earlier this year, the Quiet Corner Peer Support Group has continued to provide valuable mental health services for first responders and veterans in need of services. More news at the top of the hour.
3: The forecast for northeastern Connecticut: becoming mostly cloudy overnight, 60. For Tuesday, mostly cloudy, showers developing, 75 to 80. Tuesday night, showers, thunderstorms, 65. Partly sunny Wednesday afternoon, showers, thunderstorms, low 80s. Mostly sunny Thursday, 75 to 80, and sunny, low 80s Friday. Saturday, sunny 85, more sun 85 on Sunday. This is WINY meteorologist Bill Jackman.
4: Tuesday, the Northeast Connecticut Farmers Market will be held at the Plainfield Early Childhood Center, 651 Norwich Road in Plainfield from 4 to 6 p.m. Valley Panthers Football presents Football Camp from 5 to 7 p.m. Tuesday for grades 5 to 8 at the Plainfield High School, 105 Putnam Road in Central Village. Community Kitchens will be held at United Methodist Church of Danielson, 9 Spring Street in Danielson at 12 noon Wednesday. Knights of Columbus Bingo will be held at Sacred Heart Parish Life Center, 72 South B Street in Taftville. 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Thursday, Community Kitchens to Go drive-through meal will be held at Creation Church, 47 West Thompson Road in Thompson at 12 noon. 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That's what's happening. You're up to date from WINY, 1350 a.m. and 97.1 FM.
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4: Rabbits and horses and sheep. Oh my. The Windham County 4-H Fair is coming to the Brooklyn Fairgrounds. 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Come on down and see all the projects that the 4-H'ers have been working on. The Econk Grange will serve a hearty farm breakfast from 8 to 11. 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So don't miss the Windham County 4-H Fair this Saturday from 8 to 3 at the Brooklyn Fairgrounds, Route 169 in Brooklyn.

0: Bruno Mars and Just the Way You Are. I'm John Laurenti. Welcome, you and I, spending the night together as we get ready to head into a Tuesday. Get all your favorites lined up like I always do, including this one from Alex Warren, It's Ordinary.
1: They say the holy water's watered down, and this town's lost its faith. 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
1: Prince and Kiss. The fans of Argentina's soccer team probably aren't happy, and they're probably suffering from sports depression. You know, it's the same when your baseball team loses the World Series or your football team loses the Super Bowl. When your favorite sport team loses, you may feel sadness, hopelessness, and lower self-esteem. This happens because devoted fans often see their team's performance as tied to their own identity and worth. And to manage these emotions after a loss, set a 45 to 60 minute time limit to vent with other fans, you know, friends, family members, complete strangers, and then move on to another activity.
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9: Windham County weather. The forecast for northeastern Connecticut becoming mostly cloudy overnight, 60. For Tuesday, mostly cloudy, showers developing 75 to 80. Tuesday night, showers, thunderstorms 65, partly sunny. Wednesday afternoon, showers, thunderstorms low 80s. Mostly sunny Thursday, 75 to 80, and sunny low 80s Friday. Saturday, sunny 85, more sun 85 on Sunday. This is WINY meteorologist Bill Jacquemin.
10: Tuesday, the Northeast Connecticut Farmers Market will be held at the Plainfield Early Childhood Center, 651 Norwich Road in Plainfield from 4 to 6 p.m. Valley Panthers Football presents Football Camp from 5 to 7 p.m. Tuesday for grades 5 to 8 at the Plainfield High School, 105 Putnam Road in Central Village. Community Kitchens will be held at United Methodist Church of Danielson, 9 Spring Street in Danielson at 12 noon Wednesday. 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Thursday, Community Kitchens to Go drive-through meal will be held at Creation Church, 47 West Thompson Road in Thompson at 12 noon. 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That's what's happening. 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

0: Brittany and Toxic. 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
10: The forecast for northeastern Connecticut becoming mostly cloudy overnight, 60. For Tuesday, mostly cloudy, showers developing 75 to 80. Tuesday night, showers, thunderstorms 65, partly sunny Wednesday afternoon, showers, thunderstorms low 80s. Mostly sunny Thursday, 75 to 80, and sunny low 80s Friday. Saturday, sunny 85, more sun 85 on Sunday. This is WINY meteorologist Bill Jacquemin.
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0: Teddy swims and lose control. 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
1: WINY Headline News. Although the attorney representing Ryan Companies U.S. submitted a withdrawal letter on Wednesday, July 15, for the construction of a new 1.3 million square foot Amazon warehouse and distribution center on Westcott Road in the town of Killingly, Ryan Companies promptly submitted a new application to the Inland Wetlands Commission and Planning and Zoning Commission on Friday, July 17th, 3 days before the moratorium on the new construction of the warehouses and distribution centers. Attorney Cody referenced the denial without prejudice of the application by the Inland Wetlands Commission on July 6th, and that by doing so, the Inland Wetlands Commission invited the applicant to submit a new application to address the issues identified in the IWWC's denial motion. As stated, the new site plan application was submitted on Friday, June 17th. The details of the new application have not yet been made public. Stay tuned to WINY for additional details on this application as soon as they become available. More news at the top of the hour.
2: The forecast for northeastern Connecticut becoming mostly cloudy overnight, 60. For Tuesday, mostly cloudy, showers developing, 75 to 80. Tuesday night, showers, thunderstorms, 65. Partly sunny Wednesday afternoon, showers, thunderstorms, low 80s. Mostly sunny Thursday, 75 to 80, and sunny low 80s Friday. Saturday, sunny 85, more sun 85 on Sunday. This is WINY meteorologist Bill Jacquemin.
3: WINY. Tuesday, the Northeast Connecticut Farmers Market will be held at the Plainfield Early Childhood Center, 651 Norwich Road in Plainfield from 4 to 6 p.m. Valley Panthers Football presents Football Camp from 5 to 7 p.m. Tuesday for grades 5 to 8 at the Plainfield High School, 105 Putnam Road in Central Village. Community Kitchens will be held at United Methodist Church of Danielson, 9 Spring Street in Danielson at 12 noon Wednesday. Knights of Columbus Bingo will be held at Sacred Heart Parish Life Center, 72 South B Street in Taftville. Doors open at 5:30 p.m. and the games begin at 7 p.m. Wednesday. Thursday, Community Kitchens to Go drive-through meal will be held at Creation Church, 47 West Thompson Road in Thompson at 12 noon. Thursday, Bottom Medical Aesthetics and Wellness presents a free education program about sustainable weight loss at 5:30 p.m. at their office, 32 South Main Street in Putnam. That's what's happening. 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
3: Rabbits and horses and sheep. Oh my. The Windham County 4-H Fair is coming to the Brooklyn Fairgrounds. 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Come on down and see all the projects that the 4-H'ers have been working on. The Econk Grange will serve a hearty farm breakfast from 8 to 11. 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So don't miss the Windham County 4-H Fair this Saturday from 8 to 3 at the Brooklyn Fairgrounds, Route 169 in Brooklyn.

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0: Taylor Swift with The Fate of Ophelia. If you're craving a specific food, whether it be chips or candy or fruit, craving a specific food is linked to how you're feeling emotionally. If you need a sweet treat like gummies, well, you're probably experiencing sadness or excitement. A salty carb-like snack or, you know, chips or pretzels indicates that you're stressed, angry, or bored. Craving ice cream is linked to sadness and loneliness. I always like ice cream because I'm feeling pretty good. If you got to have cheese, well, that's related to stress and fear. And if you're jonesing for chocolate, now there's a good chance that you have the blues or a feeling of complete bliss. Those are two ends of the spectrum that are completely different.
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4: The forecast for northeastern Connecticut becoming mostly cloudy overnight, 60. For Tuesday, mostly cloudy, showers developing 75 to 80. Tuesday night, showers, thunderstorms 65, partly sunny Wednesday afternoon, showers, thunderstorms low 80s. Mostly sunny Thursday, 75 to 80, and sunny low 80s Friday. Saturday, sunny 85, more sun 85 on Sunday. This is WINY meteorologist Bill Jacquemin.
5: WINY. Tuesday, the Northeast Connecticut Farmers Market will be held at the Plainfield Early Childhood Center, 651 Norwich Road in Plainfield from 4 to 6 p.m. Valley Panthers Football presents Football Camp from 5 to 7 p.m. Tuesday for grades 5 to 8 at the Plainfield High School, 105 Putnam Road in Central Village. Community Kitchens will be held at United Methodist Church of Danielson, 9 Spring Street in Danielson at 12 noon Wednesday. Knights of Columbus Bingo will be held at Sacred Heart Parish Life Center, 72 South B Street in Taftville. Doors open at 5:30 p.m. and the games begin at 7 p.m. Wednesday. Thursday, Community Kitchens to Go drive-through meal will be held at Creation Church, 47 West Thompson Road in Thompson at 12 noon. Thursday, Bottom Medical Aesthetics and Wellness presents a free education program about sustainable weight loss at 5:30 p.m. at their office, 32 South Main Street in Putnam. That's what's happening. 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
7: 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We'll light the fires at 8:30 p.m. right after Locomotion El Fresco. 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River Fire, Saturday night from 8:30 to 10 p.m. at Rotary Park in Putnam. 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

I'm John Lorenzi. As you know, Americans can be split on some issues, but I'll tell you what we can get together on. And I'll do it in less than 7 minutes. Right now, this is Ella Langley with the number one song for 14 straight weeks. It's Choosin' Texas.

0: Corey Hart and Sunglasses at Night. As you know, we as a country can be split on a lot of issues, specifically politics, religion, maybe finance. But we can get together on many others. Yeah, these are the things that almost every person in America can agree is great. And I can't disagree with any of these. Pizza, sure. Cheeseburgers, Dolly Parton. I'd also throw Willie Nelson in there. You know, both American treasures. Cornhole, lottery scratchers, peanut butter and jelly sandwiches. Yes, please. Porch swings, and having a little romantic time in the morning.
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9: The forecast for northeastern Connecticut becoming mostly cloudy overnight, 60. For Tuesday, mostly cloudy, showers developing, 75 to 80. Tuesday night, showers, thunderstorms, 65. Partly sunny Wednesday afternoon, showers, thunderstorms, low 80s. Mostly sunny Thursday, 75 to 80, and sunny low 80s Friday. Saturday, sunny 85, more sun 85 on Sunday. This is WINY meteorologist Bill Jackman.
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10: The first River Fire of the year is this Saturday night, July 25th at Rotary Park in Putnam. We'll light the fires at 8:30 p.m. right after Locomotion El Fresco. The fires will burn until 10 p.m. There are 3 River Fires this season, our 22nd year. So make plans now to experience a Putnam classic. 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River Fire is produced by the Town of Putnam and WINY.
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12: 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Locomotion Al Fresco with River Fire is coming to Rotary Park in Putnam Saturday, July 25th. 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
1: 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Kingly Town Councilor, former Vice Chair Tammy Wakefield, Peer Support Group has expanded its mental health services by bringing a dedicated therapist to its center and is planning to add another therapist specifically for its first responders and veterans later this year.
2: They actually now have a therapist that is dedicated to the center once a week, and they're looking to bring on one in the fall, a second therapist for first responders that and veterans that are having issues and they need somebody to talk to. It's free. It's non-judgmental. You're talking with peer people that understand where you're coming from.
1: Since cutting the ribbon at their facility at 146 Waurigan Road earlier this year, the Quiet Corner Peer Support Group has continued to provide valuable mental health services for first responders and veterans in need of services. More news at the top of the hour.
3: The forecast for northeastern Connecticut, becoming mostly cloudy overnight, 60. For Tuesday, mostly cloudy, showers developing, 75 to 80. Tuesday night, showers, thunderstorms, 65. Partly sunny Wednesday afternoon, showers, thunderstorms, low 80s. Mostly sunny Thursday, 75 to 80, and sunny low 80s Friday. Saturday, sunny 85, more sun 85 on Sunday. This is WINY meteorologist Bill Jacquemin.
4: 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Community Kitchens will be held at United Methodist Church of Danielson, 9 Spring Street in Danielson at 12 noon Wednesday. Knights of Columbus Bingo will be held at Sacred Heart Parish Life Center, 72 South B Street in Taftville. 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Thursday, Community Kitchens to Go drive-through meal will be held at Creation Church, 47 West Thompson Road in Thompson at 12 noon. 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That's what's happening. 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
4: Rabbits and horses and sheep. Oh my. The Windham County 4-H Fair is coming to the Brooklyn Fairgrounds. 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Come on down and see all the projects that the 4-H'ers have been working on. The Econk Grange will serve a hearty farm breakfast from 8 to 11. 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So don't miss the Windham County 4-H Fair this Saturday from 8 to 3 at the Brooklyn Fairgrounds, Route 169 in Brooklyn.

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0: Told you we were going to get crazy. A little Aerosmith there for you. I'm John Laurenti. You know, some people can drink caffeinated drinks before bed and not have a problem falling asleep. When I was younger, that was the case. Now, forget about it. At least that's what they think. Caffeine does not always shorten your sleep or make it harder to fall asleep. But what it does do is it reduces the quality of a deep sleep. Now, that means 8 hours in bed can create the illusion of a good night's sleep without really delivering it. So try to stay away from the caffeinated drinks before bed.
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7: The forecast for northeastern Connecticut becoming mostly cloudy overnight, 60. For Tuesday, mostly cloudy, showers developing 75 to 80. Tuesday night, showers, thunderstorms 65, partly sunny. Wednesday afternoon, showers, thunderstorms low 80s. Mostly sunny Thursday, 75 to 80, and sunny low 80s Friday. Saturday, sunny 85, more sun 85 on Sunday. This is WINY meteorologist Bill Jackman.
8: 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Thursday, Community Kitchens to Go drive-through meal will be held at Creation Church, 47 West Thompson Road in Thompson at 12 noon. 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That's what's happening. 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

If you're single, what's the most important quality in a significant other? I'll tell you what some people said after we hear from Steve Perry. Right now, fresh off his performance at halftime at the final World Cup, it's Justin Bieber with Daisies.

0: Steve Perry with Oh Sherry. What do you think, if you're single, is the most important quality in a significant other? Well, for half of you, emotional warmth and nurturing are critical characteristics. For a quarter of people, it's a sense of humor. Another quarter say their partners must be intelligent. A minimal amount say that they must have confidence and power. A very few amount of people say physical appearance counts the most. And there was a very tiny group of people who said that, well, doesn't matter what they look like, it's all about what they have in the bank.
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8: The forecast for northeastern Connecticut becoming mostly cloudy overnight, 60. For Tuesday, mostly cloudy, showers developing, 75 to 80. Tuesday night, showers, thunderstorms, 65. Partly sunny Wednesday afternoon, showers, thunderstorms, low 80s. Mostly sunny Thursday, 75 to 80, and sunny low 80s Friday. Saturday, sunny 85, more sun 85 on Sunday. This is WINY meteorologist Bill Jacquemin.
9: 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The fires will burn until 10 p.m. There are three River Fires this season, our 22nd year. 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

0: Taylor Swift with I Knew It, I Knew You from Toy Story 5. Is your life filled with clutter? Well, ask yourself whether you use the item in question and whether it's been sitting idle for years. What some people do is they impose a two-year rule. If they haven't touched an item in 2 years, out it goes.
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1: 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Although the attorney representing Ryan Companies U.S. submitted a withdrawal letter on Wednesday, July 15, for the construction of a new 1.3 million square foot Amazon warehouse and distribution center on Westcott Road in the town of Killingly, Ryan Companies promptly submitted a new application to the Inland Wetlands Commission and Planning and Zoning Commission on Friday, July 17th, 3 days before the moratorium on the new construction of the warehouses and distribution centers. Attorney Cody referenced the denial without prejudice of the application by the Inland Wetlands Commission on July 6th, and that by doing so, the Inland Wetlands Commission invited the applicant to submit a new application to address the issues identified in the IWWC's denial motion. As stated, the new site plan application was submitted on Friday, June 17th. The details of the new application have not yet been made public. Stay tuned to WINY for additional details on this application as soon as they become available. More news at the top of the hour.
2: The forecast for northeastern Connecticut: becoming mostly cloudy overnight, 60. For Tuesday, mostly cloudy, showers developing, 75 to 80. Tuesday night, showers, thunderstorms, 65. Partly sunny Wednesday afternoon, showers, thunderstorms, low 80s. Mostly sunny Thursday, 75 to 80, and sunny, low 80s Friday. Saturday, sunny 85, more sun 85 on Sunday. This is WINY meteorologist Bill Jacquemin.
3: WINY. 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Community Kitchens will be held at United Methodist Church of Danielson, 9 Spring Street in Danielson, at 12 noon Wednesday. Knights of Columbus Bingo will be held at Sacred Heart Parish Life Center, 72 South B Street in Taftville. Doors open at 5:30 p.m. and the games begin at 7 p.m. Wednesday. Thursday, Community Kitchens to Go drive-through meal will be held at Creation Church, 47 West Thompson Road in Thompson, at 12 noon. 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That's what's happening. 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
3: Rabbits and horses and sheep. Oh my. The Windham County 4-H Fair is coming to the Brooklyn Fairgrounds. 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Come on down and see all the projects that the 4-H'ers have been working on. The Econk Grange will serve a hearty farm breakfast from 8 to 11. 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So don't miss the Windham County 4-H Fair this Saturday from 8 to 3 at the Brooklyn Fairgrounds, Route 169 in Brooklyn.

Mr. and Broken Wings starting things off this hour. Coming up, got the latest from Bruno Mars right now. It's Extreme with More Than Words.

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0: Bruno Mars and I Just Might. While the World Cup was a huge success for almost everybody involved, there are plenty of people out there who are happy it's over because, well, they simply don't like or care about soccer, which is understandable. And there's a writer for USA Today who is one of those people, and he listed a bunch of complaints about soccer that ring true with other soccer haters. Some of the highlights or lowlights are no Cinderella stories. There wasn't even a whiff of an upset after the round of 16. They play a third-place game, which is pretty much a battle between the losers. Refereeing. Soccer fields are roughly one-third larger than a football field, and there are 22 players running around, and there's only one referee. America stinks. It's difficult to care about or root for other countries. I get that. The offside rule, it probably needs to be there, but it's still tough to understand. Ties. After watching 90 minutes plus injury time of guys running around the grass, there's got to be a winner. And flopping, which unfortunately goes on in the NBA as well, but it's the worst.
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5: The forecast for northeastern Connecticut becoming mostly cloudy overnight, 60. For Tuesday, mostly cloudy, showers developing, 75 to 80. Tuesday night, showers, thunderstorms, 65. Partly sunny Wednesday afternoon, showers, thunderstorms, low 80s. Mostly sunny Thursday, 75 to 80, and sunny low 80s Friday. Saturday, sunny 85, more sun 85 on Sunday. This is WINY meteorologist Bill Jacquemin.
6: Tuesday, the Northeast Connecticut Farmers Market will be held at the Plainfield Early Childhood Center, 651 Norwich Road in Plainfield from 4 to 6 p.m. Valley Panthers Football presents Football Camp from 5 to 7 p.m. Tuesday for grades 5 to 8 at the Plainfield High School, 105 Putnam Road in Central Village. Community Kitchens will be held at United Methodist Church of Danielson, 9 Spring Street in Danielson at 12 noon Wednesday. Knights of Columbus Bingo will be held at Sacred Heart Parish Life Center, 72 South B Street in Taftville. Doors open at 5:30 p.m. and the games begin at 7 p.m. Wednesday. Thursday, Community Kitchens to Go drive-through meal will be held at Creation Church, 47 West Thompson Road in Thompson at 12 noon. 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That's what's happening. 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

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I'll tell you after we hear from Hart. Right now, this is Somber with Back to Friends.

0: You want to know the biggest mistake a bride can make besides marrying the wrong guy? 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According to marriage counselors, by expecting your partner to change, you're setting yourself up for disappointment, frustration, and inevitable conflict. Your dissatisfaction sends this message. I don't like the way you are. Constant criticism. 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I mean, we have to face it. What you see is what you get. Your guy's not going to change his personality, habits, or taste, no matter how much he loves you.
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11: The forecast for northeastern Connecticut becoming mostly cloudy overnight, 60. For Tuesday, mostly cloudy, showers developing, 75 to 80. Tuesday night, showers, thunderstorms, 65. Partly sunny Wednesday afternoon, showers, thunderstorms, low 80s. Mostly sunny Thursday, 75 to 80, and sunny low 80s Friday. Saturday, sunny 85, more sun 85 on Sunday. This is WINY meteorologist Bill Jacquemin.
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1: AP News, I'm Marcela Sanchez. The U.S. has attacked Iran for a 10th consecutive night. The AP's Ben Thomas reports the U.S. airstrikes have not compelled Tehran to ease its grip on the strait.
2: U.S. military footage of warplanes taking off and targets in Iran being hit early Tuesday. The aim to further degrade Iranian military capabilities used to attack commercial shipping in the Strait of Hormuz. And Tehran again struck back, attacking a tanker in the strait, forcing its crew to abandon ship.
3: The punitive nature of these strikes.
2: Jason Campbell at the Middle East Institute.
3: If they were going to pull the regime to the negotiating table under better terms, I think that would have happened by now.
2: Pakistan continues to press its diplomatic efforts. However, with three U.S. soldiers killed since Friday and a third missing, President Trump's threatening Iran will pay many times over.
3: This is the escalatory quicksand.
2: I'm Ben Thomas.
1: Lebanon's president is set to meet with President Trump in Washington today to push for the withdrawal of Israeli troops from southern Lebanon. The goal is to bring long-term calm to Lebanon after a war between Israel and the militant Hezbollah group. The U.S. is serving as a mediator between Lebanon and Israel, while Hezbollah has dismissed the talks, backing U.S. negotiations with its benefactor, Iran. The FBI says a former U.S. Army soldier started a fire and fired a pellet gun outside a New York building housing an immigration court and other government offices. Officials say suspect Andrew Arabaka was taken into custody yesterday. No charges have been announced yet. Trump has imposed 50% tariffs on most Canadian goods, declaring that Canada has unfairly discriminated against American autos, alcohol, and dairy products. This is AP News.
4: I'm Andre Brooks with WINY Headline News. Kittingley Town Councilor, former Vice Chair Tammy Wakefield, peer support group has expanded its mental health services by bringing a dedicated therapist to its center and is planning to add another therapist specifically for its first responders and veterans later this year.
5: They actually now have a therapist that is dedicated to the center once a week, and they're looking to bring on one in the fall, a second therapist for first responders and veterans that are having issues and you need somebody to talk to. It's free, it's non-judgmental. You're talking with peer people that understand where you're coming from.
4: Since cutting the ribbon at their facility at 146 Waurigan Road earlier this year, the Quiet Corner Peer Support Group has continued to provide valuable mental health services for first responders and veterans in need of services. More news at the top of the hour.
6: Rabbits and horses and sheep. Oh my. The Windham County 4-H Fair is coming to the Brooklyn Fairgrounds. Gates open to the public this Saturday at 8 a.m. WINY will broadcast live on Saturday morning. Come on down and see all the projects that the 4-H'ers have been working on. The Econk Grange will serve a hearty farm breakfast from 8 to 11. There will be lots of animals, a scavenger hunt, ag displays, and fun for the entire family. Admission and parking are free. So don't miss the Windham County 4-H Fair this Saturday from 8 to 3 at the Brooklyn Fairgrounds, Route 169 in Brooklyn.
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0: Michael Jackson and Smooth Criminal. If you work in an office setting, you know that there are many personality types in every office, and you've probably encountered all five that will eventually drive you crazy. There's the exploder, charismatic and charming, but a powder keg ready to explode. The empty pit. This coworker has lots of personal problems, and he or she leans on you and makes you feel guilty if you refuse to help him or her. There's the saboteur, a friend, a fan, perhaps even an admirer. Yet all the while, this person is twisting the knife in your back. The pedestal smasher. This is the one who put you on a pedestal only to find ways to chip away at it and bring you down, which, not cool. None of these are cool, actually. And then finally, you have the chip on the shoulder. Smart, capable, and bitter. This colleague is convinced that he or she is being treated poorly by everyone.
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6: 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Community Kitchens will be held at United Methodist Church of Danielson, 9 Spring Street in Danielson at 12 noon Wednesday. Knights of Columbus Bingo will be held at Sacred Heart Parish Life Center, 72 South B Street in Taftville. 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Thursday, Community Kitchens to Go drive-through meal will be held at Creation Church, 47 West Thompson Road in Thompson at 12 noon. 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
8: 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And coming July 30th, the O-Tones. The first River Fire of the year is this Saturday night, July 25th at Rotary Park in Putnam. We'll light the fires at 8:30 p.m. right after Locomotion El Fresco. The fires will burn until 10 p.m. There are three River Fires this season, our 22nd year. So make plans now to experience a Putnam classic. River Fire, Saturday night from 8:30 to 10 p.m. at Rotary Park in Putnam. 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

We all try different ways to just keep mosquitoes away from us while we're in the backyard, or on the deck, or wherever we may be. Well, there's a startup that I'll tell you about that might actually make fighting mosquitoes easier. And I'll do it in less than 7 minutes. Right now, it's Taylor Swift with Cool Summer.

0: Boyz II Men and I'll Make Love to You. When you're trying to have a nice night in your backyard or your back deck, there's always mosquitoes, right? Well, forget about those smelly sprays and citronella candles. There's a startup company that says it may have found another way to fight mosquitoes. Engineers at Toronol have developed an AI-powered micro drone that can track and destroy flying insects in midair, just like an F-16 in a dogfight. The company released a video recently of what it calls its first aerial takedown with a tiny drone chasing and knocking a moth out of the sky during a test. But their goal is much bigger than mosquitoes. They hope to build tiny versions weighing 2 ounces that use microphones, ultrasonic sensors, and AI software to identify mosquitoes by the unique sound of their wing beats. The company envisions swarms of these drones patrolling cities and eliminating mosquitoes without chemicals. I'm all for it.
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0: 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I'm John Laurenti. As always, I'll leave you with this. The average American eats more than 15 pounds of beans every year. Have a good one.
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1: AP News, I'm Marcela Sanchez. Iran has attacked a tanker in the Strait of Hormuz, forcing its crew to abandon the ship. Meanwhile, the U.S. has attacked Iran for the 10th consecutive night, but the airstrikes have so far failed to force Tehran to ease its grip on the strait. The AP's Jennifer King reports on tariff news from the White House.
2: President Trump has signed proclamations imposing a 50% tariff on most imports from Canada under a section of the 1930 Trade Act. The president declares that the U.S. northern neighbor has unfairly discriminated against American products, including automobiles, alcohol, and dairy. An administration official, speaking anonymously, told reporters that Canada was one of the only nations other than China that retaliated against Trump's previous tariffs and must be held accountable. They said the president also requested his aides look into additional tariffs because wildfires in Canada are hurting air quality in the U.S. The announcement adds further tension to U.S.-Canada relations and brings the prospect of added economic uncertainty and higher inflation. I'm Jennifer King.
1: Tropical storm Berta is strengthening in the Gulf of Mexico and moving slowly toward the Florida panhandle. Forecasters have issued a tropical storm warning and storm surge watches around the state line between Florida and Alabama. A lawyer says social media influencers Andrew and Tristan Tate will fight extradition to the United Kingdom, where the brothers face rape and sex trafficking charges. The two were arrested in Miami on Saturday and appeared before a magistrate yesterday and are being held in federal detention. The Tates' social media empire promotes wealth, male dominance, and misogyny, and has made them polarizing internet personalities. They have repeatedly denied wrongdoing. Asian shares mostly gained. U.S. futures edged higher while oil prices slipped. This is AP News.
3: I'm Isaac Bean with WINY News. The public hearing on Killingly 1 LLC's proposal to construct two new warehouses at 90 Putnam Pike was continued Monday night by the Killingly Planning and Zoning Commission until August 17th. During the meeting, representatives from the engineering firm Tye & Bond presented their third-party review of the project, outlining several concerns that must be addressed before the application moves forward. Traffic and safety dominated the discussion. Because no tenants have been identified for the proposed warehouses, the traffic analysis was based on traditional warehouse model, making it difficult to predict the exact number and type of trucks that would use the site. One of the primary concerns involved the intersection of Putnam Pike and Harford Pike, where commissioners questioned whether tractor trailers could safely navigate the narrow turn without roadway improvements. Officials also noted the area already experiences heavy traffic from school buses, town vehicles, Northeast Transit buses, and students walking to and from the Killingly High School. Commissioner said the intersection averages about 7 crashes annually, with another accident occurring the previous day. Commissioner John Sarantopoulos also raised concerns about the proposed warehouse driveway, which Tye & Bond said includes a 7% to 8% grade. The steep incline prompted questions about winter maintenance and whether landed tractor trailers could safely enter Putnam Pike during snow and ice conditions. During public comment, residents expressed concerns about construction noise, dust, air pollution, lightning, water quality, traffic, and the project's proximity to Killingly High School. Representatives from Killingly 1 LLC said they will respond to each issue raised in Tye & Bond's review and submit additional information to the commission before the public hearing resumes on August 17th. State police have confirmed with WINY that an incident where an individual was trapped underneath a vehicle in Brooklyn on Sunday evening has resulted in an untimely death. On Sunday, July 19th, at approximately 5:15 p.m., crews from the Mortlake and East Brooklyn Fire Departments, Mortlake Ambulance, QB Medic, and a Lifestar helicopter, and troopers from Troop D responded to reports of an individual trapped under a vehicle in a driveway with serious injuries initially reported at a residence on Gorman Road. State police said this incident was a suspected untimely death. According to state police, the incident is currently still under investigation, and this is all the information made available to WINY on Monday. Executive Director of the Northeastern Connecticut Chamber of Commerce, L. Jordan Sherman, discussed the recent announcement of stepping down from her current role in the chamber on the WINY Morning Show last Friday, with the position open up for interested candidates. WINY asked Sherman about the transition.
4: I had to make the very challenging decision to transition out of this role, not because I don't love it and I don't love this community. It's actually because I do love it so much and I care so deeply. But I've had a baby now, then family has really taken that priority, and this job can be very all-consuming. Yeah. So I have to make some tough decisions to find a better balance for myself.
3: With Sherman stepping down from her current role, she says that the Northeastern Connecticut Chamber of Commerce is seeking a candidate who is community-oriented and passionate about Northeastern Connecticut.
4: If you are someone who is a community organizer, who loves to support local businesses, that wants to continue to keep Northeastern Connecticut on the map, make sure that our businesses and our communities really thriving, then take a look at the job posting. Yeah. See if it's something that fits for you. We've positioned the chamber in a really great way that I think this next person who steps into this role is going to be welcomed and just going to be able to make the chamber grow and thrive even more. So we're looking forward to having someone take the lead of the organization and do really great things with it to support our community.
3: The chamber plans to hold interviews to hire the position in early August. Interested candidates are encouraged to view the job posting with additional details on the official Northeastern Connecticut Chamber of Commerce website or any of their online platforms. WINY News Time 606.
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3: Let's take a look at the weather report by meteorologist Bill Jacobin. Today, mostly cloudy, showers and thunderstorms developing. Rainfall will be heavy at times with the highs of 75 to 80. Tonight, showers and thunderstorms, rainfall heavy at times, low near 65. Tomorrow, showers and thunderstorms ending, becoming partly sunny, highs of 80 to 85. Your Cargill Falls, it's currently 59 degrees. That's the 6 o'clock report. I'm Isaac Bean with WINY News. Now it's time to say good morning to Gary O.

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1: Gary O.
2: Brothers don't shake hands. Brothers gotta hug.

0: there Thursday night. Did you head out Thursday night?
1: Yeah, you know, my friend wasn't able to go out Thursday night, so I did a little solo look around, scout the city a little bit.
0: Solo.
1: A little solo mission.
0: Being solo, yep. Nashville, Tennessee. Friday, up,
1: you know, we
0: up
1: went
0: and
1: right down Broadway, you know, going down a few bars. I really liked Luke Combs Bar. It was really cool.
0: Yeah.
1: It's crazy how many bands are playing. There's probably 1,000 bands playing.
0: So is it true there's like music all day?
1: Yeah, music like, all day.
0: You go have breakfast somewhere, there's like an awesome band playing?
1: Yeah, there's a country band playing at 9 a.m. It's insane. You go get like breakfast, eat some omelets or whatever.
0: And there's a really good band.
1: There's a really good band playing.
0: And they're all great.
1: They're all great, yeah.
0: No matter what joint you go in, there's a band in
1: there. It's funny because there's like a set billing on some songs.
0: What do you mean?
1: Like you have to pay a certain amount of money to listen to a song. So I guess Leonard Skinner, like the Freebird, is like the most requested song ever
0: in the
1: history of Nashville.
0: Oh, no kidding.
1: So it's a $100 song. So you got to pay $100 for the band to play it.
0: Oh, okay.
1: And it's like a set rate around Nashville. It's like, no one's bargain basement shopping at Freebird.
0: Okay,
1: so it's like, you want to hear Freebird, you gotta fork over some cash.
0: No kidding, they gotta pay the royalty.
1: Yeah, you gotta pay the royalty, yep.
0: Okay, that makes sense.
1: Yeah.
0: Wow. So, highlights.
1: Yeah, it was great. We went bowling. That bowling was so fun. Honestly, bowling was great. A lot of the shots were great, you know, taking some shots. You know what I'm talking about, shots.
0: Mm-hmm, mm-hmm.
1: Yeah, the golf shots, bowling shots, nothing to do with alcohol, but
0: no.
1: Yeah, obviously.
0: Okay. How many guys are on this trip?
1: Just me and my friend.
0: Yeah.
1: But he had a few friends out there that he met during school, so we went out on Saturday night with them. So.
0: Any big shows, or was it just bars and clubs?
1: It was just bars and clubs, yeah. I didn't go to any of the huge shows.
0: Like,
1: I mean,
0: endless supply of bars and clubs, you can't hit them all?
1: You can't really hit them all. I would say it's probably impossible to hit Broadway in one day, all of them.
0: Friendly vibe?
1: Cool great. City? Honestly, you saw a lot of Southern accents, which was like kind of a, you know, not a... It was like a curveball to what you're used to hearing. Like, they got a really thick Southern accent. So it's like if you know they're not from Tennessee, if they don't have the Southern accent. If they had the Southern accent, I'm like, there's this one girl, we were in some random city. It was called Dixon, which is right by where my friend was going to school.
0: Yeah.
1: And she had the thickest Southern accent I've ever heard in my life.
0: Yeah.
1: And I was like, are you from here? And she goes, born and raised. I'm like, really? She goes, where are you from? She goes, Dixon, Tennessee. I'm like, oh, yeah, it seems like it's in the middle of nowhere over here. You got nothing to do over here. Because, it's a little small town vibe, but, you know, it's country, and we like country around here.
0: Yeah.
1: Yeah, so it was like a lot of country accents around where I was for a little bit.
0: Wow.
1: But it was a good time.
0: You know? So what's your recommendation for Nashville?
1: Nashville recommendations, I would say just
0: go.
1: Try not to get too drunk.
0: Okay, that's always a good recommendation.
1: Yeah, I would say try not to get too drunk. It's pretty easy to get drunk there, I would say.
0: Yeah, what happened coming home? You had problems with the flight?
1: Oh, yeah, my flight got canceled.
0: What? Why? What?
1: I didn't list the reason. My flight got canceled, so I wake up to a text message at 7 a.m. that my flight got canceled. So then I rebooked. I booked Southwest, and next thing you know, my flight got delayed, but I had a layover flight, so I missed my layover flight, so I got rebooked in Baltimore. Yeah, it was a struggle coming home.
0: Southwest now, they're not doing the, A, B, and C boarding. You can pick your actual seats now?
1: Yeah, I think so, yeah.
0: How was that?
1: It was easy. Southwest was easy to pick. They let me board pretty easily, but I missed my connection flight by 4 minutes.
0: We're all our points are with Southwest, and we're flying in a couple of weeks. And first time going out without the A, B, and C boarding, you know. Picked our seats, so it was pretty cool. Although it's pretty cool.
1: Yeah, it's pretty easy.
0: Yeah, and we booked really, really early, so I get, like, great seats.
1: Nice.
0: Like, we're right up front.
1: Yeah.
0: So, anyway. Sounds like a good trip.
1: It was a good trip.
0: It was a good time.
1: It was a good time, you know.
0: And now you're back.
1: Had a good time, now I'm back.
0: Sydney did a great job sitting in for you, and Andre, great people. Boy, we got good people here at WINY. And you're one of them, too, Bean. And good to have you back here today. Any dimple action? Any dimple comments down in
1: the bar? No dimple comments. Hopping? Actually, that's probably the first time in my life I didn't get a single dimple comment.
0: Usually you're working the dimples.
1: Yeah, I'm working the dimples.
0: You were working them, though.
1: I don't know if I was working them. I think I was too focused on the music. I mean, everyone's looking at the stage. It's not like people aren't looking at people. It's different than around here.
0: You're just compelled. The music's so compelling, so good.
1: The music's so compelling, you're not worried about anything else.
0: Yeah.
1: You know?
0: That's cool.
1: You're just worried about the band playing and the songs being sang.
0: It's awesome. I had a great day yesterday. Beautiful day, man. The weather was just gorgeous yesterday.

0: Day. Fantastic. Last night, headed out to West Greenwich, Rhode Island, to Tavern on the Hill. They have a big car show there, third Monday of the month, and we're out there handing out flyers for the Main Street Car Cruise coming to Putnam. It's coming up fast now. It's coming on Sunday, August 9th. We were also handing out some information on the Wall That Heals, which is coming to Putnam in September 10, 11, 12, 13. And it was just so much fun, you know, because I'm chatty. I like to meet people. Go right up to strangers, start talking. And it's just so much fun. But what I love about this, it was a good show. We handed out about 100 flyers last night. And a lot of conversations. So many people know the Putnam show. They're like, oh, yeah, Putnam, we love that show. Oh, that's a big show. Oh, we're coming to Putnam. Is that the show where they take over the whole town? That's the kind of stuff you're hearing from people just walking around handing out flyers. So kind of cool. Had a really nice night last night. And we're back at it today. Looks like some storms in the forecast for today. I'm not sure if I'm hitting a car cruise tonight. The show I wanted to go to, I'm sure, will be canceled. So, but we'll keep working it. And that's it. So, Bean, you got some news over there in the newsroom?
1: Yes, I do.
0: I knew it. Bean, what's happening in the newsroom, my friend?
1: So, a public hearing on the proposal to construct two warehouses at 90 Putnam Pike was continued to August 17th.
0: Oh, that's the one up by the high school.
1: Yes.
0: The mystery. We don't know what's going to go in there.
1: Yeah.
0: That's really annoying.
1: It's a little interesting.
0: That's
1: totally
0: annoying to me that they're going through the whole permitting process, but we're not going to tell you who's coming. I don't like that. I don't like that at all. I do not like that. Okay, what else?
1: So a person lost their life after being trapped underneath their vehicle on Sunday evening in Brooklyn.
0: Man, that's a sad, sad story.
1: Horrible. So the Northeastern Connecticut Chamber of Commerce Executive Director Elle Sherman is stepping down from her current role, and now they're looking to fill that position.
0: Yeah, they're posted that, and you can go to the Chamber Facebook page if you want, or their website, and click on it, make an appointment, and maybe you'll be the next director. Okay.
1: So no-cost meals are available for all children while school is out of session in Connecticut, according to Governor Lamont. So
0: okay, cool.
1: That's what I got for news at the moment, Gary. Who are you coming in?
0: All right. Foster Old Home Days, gang. They're coming in at 7 o'clock this morning. Drove right through Foster last night. They were outside setting up for their big festival this Friday, Saturday, and Sunday. We'll talk to them at 7 this morning. Thompson Business Association coming in at 7:30. Our Forgotten 45 at 8:20 this morning. Kyle Rickey on sports. Tune in this morning when Kyle Rickey's

0: because I got high. Guy's out of control. Have you noticed that?
1: I've noticed that.
0: Guy's
1: got
0: to slow down, man. All right, I think we're ready to go. Let's light this candle. Tuesday morning with the morning team on WINY 1350
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0: 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Hello, good morning. Welcome to Tuesday morning at 6:21. Looks like it'll be mostly cloudy, showers and thunderstorms developing. Rainfall will be heavy at times, 75 to 80. It's 60 degrees at Broadcast House. Today is No Pet Store Puppies Day. Today is Junk Food Day. And today is Be Someone Day. Coming up this morning, we have passes to the Bradley Playhouse, Frozen. It opens Friday night, going to run for 3 weekends at the Bradley. We have your passes for that. Coming up, we have passes to Lake Compounds. We have passes to Kwasi Amusement Park. All that this morning, plus...
1: What famous date shall I set it to today, Mr. Peabody?
0: Your highlights in history. Here we go. July 21st, on this date in 1944, American forces landed on Guam during World War II, capturing it from the Japanese some 3 weeks later. On this date in 1969, Apollo 11 astronauts blasted off from the moon aboard the ascent stage of the lunar module for docking with the command module. On this date in 2011, the 30-year-old space shuttle program ended as Atlantis landed at Cape Canaveral, Florida, after the 135th shuttle flight. Celebrity birthdays, Cat Stevens, 78. CC Sabathia, 46. Blake Lewis, 45. Coming up, we'll check your forecast. Kyle Ricky, standing by with sports. And, hey, your chance to win. It's coming up, so stay with us from WINY.
2: Forecast for northeastern Connecticut, mostly cloudy today with showers and thunderstorms developing. The rainfall heavy at times, 75 to 80. Showers, thunderstorms tonight. The rain heavy at times, 65. Showers and thunderstorms ending tomorrow, becoming partly sunny, low 80s, and mostly sunny on Thursday, 75 to 80. Sunny skies on Friday, Saturday, and Sunday. Highs all 3 days around 80. This is WINY meteorologist Bill Jackman.
0: At Broadcast House, 59. Good morning. It's 6:23. Time for sports. Here he is, Mr. Kyle Ricky.
3: Gary, the Boston Red Sox have won 14 straight games. With one more victory, they would match the franchise record set by the 1946 club, led by Ted Williams. Caleb Durbin hit a tie-breaking homer over the Green Monster with two outs in the eighth inning last night, and the Red Sox extended the second longest winning streak in club history to 14 games. Beating the Baltimore Orioles 6-5. Durbin connected on a 1-0 cutter from Tyler Wells, setting off a celebration by his teammates in front of Boston's dugout. Boston was 37-48 when the streak began and is now in position for a wild card playoff berth. The Baltimore Orioles placed All-Star catcher Adley Rutschman on a 10-day injured list with left wrist inflammation on Monday before their series opener against the Red Sox. It's the third time on the IL this season for the 28-year-old Rutschman. He missed time in April with left ankle inflammation and was out in mid-June with a concussion. To take his spot in the roster, the club promoted catcher Chadwick Tromp. Spain's World Cup winning soccer team has returned home to an estimated crowd of almost 2 million. The 26 players and their coaching staff met with the country's royals and then with Prime Minister Pedro Sanchez after arriving in the Spanish capital a day after beating Argentina 1-0 in the final in New Jersey. The team then boarded an open-top bus for a parade through central Madrid. And Joey Logano won Saturday night's Window World 450 at the North Wilkesboro Speedway in North Carolina. It was the first win of the season for Logano in what was the first championship points-paying event at the track since 1996. The win for Logano moves him to the top 16 in the championship standings, with 5 races remaining before the 16-driver chase for the championship field is set. Berlin, Connecticut native Ryan Preece finished 10th on Sunday night and is just outside of that top 16. The NASCAR Cup Series will race this weekend at the Indianapolis Motor Speedway for Sunday's Brickyard 400. I'm Kyle Ricky, WINY Sports.
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0: 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You can win. 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
0: Let's meet our winner. Hey, you caller 5, you win! Who's this?
2: It's Tina DeSabota, Gary.
0: Tina, how you doing?
2: I'm doing great.
0: Well, it's really nice to hear from you. Where are you calling us from, Tina?
2: Danielson.
0: All right, so Tina from Danielson, tell you what, a couple of passes here. We're going to Quasi Amusement Park.
3: Excellent!
0: You are totally hooked up. So, Tina, I want to thank you for listening. I thank you for calling, and have a sparkling day today, okay?
2: Thanks, Gary. You too.
0: There you go. Tina is our winner, and don't go away. There's more to come.
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9: I'm Isaac Bean with WINY News, brought to you by the Burns Insurance Agency in Dayville and Norwich. The public hearing on Killingly One LLC's proposal to construct 2 warehouses at 90 Putnam Pike was continued Monday night by the Killingly Planning and Zoning Commission until August 17th. During the meeting, representatives from engineering firm Tye & Bond presented their third-party review of the project, outlining several concerns that must be addressed before the application moves forward. Traffic and safety dominated the discussion. Because no tenants have been identified for the proposed warehouses, the traffic analysis was based on the traditional warehouse model, making it difficult to predict the exact number and type of trucks that would use the site. One of the primary concerns involved the intersection of Putnam Pike and Harford Pike, where commissioners questioned whether tractor trailers could safely navigate the narrow turn without roadway improvements. Officials also noted that the area already experiences heavy traffic from school buses, town vehicles, Northeast Transit buses, and students walking to and from Killingley High School. Commissioners said the intersection averages about 7 crashes annually, with another accident occurring the previous day. Commissioner John Sarantopoulos also raised concerns about the proposed warehouse driveway, which Ty and Bond said includes a 7% to 8% grade. The steep incline prompted questions about winter maintenance and whether loaded tractor trailers could safely enter Putnam Pike during snow and ice conditions. During public comment, residents expressed concerns about construction noise, dust, air pollution, lighting, water quality, traffic, and the project's proximity to Killingley High School. Representatives from Killingley One LLC said they will respond to each issue raised in Ty and Bond's review and submit additional information to the commission before the public hearing resumes on August 17th. State police have confirmed with WINY that an incident where an individual was trapped underneath a vehicle in Brooklyn on Sunday evening has resulted in an untimely death. On Sunday, July 19th, at approximately 5:15 p.m., crews from the Mortlake and East Brooklyn Fire Departments, Mortlake Ambulance, QV Medic, a LifeStar helicopter, and troopers from Troop D responded to reports of an individual trapped under a vehicle in a driveway with serious injuries initially reported at a residence on Gorman Road. State police said that this incident was a suspected untimely death. According to state police, the incident is currently still under investigation, and this was all the information made available to WINY on Monday. Governor Lamont reminds Connecticut families that no-cost meals are available for all children while school is out of session, an announcement made last week. Governor Lamont and Education Commissioner Charlene Russell Tucker announced last Monday, July 13th, that free meals are available during the summer months at no cost to children in Connecticut in order to ensure students access to healthy meals while on summer vacation. Funded by the U.S. Department of Agriculture, the Summer Food Service Program extends the national school lunch programs and school breakfast program during the summer months, while participating meal conditions locations operated by a variety of schools, municipalities, camps, colleges, and nonprofit organizations across the state. According to the announcement, any child age 18 or under are qualified to receive meals at participating locations listed on the U.S. Department of Agriculture's Summer Meal Site Finder. No application proof or income or identification is required. WINY News Time, 6:36.

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0: Let's take a look at the weather report by meteorologist Bill Jacobin. Today, mostly cloudy, showers and thunderstorms developing. Rainfall will be heavy at times, highs of 75 to 80. Tonight, showers and thunderstorms, rainfall heavy at times, low near 65. Tomorrow, showers and thunderstorms ending, becoming partly sunny, highs of 80 to 85. Your Cargill Falls, it's currently 59 degrees. That's the 6:30 report brought to you by the Burns Insurance Agency in Dayville and Norwich. I'm Isaac Bean with WINY News. Now back to Gary O.
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3: Faster than a speeding bullet. More powerful than a locomotive. Able to leap tall buildings at a single bound. Look, up in the sky. It's a bird.
4: It's a plane.
3: It's
5: Gary O.
6: Oh, no, we're doomed.
7: What'd you just say?
6: Oh, no, we're doomed.
8: I wish you'd get out of my life and shut up.
5: In the morning.
9: Beam, welcome back.
0: Yeah.
9: Shaking off Nashville, Tennessee. Did you have any good barbecue?
0: Yeah, I did, actually.
9: Tell me about it.
0: It was pretty good. I had ribs.
9: Nice.
0: Yeah, it was like a little bit of a Nashville seasoning to it. It's pretty good.
9: Is Nashville kind of the vinegary side
0: I think so.
9: Barbecue sauce, that kind of thing?
0: I think so. I think it's more on the vinegary barbecue
9: Texas
0: sauce.
9: Texas is all rubs, right?
0: Yeah, it's all dry rubs and
9: yeah,
0: stuff.
9: Yeah, okay. Very good. So, boy, you had a good time in Memphis, Tennessee. Good to have you back here. And again, Sydney Ziccolello did a great job, and Andre Brooks in the afternoon. Got a good crew here at WINY. Hey, a busy week coming up this Saturday. I'm going to start my day down in Brooklyn at the Brooklyn Fairgrounds, the Windham County 4-H Fair, combining with Celebrating Ag, starts at 8 o'clock. And kids putting a nice show together. They have the Hardy Farm Breakfast. Econ Community Grange is back. They're combining the two events this year for one big day, Saturday, at the Brooklyn Fairgrounds. So we'll be down there to start our day starting at 8 o'clock with a live broadcast. From there, we pack up the gear and head to downtown Danielson, the Main Street Sidewalk Sale. It's going on from 10 a.m. to 2 p.m. We'll be right there on the sidewalk broadcasting live. So we've got all the Danielson businesses putting their stuff on the sidewalk. Then other businesses not located downtown, they're just going to come down, set up tents, and get on the sidewalk. We're going to have a party. There's going to be music, fun, food. Of course, all the shops will be open. And it's the big sidewalk sale, Main Street Sidewalk Sale in Danielson, presented by the Killingly Business Association, 10 a.m. to 2 p.m. Saturday. And we'll see you out there with the live broadcast. So we're really looking forward to that. Over in Foster, Rhode Island, Foster Old Home Days. That's a lot of fun. That opens at 4 p.m. Friday. And then 10 a.m. on Saturday and Sunday. It's only $5 to get in, 12 and under free for Foster Old Home Days. Back to Saturday. So we've got two live broadcasts in the morning on Saturday. Then Saturday night, we're on stage to introduce the big band, Locomotion, Al Fresco, with River Fire. Saturday night, this Saturday, weather looks gorgeous. The whole weekend's going to be beautiful. It's an event in Putnam. So Locomotion, nine-piece, jazz, funk, R&B, dance band, full horns, big band, starts at 7 o'clock. And then River Fire from 8:30 till 10 p.m. So after the band, turn your chairs, look at the river, and music provided by WINY. And just a great event, free admission, free parking, and presented by the town of Putnam, Putnam Parks and Recreation, WINY, powered by Centerville Bank, Wind Waste Innovations, and Spicer Propane and Oil. So that's happening Saturday here in downtown Putnam. Hey, you know summer's moving on when the free backpack giveaway happens. Yeah, you know, we're getting back. Was that a big deal for you? Did you get a new backpack every year?
0: No, I had the same backpack almost every year.
9: So you got a few years out of your backpack.
0: Yeah.
9: So it was just backpack. You didn't have a lunchbox, right? It was just backpack?
0: Yeah, it was just backpack.
9: You just chucked it. How much did your backpack weigh?
0: I don't know, probably 50 pounds. It's pretty heavy.
9: 50 pounds.
0: I stuffed everything in my backpack, especially in high school. I carried every single book around with me at all times.
9: Yeah, had it loaded up. Free backpack giveaway, Wireless Zone, Kennedy Drive here in Putnam, Riverfront Commons. Also down in Killingly at Killingly Commons. 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And Wireless Zone always comes through. So that's happening this Sunday. So come on down and check that out. Oh, we just got a late arrival, a late birthday. Are we ready for a birthday?
0: Yeah, we are.
9: Here we go.
10: Happy birthday. Happy birthday.
11: Happy birthday.
9: Donna Lynch. We're heading out to Thompson today for Donna Lynch. I love her. She sings at our church, and she's wonderful. And it's her birthday today. Donna.

0: Donna Lynch. She is awesome. And Donna, sure hope you have a wonderful day. Lots of love from Brian and Riley and Emmett. So Donna Lynch, have a great day today. It's your birthday.
1: All right. Anything else going on there, Bean?
2: Not too much.
0: Okay. Shaking off Nashville, Tennessee. It's all good. Yeah. All right, we're going to take a break. Coming up, your forecast in sports. We're going to see how smart you are. Passes to Frozen. Yeah, the Bradley Playhouse and Lake Compounds. 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
7: Forecast for northeastern Connecticut, mostly cloudy today with showers and thunderstorms developing. The rainfall heavy at times, 75 to 80. Showers, thunderstorms tonight. The rain heavy at times, 65. Showers and thunderstorms ending tomorrow, becoming partly sunny, low 80s, and mostly sunny on Thursday, 75 to 80. Sunny skies on Friday, Saturday, and Sunday. Highs all 3 days around 80. This is WINY meteorologist Bill Jackman.
0: At Broadcast House, 60 degrees.
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0: Good morning. It's 6:49, time for sports and Kyle Rickey. And this report is brought to you by North Star Home Loans at 157 Main Street, Danielson. Call Jason Verano at 860-377-2341 and give him some love on Facebook and Instagram.
9: Gary, the Boston Red Sox have won 14 straight games. With one more victory, they would match the franchise record set by the 1946 club led by Ted Williams. Caleb Durbin hit a tie-breaking homer over the Green Monster with 2 outs in the 8th inning last night, and the Red Sox extended the second-longest winning streak in club history to 14 games, beating the Baltimore Orioles 6-5. Durbin connected on a 1-0 cutter from Tyler Wells, setting off a celebration by his teammates in front of Boston's dugout. Boston was 37-48 when the streak began, and is now in position for a wild card playoff berth. The Baltimore Orioles placed All-Star catcher Adley Rutschman on a 10-day injured list with left wrist inflammation on Monday before their series opener against the Red Sox. It's the third time on the IL this season for the 28-year-old Rutschman. He missed time in April with left ankle inflammation and was out in mid-June with a concussion. To take his spot in the roster, the club promoted catcher Chadwick Tromp. Spain's World Cup winning soccer team has returned home to an estimated crowd of almost 2 million. The 26 players and their coaching staff met with the country's royals and then with Prime Minister Pedro Sanchez after arriving in the Spanish capital a day after beating Argentina 1-0 in the final in New Jersey. The team then boarded an open-top bus for a parade through central Madrid. And Joey Logano won Saturday night's Window World 450 at the North Wilkesboro Speedway in North Carolina. It was the first win of the season for Logano in what was the first championship points-paying event at the track since 1996. The win for Logano moves him to the top 16 in the championship standings, with 5 races remaining before the 16-driver chase for the championship field is set. Berlin, Connecticut native Ryan Preece finished 10th on Sunday night and is just outside of that top 16. The NASCAR Cup Series will race this weekend at the Indianapolis Motor Speedway for Sunday's Brickyard 400. I'm Kyle Rickey, WINY Sports.
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0: The first River Fire of the year is this Saturday night, July 25th at Rotary Park in Putnam. We'll light the fires at 8:30 p.m. right after Locomotion El Fresco. The fires will burn until 10 p.m. There are three River Fires this season, our 22nd year. So make plans now to experience a Putnam classic. River Fire, Saturday night from 8:30 to 10 p.m. at Rotary Park in Putnam. River Fire is produced by the Town of Putnam and WINY.
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1: And Lake Compounds. Okay, here's the deal. We're going to see how smart you are. Incredibly random trivia on the radio right now. Answer the question correctly and get a couple of passes to Frozen. Big show. Disney's Frozen, the Broadway musical, opens Friday night, three weekends. At the Bradley Playhouse in Putnam, shows are 7 p.m., not 7:30, 7 p.m., because we want the kids to go enjoy the show. This Friday and Saturday, 7 o'clock, Sunday, 2 o'clock, tickets are $32 for adults and $29 for students, veterans, first responders, and available at thebradleyplayhouse.org. Wait, there's more! We also have passes, two passes to Lake Compounds. Good any day this season, Lake Compounds, Bristol, Connecticut. Well, that's some good summer family fun right there. All this is yours if you can answer our incredibly random trivia question. Here we go. Who was the second person to walk on the moon? Who is the second person to walk on the moon? I told you it was random. 860-928-1350. All right, so answer the question. Win the prize. Second person to walk on the moon. Phones are ringing. Let's go to the phones. Hi, you're on the air. What's your answer?
3: John Glenn.
1: No! No, it's not John Glenn. Hi, you're on the air. What's your answer?
4: Buzz Aldrin.
1: That's the guy! Buzz Aldrin. That is correct. Second guy to walk on the moon. You're the winner. Who's this?
5: Hi, Gary. It's Jerry.
1: Jerry Cowett. How you doing, Jerry?
5: Great, Gary.
1: Well, it's nice to hear from you today, Jerry. We got a nice prize for you. Jerry, we got a couple of passes to Frozen this weekend at the Bradley Playhouse.
6: Excellent!
1: And you have two passes to Lake Compounds, Bristol, Connecticut.
6: Excellent!
1: Jerry, you are totally hooked up. I want to thank you for listening and thank you for calling. And hey, Jerry, I hope you have a sparkling day today, okay?
5: You too, Gary. Thank you very much.
1: You're very welcome. Jerry Cowett is our winner. And there's more to come, so stay with us. Do you remember September?

0: down for me.
1: Say, do you remember? Ooh, dancing in September.
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3: AP News, I'm Marcela Sanchez. An Iranian official began talks today with mediators in Pakistan as diplomats worked to save the collapsed interim deal between Iran and the U.S. The effort comes even as both countries continued to launch attacks for a 10th straight day. Iran attacked a tanker in the Strait of Hormuz, forcing its crew to abandon the ship, while the U.S. conducted yet another round of airstrikes targeting the Islamic Republic today. Lebanon's president will meet with President Trump today in Washington. The U.S. is mediating talks between Lebanon and Israel, with Beirut pushing for the withdrawal of Israeli troops from southern Lebanon. The two sides announced a framework agreement in June that calls for Israeli forces to withdraw and the disarmament of Hezbollah. In other news, Tropical Storm Berta in the Gulf of Mexico is moving toward the Florida Panhandle and Alabama. The AP's Haya Pendrani has more.
4: Tropical Storm Berta in the Gulf of Mexico is moving towards the Florida Panhandle and Alabama. The Miami-based National Hurricane Center says that as of early Tuesday, the storm was about 125 miles south of Panama City, Florida, and 200 miles southeast of Mobile, Alabama. Philippe Pappin is a senior hurricane specialist with the center.
5: The current forecast basically shows it approaching and then moving inland kind of right along the Louisiana coastline here in about 36 to 48 hours. So we're talking basically Wednesday evening into Thursday morning. And then the track takes it basically right along the Gulf Coast, but during this period it weakens to a tropical depression.
4: Areas of flash flooding will also be possible through Friday along the coast from western Florida to middle Texas. I'm Haya Pendrani.
3: Senator Darlene Graham says she's running for a full term to replace her late brother, Lindsey Graham's Senate seat. More stories at apnews.com. This is AP News.
6: I'm Isaac Bean with WINY News, brought to you by Centerville Bank. The public hearing on Killingly One LLC's proposal to construct two warehouses at 90 Putnam Pike was continued Monday night by the Killingly Planning and Zoning Commission until August 17th. During the meeting, representatives from engineering firm Tye & Bond presented their third-party review of the project, outlining several concerns that must be addressed before the application moves forward. Traffic and safety dominated the discussion because no tenants have been identified for the proposed warehouses. The traffic analysis was based on traditional warehouse model, making it difficult to predict the exact number and type of trucks that would use the site. One of the primary concerns involved the intersection of Putnam Pike and Hartford Pike, where commissioners questioned whether tractor trailers could safely navigate the narrow turn without roadway improvements. Officials also noted the area already experiences heavy traffic from school buses, town vehicles, Northeast Transit buses, and students walking to and from Killingly High School. Commissioners said the intersection averages about 7 crashes annually, with another accident occurring the previous day. Commissioner John Sarantopoulos also raised concerns about the proposed warehouse driveway, which Tye & Bond said includes a 7% to 8% grade. The steep incline prompted questions about winter maintenance and whether loaded tractor trailers could safely enter Putnam Pike during snow and ice conditions. During public comment, residents expressed concerns about construction, noise, dust, air pollution, lighting, water quality, traffic, and the project's proximity to Killingly High School. Representatives from Killingly One LLC said they will respond to each issue raised in Tye & Bond's review and submit additional information to the commission before the public hearing resumes on August 17th. State police have confirmed with WINY that an incident where an individual was trapped underneath a vehicle in Brooklyn on Sunday evening has resulted in an untimely death. On Sunday, July 19th, at approximately 5:15 p.m., crews from the Mortlake and East Brooklyn Fire Department's Mortlake Ambulance, QB Medic, a Lifestar helicopter, and troopers from Troop D responded to reports of an individual trapped under a vehicle in a driveway with serious injuries initially reported at a residence on Gorman Road. State police said that this incident was a suspected untimely death. According to state police, the incident is currently still under investigation, and this was all the information made available to WINY on Monday. Executive Director of the Northeastern Connecticut Chamber of Commerce, L. Jordan Sherman, discussed the recent announcement of stepping down from her current role in the chamber on the WINY Morning Show last Friday, with the position opening up for interested candidates. WINY asked Sherman about the transition.
0: I had to make the very challenging decision to transition out of this role, not because I don't love it and I don't love this community. It's actually because I do love it so much and I care so deeply. But I've had a baby now, and family has really taken that priority, and this job can be very all-consuming. Yeah. So I have to make some tough decisions to find a better balance for myself.
6: With Sherman stepping down from her current role, she says that the Northeastern Connecticut Chamber of Commerce is seeking a candidate who is community-oriented and passionate about Northeastern Connecticut.
0: If you are someone who is a community organizer, who loves to support local businesses, that wants to continue to keep Northeastern Connecticut on the map, make sure that our businesses and our community is really thriving, then take a look at the job posting. Yeah. See if it's something that fits for you. We've positioned the chamber in a really great way that I think this next person who steps into this role is going to be welcomed and just going to be able to make the chamber grow and thrive even more. So we're looking forward to having someone take the lead of the organization and do really great things with it to support our community.
6: The chamber plans to hold interviews to hire for the position in early August. Interested candidates are encouraged to view the job posting with additional details on the official Northeastern Connecticut Chamber of Commerce website or any of their online platforms. WINY News Time, 7:06.
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6: Let's take a look at the weather report by meteorologist Bill Jackman. Today, mostly cloudy, showers and thunderstorms developing. Rainfall will be heavy at times, highs of 75 to 80. Tonight, showers and thunderstorms, rainfall heavy at times, low near 65. Tomorrow, showers and thunderstorms ending, becoming partly sunny, highs of 80 to 85. Here at Cargill Falls, it's currently 62 degrees. That's the 7 o'clock report brought to you by Centerville Bank. I'm Isaac Bean with WINY News. Now back to Gary O.
8: Thank you, Bean. 7:07. I love this event. We are delighted to have all the way from Foster, Rhode Island, in my studio. We got movers and shakers here today from Foster Old Home Days. Shelly Kozit is here. She's the president of Foster Old Home Days and the Fair Committee. Shelly, how you doing? Good morning.
9: Good morning. I am doing fantastic, and I'm so excited to be here and talk about our event this weekend.
8: And I'm glad you're here, too. Joni Harrison is here. She's a vendor. She's on the board of directors, and she loves the Foster Old Home Days. Hey, Joni, good morning.
10: Good morning. I do love it. Yeah. We even moved up here from Virginia so I could be part of this.
8: I love that. So, Shelly, the first thing you do is the week of, you sweat out the weather. It looks good, right?
9: Yes, we are so thrilled. It's going to be a fantastic weekend. The temperatures are going to be comfortable, and everyone's going to get to enjoy themselves.
8: No heat wave, no torrential downpours.
10: Yes. Thank goodness.
8: No tornadoes. Saturday, a Friday, sunny, a high near 80. Saturday, mostly sunny, high near 80. Sunday, mostly sunny, high near 80. I dare say those are optimum weather conditions.
9: We couldn't have asked for better.
8: So they started setting up last night. What'd you guys do? Tell me, what happened last night?
9: Oh, last night was amazing. We had a giant crew of amazing volunteers. We got so much done because we knew we were getting rain today and tomorrow.
8: Yeah.
9: So we worked together as a team to just put together as much as we could. Joni was there. Mm-hmm. Joni is a expert leaf blower, getting things cleaned up so everything looks nice.
8: Yeah.
9: Tents are out. We've got some lights up. It's really starting to come together and look like a fair.
8: So, again, it opens this Friday at 4 p.m., and it opens Saturday and Sunday at 10 a.m. Tell your device to take you to 86 Foster Center Road, Foster, Rhode Island, and you'll be there. Park in the fields or whatever. It's free parking. And it's only, $5 to get in? It's only $5 for adults.
9: For adults, and kids under 12 are free.
8: Okay. And you get a 3-day pass? You get a special deal?
9: Yes.
10: Yep. $10 gets you in for the whole weekend. So, just remember to hang on to your wristband.
8: Yeah, that's wonderful. So let's start with Shelley. How about kind of a schedule of events? Let's start with the main events, and then we'll switch over to Joni for entertainment and all that stuff.
9: Sure.
8: So schedule, go ahead.
9: Sure. So this year, the Fair Committee has been more

0: your partner and we pit you against somebody else. The tournament will end with somebody getting champion ribbons.
1: Wow.
0: Yeah, so that'll be really fun. Also, if you, another new event is our Farm Olympics. This is for kids under 13 and no experience required. Come on out, try out the farm chores that farm kids for generations have been doing, milking a cow. We are not using a real cow. This is just just for fun.
1: Okay. Okay.
0: No real animal, but yeah, so kids get a chance to try out all the fun things, moving hay bales, collecting eggs. And then another new thing we have is the mystery prize bingo.
1: Okay.
0: Yeah, so our bingo game that night, you win a variety of mystery prizes. It'll be really exciting, very affordable to play. And then the last new thing we have that night is our new family trivia.
1: Oh, so wow. Everyone loves trivia. That never goes out of style. It's always good. It's
0: like it is.
1: Jeopardy. Everybody likes to watch.
0: Yeah.
1: People love that stuff.
0: Yes, and we have a fair celebrity, Jeff, who is hosting trivia. Everybody loves Jeff. He's so funny. He's great. So he'll be hosting family trivia. That, again, is free.
1: Mm-hmm.
0: And Joni, if you want to talk about music on Friday night.
1: Yeah, you got some entertainment. Tell me about it.
2: We do. We have music throughout the entire day on all 3 days. And the stage is pretty much central to where the vendors are. And what's the name of the building that's there?
0: Old Townhouse.
2: The Old Townhouse.
1: Yeah, which is open and tours. You can look. It's a very interesting building.
2: Yes,
1: you've
2: got to
1: go inside.
0: It is the
1: around.
0: Oldest townhouse, I believe, in the country. It's still in operation.
1: Oh, yeah. It's like you're stepping back into time. It's lovingly maintained.
2: It is.
1: Restored, if you will. Mm-hmm. It's beautiful. Right down to the stone slab step when you walk in.
2: Yes.
1: It's gorgeous. I love the old town. You got to go in.
2: Okay, and I love the balcony in there.
1: Isn't it though? Right?
2: You don't see that as much as you used to.
1: Yeah, exactly.
2: So music that day, we have Jim Van Giesen, and then at night, and a lot of people were sad that they missed this guy last year. His name is Jesse Liam.
1: Oh, I know Jesse.
2: He's coming.
1: Big energy.
2: Yes.
1: He's been here before.
2: So popular. And my booth is right off of the stage, and I love every minute of it.
1: He just lights it up, man. Everybody loves. Everybody loves Jesse.
2: Yeah.
0: Yes.
2: And so we wanted to make sure that everybody knew he was coming back for Friday night.
1: Cool.
0: Yeah. Yeah, and can I talk a little bit about Saturday?
1: Please do.
0: Perfect. All right. Saturday is a full day. We're starting with our open horse show. If you have a horse and you want to come to our show, check out our website at www.fosteroldhomedays.com to enter the horse show and other contests. We also have a martial arts demonstration. What we're looking forward to again this year is the homemade chili and homemade pickle contest.
1: Oh, pickles, yeah.
0: Yes.
1: Nice.
2: Started it last year with the pickles, and it really went
1: well. That's really popular. That's cool.
0: It is, So if you have a good chili recipe, a good homemade pickle recipe, and you want to test it against others, register on our website, bring them to the fair on Saturday, and see if you walk away with a ribbon and a trophy.
1: Okay.
0: Also, back for its second year is the Fosterold Home Days Hilo Jack card tournament.
1: I bet that's popular too.
0: Oh, very. Yes. It was.
1: My parents played that.
2: It went on for hours last year.
0: Yes.
1: It's a popular game.
0: Yes. And the winners of last year are back. They are hoping to hold on to their title. but I have heard other groups of people that have been practicing.
1: A little smack talk going on.
2: Oh, yeah.
0: Also, a fan favorite is the Woman's Skillet Toss. This is a free contest for adult women, 16 and over.
1: Yep.
0: It has been a tradition at the fair ever since the fair started. It's so popular, we had to add a second skillet toss.
1: Wow.
0: On Sunday.
1: Okay.
0: Yes.
1: Yeah.
0: Yep. So come on out, ladies. Test your throwing arm. See if you can hit the mark with your skillet. We also have kids' events on Saturday with our free kids' pie eating contest.
1: Can't go wrong.
0: Good. Yes. We also have free kids booth. Kids can come make crafts, do activities, all for free.
1: Nice.
0: All for free. Yeah. And then another free kids activity is the egg toss. We have another bingo on Saturday afternoon.

0: at 4:30. So again, reasonably priced bingo. Come out for some fun. And then another fan favorite, our antique tractor pull.
1: Nice.
0: Yes.
1: Love that.
0: Joni, do you want to talk for a second about
1: entertainment
0: the music?
1: Saturday? Yeah.
2: Sure. Our entertainment starts in the morning with the martial arts demo, which is always interesting to see. And then the Old Fiddlers Club is coming in the afternoon.
1: Love it.
2: From there, isn't that great? And then the Foster Town Council Citizens Award and of the Preservation Society is going to make their announcements and give their awards out, which is also a tradition. Yeah. In the evening, we've got Atwater and Donley and Beth Barron, and then to cap it off, it's Super Chief.
1: Wow. Okay.
2: So,
1: and then,
2: should be good.
1: What about Sunday? What's going on Sunday?
0: Oh, Sunday. We are starting the morning with oxen demonstration. Oxen are rare animals. You don't get to see them often. So our fair is one of those places where you can see these large animals doing the work that they did to clear the town of Foster.
1: Sure.
0: Oxen were the main farm animal that plowed the fields in Foster oh so long ago. So if you're interested in seeing that and learning about this historical animal, come on down at 10 o'clock to our oxen demonstration. We also, of course, have our chicken poo raffle again this year. You can buy a number on a raffle on a bingo board and see if you got the lucky number that the chicken uses to
1: who gets to judge that? That's a good
0: Oh, I'm there, right there watching that chicken. We just keep our eye on.
1: Okay, good.
0: Yeah.
2: I have to tell you, I have to interrupt here. I was at the Foster 250 celebration and we were doing it there too. Yeah. We were selling spots, and everybody makes it very methodical. They would not give me the money. They go over.
1: They put a lot of thought into it.
2: Oh my gosh,
0: strategy.
1: There's science to this.
2: Yes, they would circle the pin just to
1: pick
2: see
1: their square.
2: Yep, and then they come back and say, "I'm feeling this one."
1: Oh my god!
2: Oh yes.
1: Really?
2: Yep.
1: Oh my god, that is so fantastic.
2: Yep. Yes.
1: All right, so the chicken poo raffle. All right.
0: Yes.
1: What else is going on?
0: We also have more free kids activities. You can enter another kids pie eating contest.
1: Nice.
0: We also have free balloon twisting, so kids can come get a free balloon animal. We also have another bingo on Sunday at 1 o'clock. Nice. There'll be lots of prizes awarded that day. And I want to talk just for a second about some of the other free kids activities. Yeah. We have a cattle roundup where kids are invited to scour the fairgrounds for little miniature cows. And on Sunday, bring up your collection of miniature cows, and whichever kid has found the most miniature cows will win the cattle roundup and win a really fantastic prize. Also, something very new to our fair is a silent auction.
1: Wow.
0: We have a wonderful artist in town, also a fair volunteer, Ray Lawrence, who made a beautiful painting of a historical barn in hay wagon.
1: I saw that on your Facebook page. It's beautiful.
0: Excellent. Thank you for checking out our Facebook page. Yes.
1: There's no friends at a silent auction. Have you noticed that?
0: Yes.
1: No friends.
0: No.
1: Family against family.
2: Yes, it is.
0: Yes.
1: Spouse against spouse.
2: Yep.
1: I mean,
2: yes.
1: We're going for it. Okay.
0: Yes,
2: exactly.
0: Indeed. Yeah. But it's a great chance for people to purchase this beautiful piece of artwork. New this year, actually, we're bringing it back. It's the men's horseshoe toss.
1: That's a good
0: idea. So, 2 o'clock on Sunday, men will get a chance to test out their throwing arm at our horseshoe toss.
1: That's cool. You know, cornhole's been very, very popular for years and years. But when we were kids growing up in Coventry, that's my hometown, horseshoes, man. It was like religion at our house. It was all day Sunday, the whole family.
0: Oh.
1: Played horseshoes. We had tournaments every Sunday.
0: All right.
1: School.
0: So will we see you Sunday?
1: Well,
0: warm
1: you know
0: up
1: what?
0: That shoulder?
1: Might have to warm up a little bit. My sister was really good, too. She was
0: interesting. Yeah, yeah. Interesting.
1: So what else on Sunday?
0: Do you want to talk about the Foster Got Talent?
1: Oh, yeah.
2: Yes.
1: Okay, that's right. You're doing that again.
2: Yes.
1: That's a big deal, right?
2: Yes, it is.
1: Yeah.
2: Foster's Got Talent is starting at 12.
1: On Sunday.
2: Yes, and that's always really fun to see because you've got all these different aged participants, and just to see what they can do and their confidence, and
1: Foster's
2: everybody's very
1: got
2: supportive.
1: Talent. That's a good one.
2: Yes, Foster's Got Talent. And another thing that's new on Sunday, and it's at 10:30 in the morning, the winner will be announced for our brand new logo.
1: The logo contest. People love that
2: and
1: stuff.
2: And you can come, yeah. You can come in all weekend yeah. and vote.
0: Yes, and vote.
2: Yep. There's some great ones.
1: I'm sure. And there's, you can get so creative with this yes. theme here. So that's lovely. Yes. All right, I'm hungry. Is there food?
2: Oh, there's lots of food. We've got a lot of food trucks coming. We have, which ones do we have? We have the barbecue.
0: Yes, fan favorites, barbecue. We also have local organizations. So we have the Knights of Columbus who set up burgers and hot dogs. We have church groups who sell ice cream and strawberry shortcake. Mm-hmm. We have kettle corn. We have the...
1: I get the blueberry cobbler every year. It's
2: yes.
1: the Baptist Church, I think.
2: Yes.
1: Right?
2: And they, yes.
1: Nice whipped cream. It's delicious.
2: Yes.
1: All right. I love that.
2: Yes. And for the adults, we started it last year, and they're coming back. We have a mixed drink truck.
1: Oh, wow.
2: And they are very reasonable. They fabulous.
1: I missed that last year.
2: Yeah. And okay. it's they
1: really? Mixed drinks?
2: Yes.
1: Like a little gin and tonic or something?
2: Yes.
1: Or, okay, cool.
2: Yes.
1: All right, good to know.
2: Yes. And yeah. and it's just a lot of fun, and and people can mingle and enjoy their time at the fair.
1: This is such a lovely event. I love everything about it. I go every year. It's Foster Old Home Days. How long has it been going on? Do you keep track of that? What is
0: about,
1: it?
0: I believe, so of course it started in the 1800s.
1: Wow.
0: And then a long break.
1: The
0: and
1: history,
0: then,
1: you can feel the history.
0: Yes. Mm-hmm. And then about 40 years ago, a group of townspeople said, hey, we should get this going again.
1: It's awesome. It's really good. It's a lovely, lovely event. 86 Foster Center Road. And be sure to go into the old townhouse, too, because it is very, very interesting. And I always like the big display, too, for the Borders preservation. Yes. I knew Charlie Borders.
0: Did
1: way
0: you?
1: Back in the day. Oh, yeah. Yeah.
0: Oh, interesting.
1: He was an interesting fellow. And it's so cool that they've preserved. I mean, the place looks just like it looked 50 years ago.
2: Yeah.
1: Which is really cool. Yeah. All right. So, again, it's Foster Old Home Days, gang. It opens Friday at 4 o'clock. They open 10 a.m. Saturday and Sunday. 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That's a pretty good deal. They have a great website, fosteroldhomedays.com. And a really, who's doing your social media, by the way? Because they're excellent. Who's doing
0: that's it? Betty Jakes.
1: Mm-hmm. Tell Betty she's doing a great job.
0: Thank you.
1: And follow their social media pages. It's updated all the time. And most importantly, go. Family friendly, good, wholesome, clean, fun. Foster, Rhode Island, Foster Old Home Days. And Joni and Shelley love it. You're going to love it too. I love it. And hope to see you there. Joni, how'd you get involved in this, by the way?
2: So we lived in Virginia for 40-some years and raised our family, but we had a house up here in my husband's side of the family, and I found out about Foster Old Home Days, and I decided I wanted to be a part of it. So I became a vendor, and as a vendor, it is one of the best shows I've ever done. What they supply you with, lights and everything, is amazing.
1: It's a very interesting collection, too. What's in your tent? What do you do?
2: In my tent, I sell LuLaRoe's hair accessories, which are clips made out of piano wire, so they don't damage your hair.
1: Oh, cool. How interesting. So you'll be set up there,
2: too.
1: Shelley, how'd you get involved?
0: So as a child, I showed horses at the fair.
1: Oh, wow.
0: I was in 4-H. I was in FFA. So I've been coming to the fair since I was very young. And then as an adult, I knew people that were on the fair committee, and they said, hey, we're looking for some new volunteers. And I said, all right,
1: that's awesome.
0: I'll be there.
1: Yeah. And you mentioned the horse a couple of times, too. I love to watch the horse show. Get a little something to eat, sit down, just enjoy the show.
2: Mm-hmm.
1: You know, it's really interesting to watch. And the kids work so hard. They're so proud.
0: Yeah.
1: So,
0: and besides the horse show, we do have other animals at the fair.
1: Yeah.
0: We have a petting zoo. Nice. Kids can go in and pet animals you would never think to pet. A duck. Guinea pigs, all sorts of animals. There'll also be oxen for people to see up close, and rabbits and chickens. There'll be animals, and it's really just
1: a great town,
0: we
1: man.
0: Have a little bit of everything at this fair.
1: I dig Foster, the Foster Old Home Days, the Foster Center Fire Department. They came to our Holiday Dazzle Light Parade last year.
0: Nice.
1: I go to your Foster the Sunday Farmers Market. I still call it Shady Acres, but whatever they call it. You know what I'm talking
2: about. That's fine.
0: Yeah.
1: But it's a cool town. Yeah, it's a really cool town.
0: Yeah, it's
1: And it's close by, gang, so let's go to Foster Old Home Days, Friday, Saturday, and Sunday. Joni and Shelley, you're crushing it. Thank you so much for being here today.
2: Thanks for having us.
1: We'll see you at the fair this weekend.
2: Thank you so much.
1: You're welcome. We're going to take a break, and we'll be right back. Stay with us from WINY.
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1: It's 7:26, time for sports, and Kyle Rickey. This report is brought to you by Putnam Kia at the corner of Routes 44 and 21 in Putnam.
6: Gary, the Boston Red Sox have won 14 straight games. With one more victory, they would match the franchise record set by the 1946 club led by Ted Williams. Caleb Durbin hit a tie-breaking homer over the Green Monster with two outs in the eighth inning last night, and the Red Sox extended the second-longest winning streak in club history to 14 games, beating the Baltimore Orioles 6-5. Durbin connected on a 1-0 cutter from Tyler Wells, setting off a celebration by his teammates in front of Boston's dugout. Boston was 37-48 when the streak began, and is now in position for a wild card playoff berth. The Baltimore Orioles placed All-Star catcher Adley Rutschman on a 10-day injured list with left wrist inflammation on Monday before their series opener against the Red Sox. It's the third time on the IL this season for the 28-year-old Rutschman. He missed time in April with left ankle inflammation and was out in mid-June with a concussion. To take his spot in the roster, the club promoted catcher Chadwick Tromp. Spain's World Cup winning soccer team has returned home to an estimated crowd of almost 2 million. The 26 players and their coaching staff met with the country's royals and then with Prime Minister Pedro Sanchez after arriving in the Spanish capital a day after beating Argentina 1-0 in the final in New Jersey. The team then boarded an open-top bus for a parade through central Madrid. And Joey Logano won Saturday night's Window World 450 at the North Wilkesboro Speedway in North Carolina. It was the first win of the season for Logano in what was the first championship points-paying event at the track since 1996. The win for Logano moves him to the top 16 in the championship standings, with five races remaining before the 16-driver chase for the championship field is set. Berlin, Connecticut native Ryan Preece finished 10th on Sunday night and is just outside of that top 16. The NASCAR Cup Series will race this weekend at the Indianapolis Motor Speedway for Sunday's Brickyard 400. I'm Kyle Rickey, WINY Sports.
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19: I'm Isaac Bean with WINY News, brought to you by Vashon GMC. The public hearing on Killingly 1 LLC's proposal to construct two warehouses at 90 Putnam Pike was continued Monday night by the Killingly Planning and Zoning Commission until August 17th. During the meeting, representatives from engineering firm Tye & Bond presented their third-party review of the project, outlining several concerns that must be presented to be addressed before the application moves forward. Traffic and safety dominated the discussion because no tenants have been identified of the proposed warehouses. The traffic analysis was based on a traditional warehouse model, making it difficult to predict the exact number and type of trucks that would use the site. One of the primary concerns involved the intersection of Putnam Pike and Hartford Pike, where commissioners questioned whether tractor trailers could safely navigate the narrow turn without roadway improvements. Officials also noted the area already experiences heavy traffic from school buses, towns vehicles, Northeast Transit buses, and students walking to and from Killingley High School. Commissioners said the intersections average about 7 crashes annually, with another accident occurring the previous day. Commissioner John Sarantopoulos also raised concerns about the proposed warehouse driveway, which Ty and Bond said includes a 7% to 8% grade. The steep incline prompted questions about winter maintenance and whether loaded tractor trailers could safely enter Putnam Pike during snow and ice conditions. During public comment, residents expressed concerns about construction noise, dust, air pollution, lighting, water quality, traffic, and the project's proximity to Killingley High School. Representatives from Killingley One LLC said they will respond to each issue raised in Ty and Bond's review and submit additional information to the commission before the public hearing resumes on August 17th. State police have confirmed with WINY that an incident where an individual was trapped underneath a vehicle in Brooklyn on Sunday evening has resulted in an untimely death. On Sunday, July 19th, at approximately 5:15 p.m., crews from the Mortlake and East Brooklyn Fire Departments, Mortlake Ambulance, QV Medic, and a LifeStar helicopter and troopers from Troop D responded to reports of an individual trapped under a vehicle in a driveway with serious injuries initially reported at a residence on Gorman Road. State police said that this incident was a suspected untimely death. According to state police, the incident is currently still under investigation, and this was all the information made available to WINY on Monday. Governor Lamont is reminding Connecticut families that no-cost meals are available for all children while school is out of session. In an announcement made last week, Governor Lamont and Education Commissioner Charlene Russell Tucker announced last Monday, July 13th, that free meals are available during the summer months at no cost to children in Connecticut in order to ensure students access to healthy meals while on summer vacation. Funded by the U.S. Department of Agriculture, the Summer Food Service Program extends the National School Food Lunch Program and School Breakfast Program during the summer months, with participating meal locations operated by a variety of schools, municipalities, camps, colleges, and nonprofit organizations across the state. According to the announcement, any child age 18 or under are qualified to receive meals to participating locations listed on the U.S. Department of Agriculture Summer Meals Site Finder. No application proof or income or identification are required. WINY News Time, 7:38.
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19: Let's take a look at the weather report by meteorologist Bill Jackman. Today, mostly cloudy, showers and thunderstorms. Developing rainfall will be heavy at times, highs of 75 to 80. Tonight, showers and thunderstorms, rainfall heavy at times, low near 65. Tomorrow, showers and thunderstorms ending, becoming partly sunny, highs of 80 to 85. Here, Cargill Falls, it's currently 64 degrees. That's a 7:30 report brought to you by Vachon GMC. 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
1: All right, gang, 7:39 in my studio today. We have superstars from the Thompson Business Association. It's a great, great group. They have awesome leadership. And I got to start with Nicole Fortazio. She's the director of member engagement, also the owner of Fratazio's Family Pest Solutions, sporting a pretty good tan you got going on there. How you doing, Nicole?
0: I'm doing great. Thank you. How are you?
1: Good. What kind of stuff? What are you guys killing these days over there with Fratazio Family Pest Solution? Is it all ticks and mosquitoes, that kind of thing?
0: Or? Yeah. There's a lot. Lots of ants.
1: Ants. That's right. Ants.
0: Lots of ants. We're still on the rodents, unfortunately. Still getting some rat calls, especially with gardens right now. Chicken coops.
1: Yeah.
0: But also, big one, we're heading into hornet and wasp season.
1: Oh, that's right. Yeah, there's always something. There's always something.
0: Always. And so, yeah, just PSA, check your furniture, outdoor toys, check all that stuff before you sit down and play with them.
1: Oh, that's funny. I do that. About midway through summer, because we have a whole pool area, I literally flip over every chair. I flip everything over, look underneath, because the little hornet nests start. So that's good advice. So Nicole, again, from the Thompson Business Association, they sponsor this event once a month. ThompsonBusinessAssociation.com. We get together, put some shine on your members. Who'd you bring today?
0: I brought Kelsey Campbell from the Craft Collective.
1: No way. Seriously?
0: Yes.
1: Kelsey. Hi, Kelsey. Good morning.
0: Good morning. And Adam Rondo from Chubby Dog.
1: Adam, how you doing, brother?
21: Hi, Gary. What's going on, man?
1: And you brought us some coffee. What'd you bring us here today?
21: Always. Yeah. Well, I know you're the biggest fan of the cold brew.
1: Right.
21: And so I wanted to, although I was here half an hour early, so my apologies on that. I was just that eager to see your face.
1: All right.
21: So it is our new, we now have our original cold brew, the one that you know and love.
1: Yeah.
21: And I've been doing it now with the our flagship Bella, the one named after my dog that the shop's named after.
1: Yeah.
21: We've been cold brewing that, mostly in Putnam, because it didn't sell well in D-Burg. But Putnam, we're always pushing that, so I brought some for you to try, because I kind of know how much you love the original blend.
1: You turned me on to cold brew coffee. Blew my mind, man. It was just
21: so much better.
1: Flavors I've never tasted from coffee before.
21: Yeah.
1: So really, really good stuff. So Adam, he's the coffee superstar here. Two stores, Chubby Dog Coffee Company, 164 Main Street Putnam and 144 Main Street in Danielson. Kelsey Campbell is crushing it at the Craft Collective. Now, your new location, by the way, 10 Center Street. Back in the day, that was way back in the Tunk City back in the day. They kind of started there.
0: Yeah.
1: Is that the place?
0: I think so, yeah.
1: Kind of like across from the Elks, right?
0: Yes, yes.
1: How much space do you have there?
0: It's, I think, a little under 1,000 square feet.
1: Yeah.
0: But yeah, definitely a big upgrade from where we were before.
1: So. How's it going there for you?
0: It's going great. I have five or six other girls on now, and we're just, we're killing it. We're taking over.
1: So you're here today to talk about a wonderful event that I love in downtown Danielson, the Small Town Music Festival. Adam, when is the big event?
21: That's going to be Saturday, October 3rd. It's going to be an all-day affair. This year, we are smart. We did a real rain date. The past 2 years, I was just like, it'll be fine. And it was, but that luck's going to run out at some point. So, yeah, this year we are doing a rain date of Saturday, October 10th, the following Saturday.
1: Okay.
21: But the main one is Saturday, October 3rd. Music will start around noon, probably go until about 9:30-ish. We have to be done by 10 for curfews' sake. So I said like 9:30 will be the end of it. But it's an all-day affair. Vendors, food trucks, beer garden, all the stuff.
1: It's free?
21: Free. Always going to be.
1: How many bands?
21: We're hoping for 12 to 13.
1: Still booking right now?
21: We are. Yeah, we actually have auditions coming up at my Danielson store on August 14th.
1: Yeah.
21: It'll be at night. We're starting around 7 o'clock, I believe. We have three bands
0: nice.
21: Coming for that. Our first round of auditions was earlier in this month or in June. One of the two. I don't know. My brain goes everywhere.
1: That's okay.
21: But we booked five bands for that show. That was phenomenal. We got our headliners already booked. Indigo Folly, who were here for the Particle Accelerator Tour.
1: Nice.
21: And they were also on the bill last year for Small Town. But they blew my mind last year. So we had to have them back. So we got them and a new little local band called the Commandeers will be co-headlining for them. So it's going to be a great event.
1: Kelsey, who's doing the beer? I had some really good beer at this event last year.
2: We're going to invite Bear Hands and Black Pond back again. Awesome. Yeah, they crushed it last year. I mean, everybody loved them, so definitely
1: it was
2: welcome
1: good.
2: Back.
1: And it was popular, and people had a great time. This is a year number what for your
21: three.
1: Year number three. It's grown beautifully over the years. It's really, I'm so glad you're sticking with it too and doing it. Small Town Music Festival. You got a busy calendar. Everyone does, but make a note. Saturday, October 3rd, 12 noon till about 9:30 p.m. Right in downtown Danielson, pretty much behind your store.
21: Yep.
1: And kind of sideways to your store.
2: Yes.
1: The big parking lot next to the Danielson Elks behind Pizza Pizzazz. You take over that whole area.
21: Thing.
1: By the way, the brickyard, aren't they supposed to start some construction on that
21: aren't
1: whole
21: they, Gary?
1: Brickyard project? I heard they were starting, so perhaps maybe that'll be done.
21: I heard that 3 years ago when I opened the store.
1: Okay.
21: I'm still
1: fingers crossed
21: on that one.
1: All right. But no matter what, your festival is happening.
21: It's happening, so.
1: Which is cool, so make a note of that. So let's get back, Kelsey, to the Craft Collective at your new location, 10 Center Street in Danielson. Run down the menu of offerings. What are you doing there?
2: So we do all things hair, coloring, blonding, vivids, cutting, extensions, all of that. And then we have a girl in there who does lash extensions, and we're also offering spray tans as well.
1: You make people look beautiful every day.
2: Yeah.
1: That must be so satisfying.
2: It is. It's the reason I got into the business. It was just to make people feel good and feel confident about themselves. And, you know, it never gets old seeing the reaction of people when they turn around and see their transformation and they're just, happy with themselves. And they leave with a certain confidence and they're flipping their hair when they walk out the door, you know.
1: How'd you get into this? How did this start when you were a kid? What happened?
2: I think it started when I was butchering my Barbie doll's hair.
1: I was hoping it would be a story like that.
2: Yeah.
1: Right? That's the classic.
2: It's the classic line. Story, but it really is true. I mean, I was just butchering it and cutting their hair, and then I moved to, I think, butchering my sister's hair and my friends, then I finally started working in salons, and I was like, oh, that's not how you do it. Okay, let me actually get properly trained in so.
1: That is so great. I love that whole trajectory.
2: Yeah.
1: And now you own your own place, and you've been doing this for a while. How long have you had the Craft Collective?
2: Yeah, I think it's been a little over 2 years that we've been official. Yeah.
1: So what's that like being a small business owner? Because I love talking to small business. Like, we're all small business owners right here, and we all have stories to tell. Some of them good, some maybe not. But, of course, when you own your own business, everyone thinks you're a zillionaire.
2: Yeah.
1: They think you're lighting cigars with $100 bills sitting on your yacht drinking martinis.
2: Yep.
1: And it's like, the reality is, no, I was just plunging a toilet.
2: Yeah. Yeah, exactly.
1: I climb on the roof and change my own HVAC filters.
2: Yeah, exactly.
1: 4 times a year. So that's what small business does.
2: Yep.
1: So you dreamed about having your own business. You're 2 years in. Congratulations.
2: Yep.
1: What's it like to have your own place?
2: You know, I really did think it was just going to be more of me sitting back on my yacht drinking martinis, but it really is not the case.
1: Right.
2: No, I hustle. I work hard. Mm. I'm tired all the time. But, it really is worth it. And, now that I have employees and I have girls working for me, it's really a different sense of purpose for me to help them succeed and grow and really see their businesses take off and encourage them to, maybe work for somebody a little bit longer than I did and not jump right into your own business because it is tiring.
1: But
2: I think that's my favorite part, is just helping the other girls grow.
1: That's good. Good for you. I'm proud of you. That's good stuff, Kelsey. We're glad to hear. Adam, how long has it been since you opened your first store in Putnam? How many years now?
21: 5.5 years.
1: Oh,
21: it was April 5th, 21.
1: I would have guessed longer. So 5.5 years. And what you curated here in Putnam is just a homage to your childhood. Describe it. If you were the, like, we were Bugs Bunny and Looney Tunes cartoons growing up, but you were like the Nickelodeon generation.
21: Oh, yeah. Big
1: right?
21: time.
1: It's like an homage to Nickelodeon in there. Tell me about it.
21: It might as well. They should be sending somebody out from their studios to put like a plaque on my wall.
1: Like,
21: thank you for keeping it alive, because if you watch Nickelodeon now, oof. It's rough.
1: Yeah.
21: But yeah, it was like the whole concept was, I had a friend back in the day named Andrew, and it was, in my mind, it's his basement. It was just this like sort of finished basement, and like all of our friends would go hang out there, and that's where we would, we do all sleepovers, we're playing video games until 3 in the morning, we're just all being kids, but like detached from internet, cell phone, like they didn't exist. So it was like, yeah. Bring your Game Boy, bring your N64, force your parents to lug a 21-inch, you know, CRT TV that weighs 400 pounds over there so we could, you know, right. connect our Xboxes and landline, like all that yeah. stuff, that idea of face-to-face communal interaction that is just yeah. dead these days, was kind of that thought in my head of like, I want that back because I think people aren't going to have that experience yeah. much anymore. And anyone that's my age misses that idea of sitting down across the table from somebody and playing a game with them, split-screening a video game, not playing over the internet with a headset on in your house. That's gone. So I wanted to keep that alive to the generation that misses it, and hopefully now, if they're having their children, they can go, look, isn't N64 so cool? Isn't this the best Zelda ever?
1: Yeah.
21: And
1: well, it's like, because you go there for coffee, because it's in your name, and we're going to get to the coffee and how great it is in a moment. But then when you're there, you look around, you can't help but look around, like, it's delightful. It's just, it's fun to go exploring.
21: Yes.
1: And just see what you've created there. You've really curated a very, very special space.
21: It's a nerd den.
1: Yeah, it is. Yeah. But in a good way. Yeah,
21: oh, yeah.
1: Definitely in a good way. Let's talk about brag about that coffee, though. This is some top-notch coffee that you,
21: it is.
1: And you roast it and everything. Tell me the story.
21: We do. So, yeah, I guess when I opened, it was Ben's Beans yeah. here in Putnam. And I had called them. I had just gotten fired from radio because of COVID. Yeah. And so I was looking to do this because this was going to be like a retirement plan for some reason. Yeah. I thought owning a business would be easier than doing radio. So that was stupid. And so at the time, I just called them because they had had one of the roasters that I was considering buying. It was one of the two that I was looking at. But it was like 20 grand more than yeah. the other one. And I was like, they're the same. Yeah. So I called the owners. I was like, why did you pick that roaster? And we got into the whole thing. And inevitably, the conversation ended with like, well, what if we were looking to sell? And I was like, whoa. God, that make my life so much easier. Because again, I was yeah. doing radio before this. I'm a yeah. dope. I don't know how to run a business. I don't know yeah. how to open a business. This one already existed. So yeah, we work our deal. I buy it out. I learn how to roast. And the goal for that was to control the product. I'm a coffee snob in a very picky way. Where, you know, if you go on vacation with me, it's annoying the first day with me because, and I think we talked about this, where like my thought of when we get to a place is I have to look up the coffee shops and
1: I
21: have to find the one
1: yeah.
21: that I'm gonna be like, I'm gonna give you the, we're gonna try you
1: yeah.
21: and if it stinks, I'm like, I hate you and everything about you, and I get angry because yeah. it's like, how am I supposed to enjoy my day now with gross coffee? So I wanted to be able to control that output, and the roasting was the only way to do it, which in hindsight was
1: and
21: an
1: it's
21: expensive
1: good. And
21: mistake.
1: Of course, you can order online too. You can get bags yes. to go to bring home, you know, and they make really great gifts too. People, we give that for gifts around the holidays, and they just love your coffee, which is really, really good stuff. So again, it's two locations for Chubby Dog Coffee Company, 164 Main Street, Putnam, 144 Main Street in Danielson. And then, of course, you get the whole bar thing too. That's a whole different thing down in Danielson too. You get the coffee plus
21: yeah.
1: the bar. So you get two distinctive vibes going.
21: Yep. Yeah, we kind of kept this one here in Putnam as like the more quiet, relaxed, nerdy hangout spot yeah. and wanted Putnam to Danielson to be the...
1: Danielson's the party.
21: Yes, yeah. Danielson's like, the louder, all of our events. If we're going to have live music, it's there. If we're going to have yeah. all that like trivia, karaoke, all those things are always over there.
1: Yeah.
21: Again, the small town auditions are going to be there. The alcohol's, you got to have it. So it's like if you don't have it, it's
1: sure.
21: not worth hosting those events because no one's going to drink five lattes into the evening while they watch bands play. So it's like
1: yeah.
21: the booze really helps.
1: Kelsey, I know you're involved in a lot of that too.
4: Yes.
1: A lot of the parties that happen. What's it like in downtown Danielson when people are stacked out the door and just packed into your place? That's got to be pretty cool, right?
4: Yeah. I mean, it's honestly just like watching, you know, Adam create this space for everyone and anyone to come and enjoy. And it's really inspiring. It's really cool to watch, and he's really just created a great space there, and I'm super happy and proud to be
1: yeah,
4: a part of it.
1: Absolutely. You're doing good things, both of you. God bless you for your business and running business, and we wish you continued success. My intern, Logan Haynes, his parents own Friendly Spirits, another small business, and he's a ninth grader, just graduated from ninth grade at Rectory School. So we did a big project this year about doing business in Connecticut. And so here's a ninth grader. He's interviewing me. You know, he does his big presentation, and he just crushed it. He got, you know, obviously straight A's with this thing. But here's a kid in ninth grade saying, "Oh yeah, Connecticut's like out of 50 states, we're the 48th worst state to do business in because it's tough."
2: It's hard.
1: Connecticut just thinks up new ways
21: to make it tough to be in business.
1: And here's a ninth grade kid saying, "Yep, out of 50 states, we're number 48. There's only one or two behind us that are worse than us."
21: Way to go, Connecticut.
1: In terms of hard to do business. So that's why I love talking to small businesses so much, because we're all in the same boat. Yes. All right. But we managed to put a smile on our face and count our blessings, which is all good. Thank you for being here today. Okay, yeah. Nicole, you're the closer. What else is happening in Thompson? By the way, the parade was fantastic.
0: Yes.
1: The 4th of July parade was such a happy day in Thompson. Beautiful. And good stuff. And then you guys just had a mixer, and thank you for the invitation. I couldn't make it. I had a live broadcast that night, other things. But I saw your social. Looks like you had a nice... What farm was that? What was that?
0: It's called Towering Pines Farm. Yeah. It's in Thompson. It's a micro wedding venue, and it is picturesque and rustic and beautiful. Tom Gilbo is the owner, and he and his wife have worked so hard on that. They've done pretty much everything themselves. And it is truly magical. And so we were so lucky to have our mixer there. We had some live music by Fox and Dragon. They took requests from people. And so everyone got to listen to what they love. And we had Bare Hands serving drinks.
1: Nice.
0: Back to that 4th of July parade. I just want to touch on that really quick, because I know, Gary, you went and you had a beautiful time, and I saw all of the pictures that you posted, and Thompson community members came out and businesses showed out, and so we just wanted to really highlight how amazing that was.
1: Yeah, it was a good day for Thompson. Yes. It was a really, really good day for Thompson. I hear at the town hall they're accepting nominations for Business of the Year.
0: Yes.
1: You can get that in now till September or whatever. They'll announce that at Community Day in October. Yes. Which is huge. What else is going on in Thompson?
0: Well, the Main Street Gelato is celebrating their 1 year anniversary at their new location in Thompson, which is crazy. It feels like so much longer. Yeah. But they are having a free concert with Whiskey Boulevard.
1: That's a great band.
0: In Riverside Park. Okay. Yeah, so come on out Friday. It's August 7th from 5 to 8. So
1: free
0: we
1: concert.
0: Hope to see everyone
1: Big part.
0: There. Yes.
1: And a good band, a really good band.
0: That's and great. Cool. Even better gelato, honestly.
1: I love it.
0: Yes. A couple more things. This Friday, which is the 24th or 25th, I'm blanking on the date.
1: 24th.
0: At 5:30, Rediscovered Treasures in Thompson is having their ribbon cutting.
1: Nice.
0: With the TBA. Yes. So we're really excited about that. Yeah. 520 Riverside Drive. And the Thompson VFW is having a benefit breakfast this Sunday, August 23rd, from 8 to 11:30.
1: At St. Joseph's on Sunday, August 23rd. Okay,
0: yes,
1: cool.
0: Yes, yes. Right. And then just for all of us Thompson residents, there is another budget referendum August 19th.
1: Okay,
0: so,
1: let's go out there, man. Get this done. Let's get this done.
0: Let's get to our polling places.
1: All right. Good things happening here, gang. You got to be a part of this. Thompson Business Association, ThompsonBusinessAssociation.com, TBAConnect.com. They're on Facebook, Instagram. Love them, follow them, be a member of the Thompson Business Association. Well, that was fun. Thanks, everyone, for being here.
0: Thank you.
1: I hope you have a great day. We're going to take a break. We'll be right back. Stay with us from WI.

0: clam bake.
1: It's summer in New England, and that means clam bakes at the Courthouse Bar and Grill in Putnam, June 25, July 23rd, and August 20th. Clam bakes for two includes two crocks of award-winning New England clam chowder, six clam cakes, 1 pound of steamers, 2 pound-and-a-quarter lobsters, baked potato, and corn on the cob. Reservations are required. 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
0: Clam bake, gonna have a clam bake.
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5: WINY Putnam, it's 8 o'clock. We're going to break for news. It's next.
6: AP News, I'm Marcela Sanchez. The Israeli military is quietly but quickly building a miles-long earthen barrier across Gaza, separating the more than half of the strip it controls from the rest of the territory. When presented with the satellite images, Israel's military confirmed to the Associated Press that it has built a physical barrier in the area of the so-called Yellow Line. Neither U.S. Central Command nor the Board of Peace commented on the barrier. In other news, the AP's Lisa Dwyer reports that the Tate brothers are fighting extradition to the U.K. after their arrest over the weekend.
7: A lawyer for social media influencers Andrew and Tristan Tate, Joseph McBride, says that they will fight extradition to the United Kingdom, where the brothers are accused of rape and sex trafficking.
8: Because Andrew and Tristan are innocent, they've never done nothing wrong, they shouldn't be extradited for crimes they did not commit.
7: And insists that their arrest Saturday after visiting members of Congress in Washington is political.
8: There's no question about it.
7: Prosecutors in Britain say the new charges relate to four new victims in England and include rape, assault, trafficking, and offenses related to indecent images of a child and extreme pornography. The dual U.S. and British citizens were arrested in Romania in 2022, accused of participating in schemes to lure women for sexual exploitation. After that case stalled last year, they were allowed to leave Romania and flew to Florida. The brothers are now being held in federal detention. I'm Lisa Dwyer.
6: Tropical storm Berta has strengthened in the Gulf of Mexico and is moving slowly toward the Florida Panhandle and Alabama. Forecasters have issued a tropical storm warning from the Florida and Alabama border to the Jefferson and Plaquemines Parish line in Louisiana. World shares mostly gained and U.S. futures advanced. 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
9: I'm Isaac Bean with WINY News, brought to you by Bank Hometown, helping our customers and our community unlock their potential. The public hearing on Killingly 1 LLC's proposal to construct two warehouses at 90 Putnam Pike was continued Monday night by the Killingly Planning and Zoning Commission until August 17th. During the meeting, representatives from engineering firm Tai and Bond presented their third-party review of the project, outlining several concerns that must be addressed before the application moves forward. Traffic and safety dominated the discussion because no tenants have been identified for the proposed warehouses. The traffic analysis was based on a traditional warehouse model, making it difficult to predict the exact number and type of trucks that would use the site. One of the primary concerns involved the intersection of Putnam Pike and Hartford Pike, where commissioners questioned whether tractor trailers could safely navigate the narrow turn without roadway improvements. Officials also noted the area already experiences heavy traffic from school buses, town vehicles, Northeast Transit buses, and students walking to and from Killingley High School. Commissioners said the intersection averages about 7 crashes annually, with another accident occurring the previous day. Commissioner John Sarantopoulos also raised concerns about the proposed warehouse driveway, which Tai and Bond said includes a 7% to 8% grade. The steep incline prompted questions about winter maintenance and whether loaded tractor trailers could safely enter Putnam Pike during snow and ice conditions. During public comment, residents expressed concerns about construction noise, dust, air pollution, lighting, water quality, traffic, and the project's proximity to Killingley High School. Representatives from Killingley One LLC said they will respond to each issue raised in Tai and Bond's review and submit additional information to the commission before the public hearing resumes on August 17th. State police have confirmed with WINY that an incident where an individual was trapped underneath a vehicle in Brooklyn on Sunday evening has resulted in an untimely death. On Sunday, July 19th, at approximately 5:15 p.m., crews from the Mortlake and East Brooklyn Fire Departments, Mortlake Ambulance, Kiwi Medic, a Lifestar helicopter, and troopers from Troop D responded to reports of an individual trapped under a vehicle in a driveway with serious injuries initially reported at a residence on Gorman Road. State police said the incident was a suspected untimely death. According to state police, the incident is currently still under investigation, and this was all the information made available to WINY on Monday. Executive Director of the Northeastern Connecticut Chamber of Commerce, L. Jordan Sherman, discussed the recent announcement of stepping down from her current role in the chamber on the WINY Morning Show last Friday, with the position opening up for interested candidates. WINY asked Sherman about the transition.
10: I had to make the very challenging decision to transition out of this role, not because I don't love it and I don't love this community. It's actually because I do love it so much and I care so deeply. But I've had a baby now, then family has really taken that priority, and this job can be very all-consuming. Yeah. So I have to make some tough decisions to find a better balance for myself.
9: With Sherman stepping down from her current role, she says that the Northeastern Connecticut Chamber of Commerce is seeking a candidate who is community-oriented and passionate about Northeastern Connecticut.
10: If you are someone who is a community organizer, who loves to support local businesses, that wants to continue to keep Northeastern Connecticut on the map, make sure that our businesses and our community is really thriving, then take a look at the job posting. Yeah. See if it's something that fits for you. We've positioned the chamber in a really great way that I think this next person who steps into this role is going to be welcomed and just going to be able to make the chamber grow and thrive even more. So we're looking forward to having someone take the lead of the organization and do really great things with it to support our community.
9: The chamber plans to hold interviews to hire for the position in early August. Interested candidates are encouraged to view the job posting with additional details on the official Northeastern Connecticut Chamber of Commerce website or any of their online platforms. WINY Newstime 806.
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9: Let's take a look at the weather report by meteorologist Bill Jackman. Today, mostly cloudy, showers and thunderstorms developing. Rainfall will be heavy at times, highs of 75 to 80. Tonight, showers and thunderstorms, rainfall heavy at times, low near 65. Tomorrow, showers and thunderstorms ending, becoming partly sunny, highs of 80 to 85. Your Cargill Falls, it's currently 67 degrees. 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I'm Isaac Bean with WINY News. 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
12: Rabbits and horses and sheep. Oh my. The Windham County 4-H Fair is coming to the Brooklyn Fairgrounds. 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
5: All right, it's 8:08. We're continuing our Thompson theme this morning. I got a couple of Thompson superstars with a big party coming up. Look who's here. It's Sylvie and Jared Henshaw from Main Street Gelato. And again, they're at 372 Riverside Drive in Thompson. Sylvie, good morning to you.
15: Good morning.
5: Jared, how you doing?
16: Great, thanks, Gary. How are you?
5: Oh, awesome. So it's been a year in Thompson already?
16: Yes, sir.
5: And you're like, let's party.
16: Let's do it.
5: Let's have a party.
16: Yep.
5: Let's start with a party, Sylvie. What are you planning?
15: We are going to have a free concert at the Riverside Park in Thompson. 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
5: Wow. So when is this big party? When's this happening?
15: Friday, August 7th from 5 to 8 p.m.
5: Okay. So, gang, consider this your invitation. 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Why Whiskey Boulevard?
15: They're a great band.
5: Yeah. Yeah,
15: and they are loyal customers.
5: Are they really?
15: Yes. Mm-hmm. Mary Beth's husband comes in at least twice a week at night

0: food trucks are coming too. Who's coming?
1: Yes, I have Blue Ox Pizza Box.
0: Nice.
1: And Signature To Go.
0: Nice. Will there be gelato there, Jerry?
2: Yeah, I think we'll bring some gelato as well.
0: Okay. So the cart, right? You got that cart?
2: Yes, sir. Yep.
0: By the way, if you're having an event, how do you book the cart? What do you do if you want that cart?
2: Well, first you contact Sylvie through Facebook or email and send her some or give us a call. Get us some information, and we'll get you a price.
0: Yeah, you've been to our house for parties at our house before, and it's just everybody just lights up, and everyone comes over, and it's a big decision to do, you know, choose your flavor, and then everyone's eating gelato, and it's it's so beautiful, family friendly, so wholesome. You know, it's just everybody sitting around eating gelato. You got to love that. And of course, that's what you do every day at Main Street Gelato. So, boy, 1 year, did it fly by? Does it feel like it flew by?
2: Yeah, it has. Yeah.
0: You're still tweaking, right? You're still tweaking the
2: business. Oh, yeah. We're not done with the business yet. We're lucky we just got open. Like I said, the town of Thompson was great with us, got us open. And since then, we've been going along, trying to finish things up, tidying things up. You know, finalizing everything, so it's been nice.
0: You know, and you took a property that wasn't being used, you beautified it, and now it's vibrant, it's active, and there's a reason to go there. The other thing I love about your store too, year round, it's not seasonal. So, why year round?
2: Well, when we started the business, it was more of something also for us to stay busy. You know, we were looking to change careers, so if we're not working year round, what else are we going to do? And thought. You know, there wasn't much around that stayed open year-round. People still eat ice cream in the wintertime.
0: Of course they do, yeah.
2: So that's the way we build our business, and it's been working out well.
0: How many flavors day-to-day? How many flavors do you
2: pick? So we show 12 gelato flavors every day and 18 ice cream, 6 Italian ices. The gelato flavors change every day. We turn the case off, clean it out, put new flavors out every day. So you come in Monday, come in Tuesday, it's something different. Come in Wednesday, completely different again.
0: What are the most popular flavors? What's bubbled to the top for the most popular?
2: Dubai chocolate right now. Still, yes. Really? Dubai chocolate still. Yeah. Yep.
1: And
2: anything
1: we
2: do with cheesecake, too.
1: Or anything with peanut butter.
2: Yeah.
0: Peanut butter, too. Yeah.
1: Peanut butter and chocolate.
0: And then you're always inventing new flavors. That must be fun, right? To get creative?
2: Yeah.
0: What are some of your newer inventions that you've come up with?
2: So lately I've been going into blossoms. I got this ingredient called a blossom water, so I can turn a lot of fruits into a blossom gelato, which is really fun. And then the cherry vanillas. The cherry vanillas we found, that's a new flavor we started. So we've been doing a lot of different varieties of that.
1: You've also do like a simple flavor, like milk and maple syrup. Just something very simple, or milk and honey.
0: Wow. I bet that's delicious.
1: It's delicious. Yeah. It's very just light, but tasty.
0: And then talk about the ice creams.
2: So our ice cream is a super premium ice cream. We make all that as well. Again, all the flavors you're going to find are custom. They're our own. You won't find our flavors anywhere else. And we do a lot of stuff with peanut butter and a lot of flavors that people just, they never seen it before. Ube is very popular.
1: Which
2: people have seen before, but not around here. So there's the ube and a lot of stuff with bourbon.
1: That or like a blueberry lemon crunch or blueberry honey crunch. You know, it's just unusual flavors.
0: What is it more involved making ice cream or gelato, the process of making it?
2: Gelato is much more difficult. Because it's a multi-step process. First, I have to make the base, and then you make the gelato. Whereas ice cream, you get just a non-flavored base delivered to your door. It already has all the ingredients, and you store that in the machine. I have to make that before I can even make gelato. So it's more of a two-day process.
0: And then you said Italian ices?
2: Yeah, we make Italian ices.
0: Six flavors?
2: Six flavors of Italian ice. They're a sorbet. Vegan, so it's just like a fruit juice that's turned into, a sorbet.
0: What's the most popular flavor for that stuff?
2: Blue raspberry.
0: Blue raspberry?
2: Yes, sir.
0: I would have thought lemon. I love lemon. You got lemon, right?
2: No. We don't do it as an Italian ice. We do that as in the gelato case.
0: Yeah.
2: Yep.
0: That's my favorite flavor. On the whole flavor palette, lemon is my favorite flavor.
2: Yes.
0: It is my absolute favorite flavor.
2: Very crisp.
1: Yeah, the lemon sorbet that we make is delicious.
0: Yeah.
1: It's very refreshing.
0: So, what about I don't know, how are people using your place for gatherings, parties, regulars? Tell me what's going on there.
1: Yeah, so we have, people have tuned in to that we have a nice spacious area with comfortable chairs and tables. So we have a crochet group that comes in probably every 3 weeks.
0: Oh, how nice.
1: Thursday evenings at around 6:30, and they stay till we close. So they get coffee and macarons and gelato, and they just crochet and kibitz. We've had homeschool.
0: Crochet and kibitz.
1: Yeah, we've had homeschool groups come in. And, during Valentine's Day, they exchange cards. Book clubs have come in as well. Mm-hmm. People just do interviews or a meeting just to meet, to catch up.
2: Yeah, small company.

0: gatherings, people come out. If they go out for lunch, then they'll come for gelato. So we'll get groups of, 8 or 10 during the day, and families. If
1: families
0: somebody's
1: come in,
0: having
1: a
0: a
1: birthday,
0: birthday,
1: kind of unannounced, they'll just come in.
0: Yep. 15, 20 people from one family come in all at once.
1: Yeah.
2: So people come in, they have their gelato, they look around, and they get creative. Hey, we could do this here. Mm-hmm. We could do that
1: there.
2: Absolutely.
1: Right?
2: And you're
1: and
2: like,
1: we
2: yeah.
1: welcome it.
2: You're like, yeah, let's do it, right?
1: Absolutely.
2: That's really cool.
1: Yeah.
2: That's awesome. Yeah, it's like a, it's got like a cool coffee shop kind of feel,
0: yeah.
2: but it's gelato. It's gelato. You sit around, have some gelato, and talk and conversation, and just be a part of a community, which is great. So you have really regular customers, too. People you see on a regular basis.
1: All the time. And we just, it's funny you say that we have customers, I know what they want.
2: Yeah,
1: you know, I have
2: sure.
1: a customer I came in 2 days ago. She always gets a waffle cone with chocolate chip cookie dough. That's it. We have a young customer. She comes in, gets a waffle cone with one scoop of vanilla and hot fudge.
2: Yeah.
1: That's all she wants.
2: We had a pool party at our house about a year ago with some people that we just love and with little kids. And, Karen plans everything, the whole menu. I mean, she's a planner. She says, you know what we want to do for dessert? We're going to get a whole bunch of different gelatos and have like a gelato tasting. And the kids loved it. Mm. So we're all opening up these containers of gelato. And everyone's like, oh, what do you have? Oh, what do you have? And we're tasting and everything. And it was just delightful. It was just really like a memorable thing to do. Mm. So you can get creative. And it's so cool. I love everything about Main Street Gelato. And I celebrate your success. God bless you. I know it was a big mountain to climb to get there. You went through a lot. You built a new place, and it's working out for you. And as we all know from being small business people, when you can say, yeah, we're still standing after a year, that's a success. That's party time.
0: Correct.
1: Yes.
2: And we're having a party, and the future looks bright. So consider this your invitation. Again, Friday, August 7th, a concert with a great band, Whiskey Boulevard, free event at Riverside Park on Riverside Drive in North Grosvenordale. Gelato cart, obviously. There'll be food trucks there. Bring a blanket, bring a lawn chair, party, and good music, good times, good people, and just celebrate, man. Just celebrate our great community with Main Street Gelato. That is just fantastic. The macarons. What's a macaron? What is it? It's not a macaroon. It's a macaron.
1: Yeah, they're two different things. Macaron with one O. Yeah, there's an Italian dessert. People think they are French, but they did originate in Italy.
2: Mm-hmm.
1: And they have, it's just like a cookie. And then you put whatever filling you want. So my fillings are on the unique side because I take the ingredients that he gets from Italy and I incorporate into my fillings. So it makes them a little more special.
2: You're famous for them. You've been doing it for a long time.
1: Since the old shop, yes. It's a labor of love, I have to say.
2: They're so elegant looking. They're actually beautiful to look at.
1: They are.
2: Right? They are.
1: They are. I was like, oh, those look nice.
2: They're like little works of art.
0: Yes, like artwork.
1: Yes.
2: Yeah. And then they're delicious. They're absolutely delicious. It's a nice treat. It's a lovely, lovely treat.
1: You
2: got to order ahead for that stuff, right?
1: No, I have them in the case.
2: Oh, do you
1: they
2: really?
1: Do, but I have actually two orders coming. I have 5 dozen due in about 2 weeks, and I have a wedding due in October. They order 150 macarons.
2: Well, I was going to say, people must order these for special events, parties, weddings.
1: They do,
2: that kind
1: but
2: of thing.
1: We have them in the case.
2: Yeah.
1: So people can come in and get a couple dozen at a time, yes.
2: That's really cool.
1: Mm-hmm.
2: All right.
1: Yeah.
2: Anything else going on over there that we didn't talk about? Did we get it all in?
1: I think so. I just want to highlight real quick, though, that we also cater to people who have dietary sensitivities like if they have to be sugar-free, vegan, if they have lactose intolerance, they have a nut allergy, we cater to all that.
2: Yeah.
1: That's people have really come around and come long ways to come and get our vegan gelato or sugar-free or dairy-free,
2: What are you thinking of next? Or when you're not thinking of new flavors, Jared, because I know that occupies a lot of time, and when you're not making stuff from scratch, what do you want to do there next? What do you think?
0: Well, next is we'll roll out our lunch menu.
2: Oh.
0: We have a whole part in the back with a hood and a cooking surface and everything, so we're working on getting that finished up and getting approved.
2: What do you envision here for lunch? Like sandwiches?
0: It'll be lunch. Probably we'll start out doing like Friday, Saturday, Sunday lunch, deli sandwiches, salads, more of a lighter menu.
2: Yeah.
0: All house made.
1: Sourdough bread from scratch.
0: Yep.
2: Yeah.
1: Bread from
0: yeah,
1: scratch.
0: One, one house made soup a day. She'll have some bread that is house made. And then, like I said, salads. Looking to do some pastrami.
2: Nice.
0: And some deli sandwiches. Mm. Kind of a higher-end deli, New York deli stylish.
2: Yeah, that's really, really smart. Yeah. I love authentic deli.
0: Mm-hmm.
2: I love it. My brother Raymond, who owns two coffee shops, Jitter's Cafe, also owns the Corner Deli, which is right near Jitter's Cafe down in Charleston. You should go see him. And he just kind of got into it, too, a few years ago, a couple years ago, and they're finding their way through. There's a great Jewish deli in Pawtucket, Rhode Island, Maven's Deli. Well, you know, because you're probably out scouting all the time, right? Getting ideas. So,
0: well, we try. Yeah. Anytime we can get away from the shop, go somewhere.
2: But I think that's a good idea to bring that here to northeastern Connecticut. Really good idea. I think you'll do well with that.
1: Thank you.
0: That's our goal.
2: Yeah,
0: that's
2: you're always thinking about the future, which is really, really good stuff. Again, it's Sylvie and Jared Henshaw, part of the Thompson Business Association. Great organization. And good people, too. 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It's going to be a great night. Good family, wholesome fun. Come check it out. Hey, Sylvie and Jared, God bless you. Good stuff. Thanks
1: for
2: coming in today.
0: Thank you.
2: Good job.
0: Thank you so much.
2: We're going to take a break and we'll be right back. So stay with us from WINY.
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0: Red Sox have won 14 straight games. With one more victory, they would match the franchise record set by the 1946 club, led by Ted Williams. Caleb Durbin hit a tie-breaking homer over the Green Monster with two outs in the eighth inning last night, and the Red Sox extended the second-longest winning streak in club history to 14 games, beating the Baltimore Orioles 6-5. Durbin connected on a 1-0 cutter from Tyler Wells, setting off a celebration by his teammates in front of Boston's dugout. Boston was 37-48 when the streak began and is now in position for a wild card playoff berth. The Baltimore Orioles placed All-Star catcher Adley Rutschman on a 10-day injured list with left wrist inflammation on Monday before their series opener against the Red Sox. It's the third time on the IL this season for the 28-year-old Rutschman. He missed time in April with left ankle inflammation and was out in mid-June with a concussion. To take his spot in the roster, the club promoted catcher Chadwick Tromp. Spain's World Cup winning soccer team has returned home to an estimated crowd of almost 2 million. The 26 players and their coaching staff met with the country's royals and then with Prime Minister Pedro Sanchez after arriving in the Spanish capital a day after beating Argentina 1-0 in the final in New Jersey. The team then boarded an open-top bus for a parade through central Madrid. And Joey Logano won Saturday night's Window World 450 at the North Wilkesboro Speedway in North Carolina. It was the first win of the season for Logano in what was the first championship points-paying event at the track since 1996. The win for Logano moves him to the top 16 in the championship standings, with five races remaining before the 16-driver chase for the championship field is set. Berlin, Connecticut native Ryan Preece finished 10th on Sunday night and is just outside of that top 16. The NASCAR Cup Series will race this weekend at the Indianapolis Motor Speedway for Sunday's Brickyard 400. I'm Kyle Rickey, WINY Sports.
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2: 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The public hearing on Canoli One LLC's proposal to construct two warehouses at 90 Putnam Pike was continued Monday night by the Canoli Planning and Zoning Commission until August 17th. During the meeting, representatives from engineering firm Ty & Bond presented their third-party review of the project, outlining several concerns that must be addressed before the application moves forward. Traffic and safety dominated the discussion. Because no tenants have been identified for the proposed warehouses, the traffic analysis was based on a traditional warehouse model, making it difficult to predict the exact number and type of trucks that would use the site. One of the primary concerns involved the intersection of Putnam Pike and Hartford Pike, where commissioners questioned whether tractor-trailers could safely navigate the narrow turn without roadway improvements. Officials also noted the area already experiences heavy traffic from school buses, town vehicles, Northeast Transit buses, and students walking to and from Killingley High School. Commissioners said the intersection averages about 7 crashes annually, with another accident occurring the previous day. Commissioner John Serentopoulos also raised concerns about the proposed warehouse driveway, which Ty & Bond said includes a 7% to 8% grade. The steep incline prompted questions about winter maintenance and whether loaded tractor trailers could safely enter Putnam Pike during snow and ice conditions. During public comment, residents expressed concerns about construction noise, dust, air pollution, lighting, water quality, traffic, and the project's proximity to Killingley High School. Representatives from Killingley One LLC said they will respond to each issue raised in Ty and Bond's review and submit additional information to the commission before the public hearing resumes on August 17th. State police have confirmed with WINY that an incident where an individual was trapped underneath a vehicle in Brooklyn on Sunday evening has resulted in an untimely death. On Sunday, July 19th, at approximately 5:15 p.m., crews from the Mortlake and East Brooklyn Fire Departments, Mortlake Ambulance, QV Medic, a Lifestar helicopter, and troopers from Troop D responded to reports of an individual trapped under a vehicle in a driveway with serious injuries initially reported at a residence on Gorman Road. State police said this incident was a suspected untimely death. According to state police, the incident is currently still under investigation, and this was all the information made available to WINY on Monday. Governor Lamont reminds Connecticut families that no-cost meals are available for all children while school is out of session. In an announcement made last week, Governor Lamont and Education Commissioner Charlene Russell Tucker announced last Monday, July 13th, that free meals are available during the summer months at no cost to children in Connecticut in order to ensure students access to healthy meals while on summer vacation. Funded by the U.S. Department of Agriculture, the Summer Food Service Program extends the National School Lunch Program and School Breakfast Program during the summer months, with participating meal locations operated by a variety of schools, municipalities, camps, colleges, and nonprofit organizations across the state. According to the announcement, any child age 18 or under are qualified to receive meals at participating locations listed on the U.S. Department of Agriculture's Summer Meals Site Finder. No application proof of income or identification is required. WINY News Time, 8:36.
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2: Let's take a look at the weather report by meteorologist Bill Jackman. Today, mostly cloudy showers and thunderstorms. Developing rainfall will be heavy at times. Highs of 75 to 80. Tonight, showers and thunderstorms. Rainfall heavy at times. Low near 65. Tomorrow, showers and thunderstorms ending. Becoming partly sunny. Highs of 80 to 85. Here at Cargill Falls, it's currently 69 degrees. 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I'm Isaac Bean with WINY News. Now back to Gary O.
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4: 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The Northeast Connecticut Farmers Market is open every Tuesday in Plainfield at 651 Norwich Road in Plainfield from 4 to 6 p.m. Bingo is held every Tuesday at the Putnam VFW. 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On Thursday, July 23rd, the Thursday Night Concert Series continues at Davis Park in Danielson. Red Light, Party Rock, Thursday night, 6 to 8 p.m. Bring a blanket, bring a lawn chair, enjoy the show, presented by Killingly Parks and Recreation. Preston Parks Recreation and Youth Services present the Preston Farmers Market at the Preston Community Park Pavilion, 13 Route 117 Preston, Thursday from 4 to 7 p.m. They're also having a concert featuring 60s Explosion from 6:30 till 8 p.m. That's Preston Thursday night. Community Kitchens is having a to-go drive-through meal, lunch that is, Thursday, 12 noon at Creation Church, 47 West Thompson Road in Thompson. 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Hey, Clam Bake, there's once a month all summer at the Courthouse Bar and Grill. 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There's a blood drive happening Thursday from 9 a.m. till 3:30 p.m. at the Putnam Municipal Complex, 200 School Street in Putnam. On Friday, July 24th, there's another blood drive Friday from 8:30 a.m. till 4:30 p.m. at Dakinville Hospital. 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WINY will broadcast live from the Windham County 4-H Fair Saturday starting at 8 a.m. Locomotion Al Fresco with River Fire is happening Saturday night at Rotary Park in Putnam. This is a big show. Locomotion, 9-piece jazz, funk, R&B dance band with a full horn section. They'll take the stage at 7 o'clock. At 8:30 p.m., turn your chairs towards the river. We're going to light the fires for the first of 3 river fires this season. And the fires will burn from 8:30 until 10 p.m. Free admission, free parking. 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
13: Forecast for northeastern Connecticut, mostly cloudy today with showers and thunderstorms developing. The rainfall heavy at times, 75 to 80. Showers, thunderstorms tonight. The rain heavy at times, 65. Showers and thunderstorms ending tomorrow, becoming partly sunny, low 80s, and mostly sunny on Thursday, 75 to 80. Sunny skies on Friday, Saturday, and Sunday. Highs all 3 days around 80. This is WINY meteorologist Bill Jackman.
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15: Gary, the Boston Red Sox have won 14 straight games. With one more victory, they would match the franchise record set by the 1946 club led by Ted Williams. Caleb Durbin hit a tie-breaking homer over the Green Monster with two outs in the eighth inning last night, and the Red Sox extended the second longest winning streak in club history to 14 games, beating the Baltimore Orioles 6-5. Durbin connected on a 1-0 cutter from Tyler Wells, setting off a celebration by his teammates in front of Boston's dugout. Boston was 37-48 when the streak began and is now in position for a wild card playoff berth. The Baltimore Orioles placed All-Star catcher Adley Rutschman on a 10-day injured list with left wrist inflammation on Monday before their series opener against the Red Sox. It's the third time on the IL this season for the 28-year-old Rutschman. He missed time in April with left ankle inflammation and was out in mid-June with a concussion. To take his spot in the roster, the club promoted catcher Chadwick Tromp. Spain's World Cup winning soccer team has returned home to an estimated crowd of almost 2 million. The 26 players and their coaching staff met with the country's royals and then with Prime Minister Pedro Sanchez after arriving in the Spanish capital a day after beating Argentina 1-0 in the final in New Jersey. The team then boarded an open-top bus for a parade through central Madrid. And Joey Logano won Saturday night's Window World 450 at the North Wilkesboro Speedway in North Carolina. It was the first win of the season for Logano in what was the first championship points-paying event at the track since 1996. The win for Logano moves him to the top 16 in the championship standings, with five races remaining before the 16-driver chase for the championship field is set. Berlin, Connecticut native Ryan Preece finished 10th on Sunday night and is just outside of that top 16. The NASCAR Cup Series will race this weekend at the Indianapolis Motor Speedway for Sunday's Brickyard 400. I'm Kyle Rickey, WINY Sports.
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1: That's it for the morning show. The talk show is next. Putnam in the first hour. Open phone lines in the second hour. 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And I'll love you right back. Have a great day, gang. I'll see you tomorrow. Here's Eddie.

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1: AP News, I'm Marcela Sanchez. A federal appeals court has rejected a request by Joe Biden to block the release of audio recordings and transcripts of his interviews with a memoir ghostwriter before he was elected president. The court suspended its decision until August 3rd to give Biden more time to consider another appeal. The panel's 2-1 ruling found there is a substantial public interest in disclosing the material, noting that redactions to the recordings would help protect Biden's privacy. AP correspondent Haya Pinjwani reports on President Trump's ongoing battle with New York Times journalists.
2: Officials are looking to acquire phone records of New York Times journalists in an effort to unmask sources. A court document says President Donald Trump's administration sought New York Times journalists' phone records and even those of some of their relatives in an attempt to unmask the confidential sources of the reporters. They'd written about Trump's Qatari-gifted Air Force One jet. The motion reveals more expansive attempts by Trump's Republican administration than previously known to compel the identity of sources. The Justice Department justifies the original subpoenas by saying reporters are not the targets. Those leaking classified information are. Haya Pinjwani, Washington.
1: Tropical storm Berta has strengthened in the Gulf of Mexico and is moving slowly toward the Florida Panhandle and Alabama. Forecasters have issued a tropical storm warning from the Florida and Alabama border to the Jefferson and Plaquemines Parish line in Louisiana. The UK's new Prime Minister, Andy Burnham, gathered his cabinet for its first meeting today and vowed to take a one-team approach despite purging allies of predecessor Keir Starmer from the government. Wall Street pointed higher before the opening bell. More stories at apnews.com. This is AP News.
3: I'm Isaac Bean with WINY News. The public hearing on Killingly One LLC's proposal to construct two warehouses at 90 Putnam Pike was continued Monday night by the Killingly Planning and Zoning Commission until August 17th. During the meeting, representatives from engineering firm Tye & Bond presented their third-party review of the project, outlining several concerns that must be addressed before the application moves forward. Traffic and safety dominated the discussion. Because no tenants have been identified for the proposed warehouses, the traffic analysis was based on traditional warehouse model, making it difficult to predict the exact number of type of trucks that would be used at the site. One of the primary concerns involved at the intersection of Putnam Pike and Harper Pike, where commissioners questioned whether tractor-trailers could safely navigate the narrow turn without roadway improvements. Officials also noted the area already experiences heavy traffic from school buses, town vehicles, Northeast Transit buses, and students walking to and from Killingly High School. Commissioners said the intersection averages about 7 crashes annually, with another accident occurring the previous day. Commissioner John Sarantopoulos also raised concerns about the proposed warehouse driveway, which Tye & Bond said includes a 7% to 8% grade. The steep incline prompted questions about winter maintenance and whether loaded tractor trailers could safely enter Putnam Pike during snow and ice conditions. During public comment, residents expressed concerns about construction noise, dust, air pollution, lighting, water quality, traffic, and the project's proximity to Killingly High School. Representatives from Killingly One LLC said they will respond to each issue raised in Tye & Bond's review and submit additional information to the commission before the public hearing resumes on August 17th. State police have confirmed with WINY that an incident where an individual was trapped underneath a vehicle in Brooklyn on Sunday evening has resulted in an untimely death. On Sunday, July 19th, at approximately 5:15 p.m., crews from the Mortlake and East Brooklyn Fire Departments, Mortlake Ambulance, QV Medic, a LifeStar helicopter, and troopers from Troop D responded to reports of an individual trapped under a vehicle in a driveway with serious injuries initially reported at a residence on Gorman Road. State police said that this incident was a suspected untimely death. According to state police, the incident is currently still under investigation, and this was all the information made available to WINY. Executive Director of the Northeastern Connecticut Chamber of Commerce, L. Jordan Sherman, discussed the recent announcement of stepping down from her current role in the chamber on the WINY Morning Show last Friday, with the position opening up for interested candidates. WINY asked Sherman about the transition.
4: I had to make the very challenging decision to transition out of this role, not because I don't love it and I don't love this community. It's actually because I do love it so much and I care so deeply. But I've had a baby now, and family has really taken that priority, and this job can be very all-consuming. Yeah. So I have to make some tough decisions to find a better balance for myself.
3: With Sherman stepping down from her current role, she says that the Northeastern Connecticut Chamber of Commerce is seeking a candidate who is community-oriented and passionate about the Northeastern Connecticut.
4: If you are someone who is a community organizer, who loves to support local businesses, that wants to continue to keep Northeastern Connecticut on the map, make sure that our businesses and our communities really thriving, then take a look at the job posting. Yeah. See if it's something that fits for you. We've positioned the chamber in a really great way that I think this next person who steps into this role is going to be welcomed and just going to be able to make the chamber grow and thrive even more. So we're looking forward to having someone take the lead of the organization and do really great things with it to support our community.
3: The chamber plans to hold interviews to hire for the position in early August. Interested candidates are encouraged to view the job posting with additional details on the official Northeastern Connecticut Chamber of Commerce website or any of their online platforms. WINY News Time 906.
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3: Let's take a look at the weather report by meteorologist Bill Jackman. Today, mostly cloudy, showers and thunderstorms developing. Rainfall will be heavy at times, highs of 75 to 80. Tonight, showers and thunderstorms, rainfall heavy at times, low near 65. Tomorrow, showers and thunderstorms ending, becoming partly sunny, highs of 80 to 85. Here, Cargo Falls, it's currently 71 degrees. That's the 9 o'clock report. I'm Isaac Bean with WINY News.

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It's time for you to be heard. 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Dial 928-1350 and tell Northeastern Connecticut your stories.

0: Good morning and welcome to the Community Talk Show. I'm Gary Wilcox, your host, and in studio today we have the mayor of Putnam, Barney Sine, and the town administrator, Elaine Sestere. So welcome Putnam people.
1: Thank you very much, Gary. Good morning, and good morning, everyone.
2: Thanks, Gary, for the introductory.
0: And now I've interviewed Barney, I think, a couple times.
1: Right.
0: I think the last time I was out. Yeah, you had the economic advisor. But she was great because she filled us in on a lot of economic things. But it's nice to have you back, and the heartbeat of Putnam. If Barney decides to retire, at least they still have that that explicit information moving forward.
2: Right.
1: I think Barney's retired probably 3 or 4 times in his life, so he's very bad at that.
0: You were a failure at retirement.
2: That's it. Total failure, Gary.
0: So what do we want to talk about today? I know you guys have an agenda. Elaine, I'll begin with you.
1: What we usually talk about, you know, certainly we welcome questions from the public. There's always a lot going on in town. We have many capital projects. The town's been very supportive of capital projects. And then we did have a Board of Selectmen meeting last month, so I can update folks on what we decided on yesterday. Our next Board of Selectmen meeting is mid-August, August 17th.
0: Okay.
1: So we'll have some topics scheduled for that. In the last couple of weeks, we continued different work. We had a referendum in late June, June 30th. So we thank those that voted, and we did pass the 3 questions on the referendum, all associated with WPCA work. So that allows the town to continue to provide good water and sewer service for the residents, especially. I think WPCA is mostly focused in the special service district, so the 7,500 or so that are attributed to that water and sewer public supply.
0: All right. And Mr. Sine?
2: Well, all I can say is it's really a busy season. We took on too many projects this year, basically. Just a review, but why don't you tell them about the wall? Because we're getting more, your radio stations get more questions about the wall, the detour,

0: around that length of 44. Okay. It's approximately 9 months based on DOT's information shared. And my understanding, and based on some signs around town, it looks like that detour is set to begin as early as next week. So I think folks that have traveled that way have probably seen, even in the last several months, survey crews, maybe one lane closures. The ways that the state project affects the town is includes with WPCA components. So there's a water main in that street. There's a sewer main in that street. Right. The project has already rehabilitated the sewer main in preparation for the construction. And that's one of the next upcoming things, is that they will put in a temporary water main. And then they will build the final new water main once they have the retaining wall constructed. So what we coordinate closely, but like Barney said, it is a state project, so we don't, you know, we can share information as we know it, but really the state is the one at control.
1: Now, the state will put out the detour signs?
0: They have been.
1: Right. Okay, so right. Putnam has nothing to do with that.
0: No. Correct.
1: So we had a caller yesterday that had asked. I said, well, give us a call. I said, you know, the mayor and the town administrator are on tomorrow. You know, they'll have some information on it. And one of her complaints was, so the detours are confusing. And they are, because they put a detour sign, and then you drive, and you're like, okay, they more signs along the way. So that's a state thing.
2: I think what the simplest way to put it is, from Church Street to Sabin Street is closed, mm-hmm. period.
1: Okay.
2: So
0: Along
2: 44. Yep. So those are the two main thoroughfares that are affected. So what you have to do, everybody travels the same road every day. So if you're going to the hospital, you're going to have to go down Kennedy Drive, go down Woodstock after Wicker Street, go down Wicker Street, get on Rec Park Road, make a left, and then go up to the hospital and make a right.
1: Just, mm-hmm. Okay.
2: If you're coming from Woodstock, the best thing I can do is just come down 169, okay? Just come down 169 and grab Sabin Street, you know, and go through Sabin Street that way to get to the hospital. I mean, like I said, you got to remember, those are your two roadblocks. Mm-hmm. You drive it every day. You either got to go Woodstock Ave, Sabin Street. Those are the only two avenues to get around it. I mean, that's basically the bottom line. It's either Woodstock Ave or Sabin Street.
1: And it's going to be that way for the entire project.
2: The entire project.
1: Because for, you know, she had said, you know, we go to Dave Kimball for a couple appointments, maybe a month. And I'm thinking to myself, she thinks she's going to have problems. I can't even get out of here.
0: That's right.
1: Because this road is tied up. I'm like, oh, man. Coming left when the traffic comes down, you know, and in the last few weeks, and I'm saying, I hope this doesn't go on for 9 months.
0: Right.
2: Well, it's going to be a very disruptive, and I'll be the first to admit it. I don't want to use the terminology I usually use, but I'll tell you, it's going to be very disruptive for the townspeople or the local people. We understand that. What we're trying to tell you is, there's only two options. Woodstock Ave or Sabin Street. Mm-hmm. Basically, put them two things in mind in Cumberland Farms.
1: And
2: okay, that's
1: takes
2: the
1: frustration away.
2: Right. I mean, the thing is, it's if you put in simple things, Woodstock Ave, Sabin Street, Cumberland Farms. Mm-hmm. Okay, so you get to Cumberland Farms, you go down towards the school, follow it around by the Little League field, make a right on Recreation Park Road, make your left on Sabin Street, and then make a right to go to the hospital.
1: Okay.
2: Coming the other way, it's just the opposite. You know, so, but I tell everybody, if you're coming from Woodstock, come right down Woodstock Ave. And if you're coming from Kennedy Drive, just go across and get on Woodstock Ave and go to Cumberland Farms.
1: And I believe they have those detours on the DKH website. So.
2: Right.
0: Yes.
2: But the thing is, you know what? There's going to be a three-way stop now on Sabin Street.
0: At Rec Park Road intersection.
2: Okay. Right. At that intersection is a three-way stop, because it's hard to get out of Sabin Street if you ever driven, especially if people are going 35, 45 miles an hour.
1: Yeah.
2: So we put stop signs there to slow the traffic down and give the opportunity of people to clear that intersection up. Mm-hmm. You know, I don't know what to tell people. But other than the fact, it just put your mind that These are the two. Sabin Street, Woodstock Ave. Sabin Street, Woodstock Ave. That's all you got to keep in mind.
0: And, of course, it adds a couple minutes to planning.
1: It does.

0: So you got to leave a couple minutes
1: early.
0: Yeah,
1: definitely. And the traffic's going to be heavy. I mean, and I'm not, the people on Sabin Street are going to have to live with it for a year. Yeah. I mean, that's, it's part of, you know,
0: part of growth and fixing things.
2: Right, right. I mean, I often talk, I have an engineering background, so I often talk about infrastructure. That retaining wall is infrastructure. It's holding up one of our main thoroughfares, a state highway. That retaining wall is what, 120 plus years old? Did a pretty good job. Every now and then, you got to give it some time for repairs and maintenance.
0: All right. On that note, we do have to take a station break. 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
0: Radio, W-I-N-Y. And welcome back to the first hour of the Community Talk Show. We have Elaine Sestair, Town Administrator Putnam, and Mayor Barney Sine from Putnam as well. Mm-hmm. Elaine, you had just said you wanted to...
2: Yes, to finish up for the Route 44 DOT closure project or retaining wall project. I did want to share that there is a main customer care center number for the Department of Transportation. It's 860-594-2560. I'll say it again, 860-594-2560. And I'll also put it on our Town of Putnam Facebook site, okay, so folks can address it there. There's also an email address that I'll include on that notice on our site. But basically, that's for standard questions about the project. So Route 44's retaining wall project, they could answer questions about schedule, duration, et cetera, because like Barney said, the town, you know, we can share information, but they really do. It's a state of Connecticut Department of Transportation project. I will also say that for folks that may be living right next door to the project, so Cargo Falls, neighbors along the residential houses along Route 44, the DOT will have multiple representatives on site, usually constructive resident engineers on site daily during the construction. So it's a work site, so we do want people to be safe. Don't enter the work site. Public should not be entering the work site at any time. However, please, you know, feel free for those neighbors to flag down one of the DOT representatives and they can ask questions then. They've already, you know, there's already been some communication because, like I said, water main disruptions, sewer main disruptions, that, you know, the neighbors have seen some impact already.
0: All right. Thank you. Mm-hmm. What do we want to go into?
1: I know. Well, I think anything. Like I said, we got town meetings coming up. August 17th with public hearings. Mm-hmm. They're to address three or four items. One is to extend the ash landfill account that we got going. The resolution,
0: okay,
1: where we take $50,000 a year out of the ash landfill and put it towards our capital improvement project. We're going to extend that another 10 years, so we're going to have a public hearing on that. The next thing we're going to have a public hearing, same date, same time, is on veterans, in regards to 100% disability veterans. We're adding 2 acres of land because the statutory only says the building. It doesn't say the land. So we're adding that, and we're adding that widows that husbands were deceased or
2: surviving spouse,
1: basically, in October 24 when this went into law, they never put a provision in. The person could have died the day before, and they wouldn't be eligible. So we went back 6 years, mm-hmm, and I think we caught all the individual spouses that weren't included in that. So, and then as far as a disability van, we took care of that. We made some changes to that. So those
2: are the last ones. There are some veterans that are not yet or are not classified for as 100% permanently and totally disabled, but they do have a classification that says totally disabled with individual unemployability.
0: Okay.
2: And that's something that the Veterans Advisory Committee felt, I think, strongest about, and we are including that so that veterans with TDIU, Total Disabled Individual Unemployability, also are eligible for an exemption on their property tax.
0: And you also have a townwide veteran representative.
1: Right.
0: You have two of them over there, I believe.
1: Yeah,
0: so they
1: Rob
0: could answer.
1: Chalinor, that does a great job. And yeah. I can't even think of the other gentleman from Woodstock. We got good veteran service. We probably got the veterans officer. Rob does a great job for the veterans.
2: Well, and that's something, Northeast Connecticut, Rob has taught me, and, it's pretty well known. We do have an disproportionately large share of veterans compared to other parts of the state. And I think it comes from, our rural character. And so generally there are lots more
0: people
2: that join.
0: Yeah.
2: I think Rob has told me something in the, 9 to 10% of our population in town is probably veteran status.
0: And normally it's like 1% of the population across the United States has served.
1: Right, right. So it's like I said, we have a disproportional amount of people that served in this area, and then you got the sub base where people don't realize that a lot of submariners or Navy personnel, when they retire, they stay in the area.
0: They stay in
1: their last home base or whatever the case may be. So that's why anything east of the river, I think 80% of the veterans live. It's astronomical. I don't know the exact number, but I know it's astronomical. So we do take care of the veterans in Northeast Connecticut. That's what
0: I've used Rob for things as well, and very very efficient.
2: Yeah,
0: knows
2: he's
0: his
2: got
0: business.
2: Got a lot of experience.
0: And it's not like he's. Let me see. He knows the answers.
1: So those are the three or four things that we're going to have a town meeting, a public hearing on.
2: So like we said, August 17th. So it's,
1: starts at 6:30, the public hearings, and then the town meeting's at 7.
2: I think it's 6:15 public hearing and 6:30 for the special town meeting. And then we have a normal Board of Selectmen meeting that will immediately follow that.
1: Yeah. So that takes care of that part. And then... pick a project, Elaine.
2: I know you have several that are going on, and I guess one that we spoke a little bit about at the Selectmen's meeting last night was, of course, our Putnam EMS project, which is, substantially complete. However, we do have a few interior modifications going on the legacy building, so the garage bay area and the adjacent space.
0: Now, just for those of us not in the know, where is that building located?
2: It's on Church Street, 189 Church Street, maybe something like that.
1: It's located
2: right next to the police station.
0: Okay, well that's a great place to have.
1: The old town highway garage, as they say. And then basically that was their living space. What we're doing is turning it into decontamination. So if they come in with decontamination from chemicals, human, whatever the case may be, they can undress there, take a shower there. Put their clothes in a washer so they don't take any of the contaminants into the
0: community,
1: space.
0: Into home.
1: Right, right. So that's what we're doing. It'll be a little locker area and everything else for them. It's really going to be nice after, and I can't thank the people in the selectmen. We've had our disagreements over it, but, it came to fruition that we did what's best for them, got them a safe, comfortable living conditions, and that's the bottom line.
0: They've got some needs filled. They may want more, but as all things government.
2: Changing scenario. Five or 10 years
0: it
2: ago, there were not 24/7 employees associated with Putnam EMS. So that change sort of triggered this, especially as a need for what folks are there every hour of the day.
0: Well, I'm going to say, I know you have a big list. We do have to take a commercial break. But you are listening to WINY with Elaine Sestair, Town Administrator, and Barney Sine. We will be back. 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
0: All right, and welcome back. Barney Sine, Mayor of Putnam, Elaine Sister, Town Administrator. And we talk in between about other projects and things. So Elaine was just throwing up a few things there, the track project and the pickleball course.
2: That's right. So one last moment about EMS, though. We do expect to do some paving around the site with our highway department. They do a great job paving, among other things, of course. And so we expect that we'll have some public event in September to kind of welcome folks to come look at the new project. So moving on a little bit to St. Marie Green Hall, the track around the football field over by the elementary and middle schools. We've been planning that project now for some time. design is complete. We did advertise probably 3 or 4 weeks ago, so it's, you know, out to the public contractors for review. The next step, we had a pre-bid meeting, which is basically allows the bidders a chance to ask questions about the project, and we have a bid opening scheduled for August. So that's when we'll see hopefully several qualified contractors give us a price on the work that's included in the project.
0: Now, when you go out for bid, are you forced? See, I worked in Job Corps, federal. I was an administrator and whatnot, and it always has to go to the lowest qualified bidder. Do you have such rules?
2: Yes, absolutely. But like you said, so lots of public project, lowest bidder is the common phrase, but you put a very important word in there, and it's qualified. Lowest qualified bidder. Right. So you're not even able to bid on a project if you don't have certain qualifications. And this project, like a lot of our capital projects, has state funding. So the Small Town Economic Assistance Program, STEEP, is giving us $1 million towards this track project. So they especially have very specific rules about, when a project is funded by state funds, what's required. Department of Administrative Services with the state of Connecticut also has specific categories of qualifications. So this contractor needs to be qualified in several of those.
0: So you're going to get the best price, but from qualified people.
2: Yes.
0: Because even in the federal government, I would see qualified, they weren't qualified. You're getting products, you're getting services that were subpar. And I don't know how they got past that, but that's the federal government's much bigger and much larger.
1: Well, I think the state has the same thing. If a contractor, if they start getting more complaints against them, and their bonds are starting to be pulled, then there's an issue. Then that becomes an issue with the state. So there is a contractor now. It's the same thing. His bond's been pulled, and we're working to address that issue. But these are issues that occur, not normally, but during the course of contracts.
2: There are proper protections there that ultimately are to protect the final user of the product and, payer of the product.
0: Right. Now, I also brought that up for two reasons, because everybody thinks that the people who get this are friends of someone, and so on and so on.
1: Not even close.
0: And I explain that. Their requirements are there. Yeah. That's
2: law,
0: not the case.
2: State law.
0: That's right. And if it happens to be someone, let's say that you knew, and they got the lowest bid, and then they say, well, how did she get? Well, she's friends with her. And I'm just like, that is not how this works.
2: Right.
0: But
2: we can do our best to educate. I think, too, like as far as, again, in the construction world, you're right. A contractor is going to provide the lowest bid, but he's only going to bid on what is designed. So we rely very heavily on our engineering firms. In this case, it's CHA for designing the track. And so they need to put all the detail necessary in it.
0: Right.
2: Sometimes
0: you get good bids.
2: Yes, usually, the surprises are when you start digging, So we don't know everything that's underground. And we're making a plan on our best estimates based on the information we have. But certainly, when in the field, there may need to be some new changes and new information found. So we work very closely with, the engineer and the contractor. And you're right, it works best if it's a good qualified team.
0: So we can say that corruption is not in our creed.
2: We're straight across
0: the board. No. Yeah. And these rules are there to protect the state, townships, and administrators as well.
2: Correct.
1: Well, I think the key is you have a good engineering firm. And having Elaine as an engineer, is big, because she understands, especially the bid process, total bid process, because in the civilian side, she didn't. Mm-hmm. She did multi-million dollar projects, not like us. She did projects that 10 times
2: sometimes
1: what we're
2: the
1: doing.
2: Smaller ones are more complex than the bigger.
1: So having her knowledge in regards to that and her engineering background, we've been fortunate enough to get good engineering firms to develop our plans for all our projects. We haven't had a project go over budget since I've been here. That's unheard of, okay? And I think that's because of her skills, the skills of the my department heads, and it shows up. People don't see it like I see it every day, and the contracts we've done over a number of years, all these buildings and bridges and roads and sidewalks and parking lots. When you look at all these multi-million dollar projects, and to say you haven't gone over budget, that's an unheard of.
0: This is not the Boston Big Dig.
2: Right.
1: So when you look at it that way, people don't realize the staff that we have in the town of Putnam to do the job, and it's doing one great job. And I think people don't realize the money they save us, the time they save us, and the projects coming in under budget, under time.
2: You've got to have someone local. I often say it because I think, you know, I see how sometimes you look at past mistakes, and you've got to have someone local that cares and that knows the project and is it there watching the project. So you cannot only rely on a consultant engineer and a contractor that's come in.
0: Has to be oversight.
2: You got to have somebody locally that cares about the project.
0: I think since I've been in Putnam, it's been a few years now, sidewalks, some roads, just some different things going on. The community in the last 4 years, from my perspective, has really blossomed, and it looks better than it ever has. You know,
2: we hear that a lot, and it's lovely to hear.
0: And you know, even let me give you an example. Behind the courthouse is that Coca-Cola picture, and that's been, I don't know what year that was done, but they redid that. They had a grant money. They had Gagnon sign up there, and they redid the whole thing. But believe it or not, that is the ambiance that makes Putnam Putnam. Mm-hmm. Those little things that people do, and everybody in the community seems to get behind projects that you guys do. Mm-hmm. So that's great. What else do we have on the agenda?
2: I guess, you know, as that sort of high-level global thought about Putnam and what we've done in recent years, I guess it's a good opportunity to say we're also planning, of course, what we're going to do over the next several years. And the state of Connecticut requires municipalities to update a plan of conservation and development, POCD, every 10 years. And we are close. The POCD is due in 2026 for updating. We've been working closely with the state. We've had a consultant on board for, I think, about 18 months or so.
0: Okay.
2: So we're in the last final stretch of updating this plan, and this plan will tell, you know, give an outline. It is high level, an outline of what the town of Putnam is doing for goals over the next 10 years. So from 2026 to 2036.
0: These goals are not written in, I mean, things change in 10
2: Absolutely.
0: Years, in 5 years.
2: Yep. Economic so you can, growth, things like that.
0: Right.
2: You know,
0: you
2: so
0: can change.
2: Yes,
0: it
2: yes.
0: is a. It is a. It is malleable, if you will.
2: Absolutely.
0: And you can change some of the things in there.
1: Yeah. Right. In other words, we went to all the different commissions, sent out flyers to people in regards to what's important to them in the town. You know, so you take all that information and you compile it. And you digest it, and then you decide, okay, what would we like to see in the next 10 years? Where is the town going to be in the next 10 years? And it can change midstream. It's definitely, but it gives the town planners something to look at that the people want. So it's you need it for the state to mm-hmm. get any grants now.
2: You
1: need a plan of conservation and development. With this state to show what the town's future is for 10 years. So it benefits us when we go for grants and it's in the plan.
2: Right. We basically highlight that section as part of our grant application.
0: Do you guys want to highlight anything? Is there a hint of anything that you could share over that 10-year plan that you see as a big factor or anything?
1: Well, I think that the thing is we're very short on industrial and commercial development because of our land, our restriction of land.
0: Right.
1: And that's what we're going for. But without the land, there's certain things that we can't do. So we're looking at that in the long term. So it's to me, I think going forward is clean up what we got.
0: Mm.
1: Okay,
0: right.
1: Belden's Mills.
2: Brownfields, all the brown fields.
1: Yeah, get rid of all the brown fields.
2: We want their best use.
1: Yeah, the best use. And that's what we're doing, okay? So I think we're looking to the future and the future to, in regards to the ash landfill, taking money, using it for capital improvements so the town can maintain its roads and bridges. Without this capital fund, without this ash landfill, the way we're doing it, the roads and bridges wouldn't be fixed they're being fixed today. Mm-hmm. We're trying to address the issues. Everybody says, well, you know, the roads. I said, well, to bring the roads up to speed right now, we need $11 million. I can tell you that because every year we have engineers go over our roads, and every 2 years we drive the roads and kind of x-ray and film the roads and determine what roads we're going to do in the next couple years. So we have plans in place, which a lot of towns don't, to sophisticate our guide rails, our sidewalks, bridges, roads.
2: Costs money. You know, and I think our highway superintendent, Travis Ryan, he says it best. Right now, it's very hard to stretch that dollar because pavement, of course, is an oil-based material. So the price of gasoline and the price of pavement are both on that same trend upwards. So what we could do 5 years ago for the same dollar is not what we can do today.
1: You can do half of what we did. And you know, the cost of materials went up so much, and we had to cut some paving out in our budget. So, but the highway department, we're so fortunate. Like I said, the highway department is such an efficient department. People don't realize how good they are and what they do. And this is saving the town thousands of dollars. But they're paving and doing it, what they do, their drainage and everything else. We got a great department. We're very fortunate to have people that look at their work and they're proud of their work. And that usually isn't the case, but most of the town employees feel that way. They're proud of their work. They're proud of what they're doing because they see improvements.
0: And a lot of that, I'm going to say this, is because of you guys right here, because there's one thing I learned in managing people, and you got to give them parameters. But the parameters don't need to be so tight where you need to micromanage. You got to let them do their jobs. And when they're doing their jobs, they feel like they're contributing. They're more into the project. You get better work. So a lot of it is management like that. And if you don't have a high turnover in town employees, which you do not, that means that's a good thing because most people leave because of their managers, and that's a fact. So, congratulations on that. I'm gonna state that emphatically.
2: Let's knock on wood.
0: Knock on some wood.
1: You know, I mean, it's like I said, it's amazing. Just like hiring a blight officer, people don't realize how much that has helped the town in regards to bringing properties up. So
0: values
1: your neighbors,
0: up, yeah.
1: the value of your properties are going up. Everybody says, what's your biggest contribution since you've been mayor? And I go, I think it's the blight officer. And they look at me, what? I said, yeah, the blight officer. And they go, why the blight officer? I said, well, think about it this way. We're addressing the issue of bringing up property values, okay, of the whole town. So if a property next to yours is blighted and we can bring that up, that's going to raise your value. It's
0: right,
1: not going to
0: lower.
1: So basically, that blight officer, Russ, has done a great job. We're very fortunate that we have him. But these are the type of people we have.
0: You were the blight officer before this.
2: Barney, right.
0: I'm gonna say a quick story. Mike Bogdansky, one of your selectmen, is telling me, he said, I had a problem with a couch. It was there. It looked horrible. It was driving me crazy. I call up Barney. Barney says, all right, we'll get it out of there. And a day went by. And then a day later, he sees Barney out there lifting the couch
2: loading
0: up with
2: truck.
0: One of his.
2: Yeah.
0: but it does that value that you're talking about, if it's multiplied across Putnam, does increase property values and
1: right.
0: things like
1: it, that. Right, it does. You know, and then with the transfer station, it helps the people not to get rid of their bulky waste and everything else. So we're in the right direction. You know, the town's going in the right direction. People don't realize how fortunate we are to be where we are today, Putnam where it is today, with the commercial, industrial development, the housing. We're trying to address the housing issue. We got multiple projects going on. We got a 40 housing unit going up by 44. We got a proposed 54 condo unit up by the hospital that's coming in. So these are big housing projects that are going to help the housing market.
2: They say Putnam, you know, I mean, I think all of Northeast Connecticut, but Putnam's on the 395 corridor.
0: It is.
2: And so,
0: you know,
2: population growth may be coming, and with that population growth means we need more housing like everyone else.
0: I'm going to agree with you on a population growth. I think there's warehouses coming in, like them or not, but there's more people. It's business is going to grow. The tax base will grow. So whatever you guys are doing has to be sustainable for the future. On that note, I do have to take a station break, and we're going to come back and finish up with Barney Sine and Elaine Sister. 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
0: And welcome back. You're listening to WINY. We're going to finish up with Mayor Sine and Elaine Sister. All right, what do we got? What do we got?
2: So I guess one quick shout out, something that our Economic and Community Development Office has been working on is a survey for passenger rail into Northeast Connecticut. So it is available on our website. We're hoping to get some new information and to the state because they are planning some passenger rail improvements, but it's along the coast, and we'd like them to consider coming towards Northeast Connecticut, too, as an alternative transportation mode. So please visit our website, and there should be survey links there where people can give their information and ideas and thoughts about passenger rail here in Northeast Connecticut. And then I guess I wanted to let Barney give some information about the wall that heals, the upcoming Veterans Wall that's coming to
1: right.
2: Putnam.
1: Thank you. Thank you, Elaine. You know, the wall that heals coming to Putnam September 8th through the 13th. And I want to make people aware that we're having fundraisers. If you want to donate to it, go to the wall in, that heals Putnam. And you can donate or you can volunteer. We need both donations and volunteers. It's going to be a great event for people like myself, Vietnam veterans that served. And the wall means a lot to us. So, you know, I'd appreciate any help that you can give us and any donations.
0: And that's it's a great thing. I served in the Marine Corps, and I served with a lot of the generation ahead of me, and a lot of Marine veterans from Vietnam, and I know some of the pain and agony these guys went through, just returning home
1: right.
0: and things like that. So this is kind of a nice tribute, that wall there.
1: Oh, yeah, definitely. It's the last time around for me because I'm at 83. So if it comes in another 20 years, you know I'm not going to be here. So that's the thing. So it's
0: we're going to take bets on that. I think you're going to be 103. You'll still be...
1: The one closest wins, right?
0: That's right. That's whoever's closest when you go.
1: Yeah.
0: That's right. And Elaine, you had a pickleball court you
2: wanted
0: to talk
2: about?
0: Yes, so
2: just another project update. So we have, of course, the legacy tennis courts and basketball courts over on Church Street on the other side of the police department. We do have a contractor on board for that. That was put out to bid earlier this year. So we have a contractor that will do a full refurbishment of the tennis court surfaces and the basketball surfaces, new fencing all around the courts. We are turning a couple of the tennis courts into pickleball courts because that seems to be a very popular...
0: That's growing at a phenomenal rate.
2: I have recently taken some lessons myself, so I at least can... I know the way the scoring goes, I suppose.
0: Yep.
2: Construction will likely start in late August, work through the fall, so I hope before the snow flies, we'll have some activity on that.
0: Yeah, and it's time to upgrade that a little bit. Oh, I think I used to take
2: Barney
0: kids.
2: When Barney and I went there, I said, this is embarrassing that, you know, it's one of those things that, you know, we lots of priorities, and then you look at something and you say, okay, we can't ignore this any longer.
0: Yeah. I used to take kids over there and shoot around, and tennis courts chewed up. The basketball court was playable, but I'm sure that was a few years back. So
2: I think it's legacy from the 80s. They used to use it as an ice skating rink. So of course, water and pavement don't necessarily mix.
1: You know, I think that the thing is, it's like everything else. We set our priorities, you know, and we're slowly addressing the priorities. You know, the recreation facilities. You know, the parks. You look around at these pocket parks and everything else. The paintings on the wall. The paintings on the traffic controls. Statutes, we got the different things we have. All these little things all of a sudden become big things because when you drive in, now you recognize it, okay? And I think that's what people don't realize. The little things count.
0: They do.
1: The little things turn into big things, you know? So we're trying to beautify the town and make it a welcome when you drive in, especially with our new complex. You know, people drive in and see that complex. They see a maintained complex. The first thing they say, this is a place to live because they care about their community.
0: Hence the housing project.
1: Right, right. So, I mean, we're very fortunate that we have the people that we have, and I hope the citizens out there realize the staff that you have and the professionalism of this staff that makes this town run.
0: Right.
1: Without them, I couldn't say what I say, but I can tell you I'm really proud of my staff. They do a great job for our community.
0: Yeah, and they do. Every time I go over to the town hall for one reason or another, it's always, I don't feel bad walking in. When I go to other town halls, I feel like I'm in trouble or something. Over there, I feel like, okay, I'm just part of
2: it. It's a community space.
0: Yeah, it is, and it's nice. We do have to wrap it up, but I'm going to thank Mayor Barney Sine and Elaine Sestay, the town administrator. And I know you got a lot more projects and a lot more things going on.
2: We'll be here
0: on.
2: Next month.
0: So we'll be back next month, and it'll all go well. And you know, I want to say the 4th of July. I live over on Grove, and the whole town was so packed. Like an idiot, I forgot the fireworks were that night, and I just took a drive. I wanted to go to the supermarket, and I got down there. There was not a place to park in any of those parking lots all the way across down there. What a great success that was, and what a great, you know, 250th celebration. So I think kudos on that, because just that alone brings in a ton of people.
2: Absolutely.
0: A lot of mass plates too, by the way.
2: Yeah, right, right. It is,
0: a lot of,
2: you know,
0: a lot of people coming down.
2: We welcome our local community, but also extended too, for sure.
1: Yeah.
0: All right. We are faced with the news break here. Isaac Bean is back and in the house. We're going to do a legal ID. We're going to go to AP News, and then Isaac Bean will be on. And open phone lines the next hour here at WINY. Thank you for tuning in, and thank Mayor Barney and Administrator Sestere, because without you guys, we wouldn't have had this hour.
2: Thank you very much, Gary.
1: Thanks, Gary.
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5: AP News, I'm Marcela Sanchez. The Senate will review President Trump's nearly $88 billion supplemental funding request, with most of the funding expected to cover the costs of the war. Defense Secretary Pete Hegseth and Joint Chiefs of Staff Chairman General John Kane are expected to testify this afternoon. Meanwhile, Iran's Interior Minister Iskandar Momeni is meeting with mediators in Pakistan in an attempt to salvage the collapsed interim deal between the U.S. and Iran. The two countries have continued trading strikes for the past 10 days. Iran attacked a tanker in the Strait of Hormuz, forcing its crew to abandon the ship, while the U.S. conducted yet another round of airstrikes targeting the Islamic Republic. AP correspondent Haya Pinjwani reports on Joe Biden's appeal in a DOJ investigation.
22: Former President Joe Biden has lost a bid to block the release of ghostwriter interview recordings. A federal appeals court has rejected a request by Joe Biden to block the release of audio recordings and transcripts of his interviews with a memoir ghostwriter before he was elected. A divided three-judge panel suspended its decision until August 3rd to allow more time for Biden to consider another appeal. The panel's 2-1 ruling found that there's a substantial public interest in disclosing the material the Democrat wants to keep hidden. The recordings were obtained by a special counsel who investigated Biden's handling of classified documents. Republicans demanded the material after the special counsel declined to file charges. Haya Pinjwani, Washington.
5: FIFA has opened an investigation after Spain's celebrations on beating Argentina in the World Cup final took an ugly turn when players briefly clashed on the field. Video replays showed several players involved in a scuffle, including Argentina midfielder Leandro Paredes. More on this story at apnews.com. This is AP News.
23: I'm Isaac Bean with WINY News. The public hearing on Killingly 1 LLC's proposal to construct two warehouses at 90 Putnam Pike was continued Monday night by the Killingly Planning and Zoning Commission until August 17th. During the meeting, representatives from engineering firm Tye & Bond presented their third-party review of the project, outlining several concerns that must be addressed before the application moves forward. Traffic and safety dominated the discussion because, note, tenants have been identified for the proposed warehouses. The traffic analysis was based on traditional warehouse model, making it difficult to predict the exact number of type of trucks that would use the site. One of the primary concerns involved the intersection of Putnam Pike and Hartford Pike, where commissioners questioned whether tractor trailers could safely navigate the narrow turn without roadway improvements. Officials also noted the area already experiences heavy traffic from school buses, town vehicles, Northeast Transit buses, and students walking to and from Killingly High School. Commissioners said the intersection averages about 7 crashes annually, with another accident occurring the previous day. Commissioner John Sarantopoulos also raised concerns about the proposed warehouse driveway, which Tye & Bond said includes a 7% to 8% grade. The steep incline prompted questions about winter maintenance and whether loaded tractor trailers could safely enter Putnam Pike during snow and ice conditions. During public comment, residents expressed concerns about construction, noise, dust, air pollution, lighting, water quality, traffic, and the project's proximity to Killingly High School. Representatives from Killingly One LLC said they will respond to each issue raised in Tye & Bond's review and submit additional information to the commission before the public hearing resumes on August 17th. State police have confirmed with WINY that an incident where an individual was trapped underneath a vehicle in Brooklyn on Sunday evening has resulted in an untimely death. On Sunday, July 19th, at approximately 5:15 p.m., crews from the Mortlake and East Brooklyn Fire Departments, Mortlake Ambulance, QB Medic, a Lifestar helicopter, and troopers from Troop D responded to reports of an individual trapped under a vehicle in a driveway with serious injuries initially reported at a residence on Gorman Road. State police said that this incident was a suspected untimely death. According to state police, the incident is currently still under investigation, and this was all the information made available. Governor Lamont has reminded Connecticut families that no-cost meals are available for all children while school is out of session in an announcement made last week. Governor Lamont and Education Commissioner Charlene Russell Tucker announced last Monday that free meals are available during the summer months at no cost to the children in Connecticut in order to ensure students access to healthy meals while on summer vacation. Funded by the U.S. Department of Agriculture, the Summer Food Service Program extends the national school lunch programs and school breakfast programs during the summer months, with participating meal locations operated by a variety of schools, municipalities, camps, colleges, and nonprofit organizations across the state. According to the announcement, any child age of 18 or younger are qualified to receive meals at participating locations listed at the U.S. Department of Agriculture's Summer Meals Site Finder. No application, proof of income, or identification is required. Lamont states that the program comes at a time when children need continued access to nutritious meals, which is essential in supporting children's health, well-being, and success. Lamont further encourages families to take advantage of this important resource available in communities across Connecticut throughout the summer. Commissioner Russell Tucker reflects the same sentiments, stating gratitude for the schools and communities partners across Connecticut who make this program possible for thousands of children each summer. WINY News Time, 10:06.
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23: Let's take a look at the weather report by meteorologist Bill Jackman. Today, mostly cloudy, showers and thunderstorms developing. Rainfall will be heavy at times, highs of 75 to 80. Tonight, showers and thunderstorms, rainfall heavy at times, low near 65. Tomorrow, showers and thunderstorms ending, becoming partly sunny, highs of 80 to 85. Here at Cargill Falls, it's currently 73 degrees. That's the 10 o'clock report. I'm Isaac Bean with WINY News.

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0: And welcome to the second hour. Phone lines are open. Few things going on around the world. The heat wave coming in. They're talking about the grids being overloaded, but that seems to be for the past how many years? It seems like the grids are always overloaded at this time, no matter what improvements they've made or haven't made. Just a few for thought, if anybody wants to comment on that. We've got the release of the Biden tapes from a, I think it was an appellate court. They have held that up. Of course, we were talking about socialism. We had Mamdani over there stating that he would arrest Netanyahu if he came into New York and whatnot. I mean, the first thing there is I'm kind of scratching my head. What is he? Is he the president? Is he a king? You know, that's a king statement. I will do this because I'm so. Not sure what that was all about. But any comments on anything you want to do, worldview, local, state, anything at all you want to talk about, give us a shout here at WYNY 928-1350 or 1-800-246-WINNIE. We do have a caller in the queue. Good morning, you're on the air.
1: It might as well be me.
0: It might as well be you.
1: Howdy. Hey, Gary, you know, how time fast flies. I know where I was 57 years ago last night. Sarge didn't. I had to refresh his memory. I bet Roger remembers where he was 57 years ago last night. Where were you?
0: Where was I?
1: Yeah.
0: I was probably playing Little League, something like that, or working down at the footbridge just trying to fight my way across in Danielson over there. It's one or the other.
1: Very historic event took place 57 years ago last night.
0: What was that?
1: Neil Armstrong set foot on the moon.
0: All right.
1: 57 years ago was the first lunar landing on the moon. Right?
0: Interesting.
1: Time flies, right? And one other little aside, it's actually 57 years ago and a day, right? There was only one person not watching that night. 57 years and a day ago, Senator Edmund Moore Kennedy, better known as Ted, was hiding at the Shiretown Inn in Edgartown on the island of Martha's Vineyard. It's 59 years.
0: Chappaquiddick. Yeah.
1: Yeah, exactly. Time flies.
0: I do remember conversations from adults around that. A lot of people, and most of the people back then were Democrats. You know, we grew up and people were working class people, and they worked hard, and they were Democrats. And I remember them not liking that whole incident, figuring he was going to get off because of his last name. I do remember that conundrum going on.
1: And he did. And, you know, I don't know if you know this, okay, but you know, I've owned property out on Martha's Vineyard for 40 years, okay? So I know the layout of the land. I know where the party took place. I know where the bridge is. I know the exact route that he had to take, okay? And it wasn't any accident that he ended up at that bridge, okay, like he said, okay? His stock line was he was headed back to the Chappaquiddick Ferry, right? Uh-uh. There's no way, okay, that you can innocently mistake the way he headed for, you know, the way he actually headed, as opposed to going

0: presidents of both parties talk tough and did nothing. Talk is cheap. Hey, Gary, if people got paid to talk, you and I would be oligarch millionaires, right?
1: That's it.
0: Right. So, I ask, are the liberals that stupid to think that a nation that chants death to the great Satan, death to America, could live in peaceful coexistence with the United States? That's a rhetorical question. This is how I see it, okay? This is opinion. Time was running out for the Western world, and the Iranians themselves, this is a fact, though, the Iranians themselves said they were at 60% enrichment with a quantity sufficient to build 10 bombs. When was the United States supposed to take action? Would Iran have had to detonate its first nuclear device in southern Manhattan before the Democrats would deem the threat to be imminent? Time was closing fast on the U.S. President Trump took a gamble. If we're going to go down, we might as well go down fighting while we still have a chance. Why have the strongest military in the world if it's only for parade, sail fest, and air shows? If the last two Democrat presidents hadn't shirked their sworn constitutional duty to defend the United States from all enemies, foreign and domestic, and if Presidents Obama and Otto Penn hadn't tried to play patty cake with those extremists and stuck their heads in the sand like hostages, President Trump would not have had to come in and clean up another one of these messes. I say go hard line. Total economic blockade. No Iranian oil gets sold. Now, seize and occupy limited strategic positions and installations in and around the Straits of Hormuz. Create and hold a defensive perimeter to keep Iran out of close proximity out of the strait. I'm not saying go in. Not a full-scale ground war, but a limited occupation. After 47 years, I'm tired of listening to the verba. Acta speaks louder than verba. And I say this, I would say this to my own president. President Trump, quit talking, just shut up and do it. All right? White robes and Coca-Cola won't cut it. We have the strength, use it. Live up to the saying, peace through strength. When it's all said and done, and I pray successfully, the rewards of success will be bipartisan.
1: I see where you're going. I understand it. I'm not sure that you know, just perimeters around the Strait of Hormuz, because it's quite a, I don't know how many miles long that is, the strait is. I'm not sure on the exact size. I'd have to research it. But just putting boots on the ground to take that on their soil would have to, it's not just the limited ground troops, you'd have to have the support of massive amount of ground troops to keep the wolves away from the door there, plus terrorist attack and all of those other things. I'm hoping, and I'm just going to say this, I'm hoping there's other ways to do this, that you don't have to put boots on the ground, because it just seems to me like every time we put boots on the ground, we'll go in, we'll win all the battles, we'll win everything, and then we leave, and they just come back after attrition and take back over. The only time it's been successful is Germany, when we left troops there, and Japan and Korea, and those are the only times it's really come to fruition. So if you're talking that, you probably have to look long term. You know, 50 to 100 years. You want to talk about long-term planning. That's just my opinion, Toothpick.
0: No, but whoa. You got to leave boots in on the ground. Don't we still have boots on the ground in Iran also, in Iraq? In Iraq is...
1: Not very many. Not like the massive forces in Japan or were in Germany or at the DMZ in Korea.
0: Not very many is a tribute to the success that we had in Iraq.
1: Well, not very many. Also doesn't leave us really that much in charge over there, Toothpick. And that's what I would tell you.
0: It's better than the alternative, which, what was his name? I can see him. You know what I'm talking about. The one who used to shoot the gun off in the air. What the hell was his name? We captured him and executed him. Whatever. Yeah. Whatever.
1: Thanks very much for the call, Sarge. You got the conversation. I'm Sarge. Toothpick. You got the conversation rolling.
0: Okay, bye-bye.
1: Thank you. All right, we're up against the break. Callers hanging in there. We will get back to you. 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
2: The first River Fire of the year is this Saturday night, July 25th at Rotary Park in Putnam. We'll light the fires at 8:30 p.m. right after Locomotion El Fresco. 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
0: Radio WINY. Hey, welcome back. We're going right to the phone lines. Good morning. You're on the air.
6: Good morning.
0: Good morning.
6: I'd like to, the gentleman that preceded me, I think he's, you call him Toothpick. I don't know if it's his
0: Toothpick.
6: Real name or not.
0: No, that's his acronym or his initials or TP.
6: That's his street name, right?
0: Yeah, the street name, right.
6: I'd like his input frequently. Add something to the show, certainly. It seems obvious, at least this time and often, that he's reading verbatim from often an opinion piece, which I think he just did, and then, you know, putting some of his own words in between. But the majority of the text he was reading about his position on an invasion of a ground invasion of Iran, he was reading from an opinion piece. And I'd just like to ask him, for the audience's sake, for everyone's sake, to cite the piece he's reading. There's nothing wrong with reading a few paragraphs of a piece, but at least cite where he's getting it from, because it was just blatant Israeli propaganda. Like, yeah, let's send in, you know, 500,000 American boys and see what we can do over there. Who cares what happens? I mean, we don't have to go into ancient history. Let's just use the last 25, 30 years of what the Middle East has brought the U.S. as far as success and all kinds of gains, which we're not received. You'd think we'd learn our lesson. Let's not go fight another one of Israel's wars. You're making it worse. It was open before. It's not so open now. Who knows what's going to happen? Who knows what's going to manage it? But like I've said previously by calling in last week or whatever, it's a 20-mile-wide stretch. The strait is 20 miles wide at its narrowest point, which is easily attacked by anybody. All they got to hit is one of those big lumbering tankers once a week, once a month.
0: Yep.
6: You know, you don't have to be a top-notch guy to get those. A group of terrorists could hit it with a drone once a month, and that shuts it down again. And none of the other tankers can get insurance to pass through. So it's a folly. It's an operation of folly. It's not, I mean, they can bomb crap out of it, but Iran doesn't have to win. They just have to once a month lob an artillery shell onto this slow-moving, huge target full of oil, and they shut it down. So they don't have to win. They just have to wait it out, right?
0: That's why I say boots on the ground is not the answer, from my opinion, you know.
6: But the gentleman, if he could just, if he's going to, you know, read verbatim off something, an opinion piece, which he clearly was, you should cite the work, the author.
0: So I'm going to have
6: access to it.
0: I'm going to say this. I don't know. I know he puts a lot of time in and he does research and he enjoys the show and he likes to contribute. I don't know that he was reading an opinion piece personally. You have your suspicions. I know that he does research. You can tell by his citations. Sure. And I'm not sure if he's reading or if he's putting together his thoughts and opinions. So I don't know that. I can't confirm nor deny that. Maybe he could call in next hour and give us a little information. But I'm looking for a permanent answer out there, because this Strait of Hormuz can go on and on forever. I don't think putting boots on the ground anywhere at this point, unless you are going to leave a very large contingency there, is worthwhile at all. If you're going to win. If you're not going to win, don't do it in small increments. That's my opinion.
6: Yeah, and people voted to not have wars. They voted for mass migration or mass deportation of all these tens of millions that came in. You want to reduce, Bonnie was on earlier talking about reducing the price of housing. Tell you what, you get 30, 40, 50 million people out of this country that don't belong here, and housing prices will go down. Access to hospitals will not be so crowded. Prices will go down. Food prices will go down. There's at least 50 million that don't belong here that need to go. And, you know, that's where we start. And that's what most people voted for when they voted for Trump. They wanted mass, you know, remigration or deportation.
0: And lower gas prices.
6: And lower gas prices. You know, it was funny when they were really coming down, cracking down in the winter on rounding these illegals up. You could see the traffic patterns in the cities. Like, it wasn't bogged down so much. They were all staying at home. They were scared.
0: Yeah.
6: The real way to do this is not so much in the streets. It's cracking down on employers. There's lots of employers around here that have them in their kitchens, in their restaurants, et cetera.
0: That's,
6: their cleaning companies,
0: you,
6: themselves.
0: If you hit it right
6: the
0: there.
6: Employers, you'll get rid of them.
0: Right.
6: I'll lock them up. Lock up the employers. Watch how quick. Lock up the
0: Find
6: landlords.
0: Them. Yeah.
6: Them.
0: But then again, we as Americans like the service we get when we go out to a bed and breakfast. You like a clean room. You like food. You like fresh produce and vegetables.
6: Yes.
0: So there are limitations as to what everybody's willing to do.
6: This is always the retort. Oh, who's going to put our roofs on our houses? Who's going to pick our vegetables? Who's going to clean our hotel rooms? How the hell did we do it 40 years ago? We managed. How did we put someone on the moon, as that gentleman Toothbrook said? We managed to do it. We managed to build all these houses. We managed to build a society. I'm so tired of hearing people say, oh, we can't do that without more migration, without more illegals coming in or more immigrants. We did fine. I think we built a pretty good country the last 220 years.
0: My reference is into the employers, as you made that reference, where they like that help because this is what they retort and this is what they say. Who's going to do all this? My opinion is I don't know that Americans will do those jobs. Maybe if they're forced to, and maybe if it pays enough and the price goes up per hour for labor, maybe it would. Maybe you're onto something there. Maybe it's just time to get rid of people who don't belong here and whatnot. That's you bring up a lot of fuel for thought. Thank you very much for the call.
6: Cheap labor is only cheap for the employer.
0: That's right.
6: And because everyone else has to pay the externality cost. The kids go to school, they go to the doctor, they drive up rent, they ride on the road without insurance, they cause accidents. All these things are real costs. So the employer makes out the food stamps because they're usually lower income. You know, all these welfare benefits, the Section 8 housing. Everyone else pays that. The employer gets cheap labor only in the short term.
0: Only in the short term. That's it. Thank you very much for the call. Much appreciated. You bring up a lot of fuel for thought. Thank you.
6: Sure.
0: All right. We're going to go right to the next caller. Good morning. You're on the air.
5: Well, good morning. Did your previous caller there, did he mention housing and voting issues? Because the feds are going into state jurisdictions. They called it, it was actually a political, governmental, event in Connecticut, and it was carried on C-SPAN. You can look it up. They have it under Ned Lamont's talk on voting security, I think it was.
0: Okay.
5: And of course, the star of the show, not only Susan Bicewicz, she was Secretary of the State previously and did a lot of reforms in the voting area, but it was that new Secretary of the State, this woman. They had, of course, Tong on there talking how the feds are now invading the jurisdiction. And I'm editorializing here, but there's the citation of actually watching something from Connecticut government. But the black woman, very proud of her accomplishments, excelling at her craft, just got back from a national meeting, Republicans and Democrat, however you please, they were from all over the country meeting, and the one thing that they reiterating was the intimidation that goes on. The Attorney General has come out. He's not going to put up with the business. For feds to show up and demand the voter rolls, no, that's not the way our democracy works. So there's a very strong issue there, which requires our attention as far as immigration. And the assertions that your last caller met, I mean, you need a whole page of fact check. The problem with immigration is it's not orderly, and they're killing other people who they shouldn't even been going after in the first place. So there's something wrong there. And I don't know how to fix that, but the voting issue, housing, and by the way, the Speaker of the House is out in Iowa spreading his garbage. And, vilifying the communists and all this one and that one got in. And it was like they've got their watch list now for the new, communists like they did back in the McCarthy era. And that was the language that he was using. That should alarm anyone.
0: That was a good retort on our previous caller. So, we are up against a station break, so you're going to have to stay tuned. But Paul brought up some points there. Maybe we can get some calls on his statements there. 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
0: Radio, W-I-N-Y. And welcome back. We're going to go right to the phone lines. You're on the air.
14: Hey, good morning.
0: Good morning, Sarge.
14: Hey, just as a note, that we got a hike this coming Sunday. It's going to be in Plainfield in the Patch Oak Forest. The parking area is right at the intersection of Spalding Road and Dow Road. And it's a pretty easy hike. It's a well-maintained trail for the most part. Some motorcycles had tore up some areas, and it's pretty flat. So, you know, a couple of little hills. But other than that, it's a pretty easy hike.
0: And hydrate appropriately.
14: Yes, indeed. And, you know, there's a lot of history there, as well as some neat ghost stories. Okay. Last caller. There's big difference between socialism and communism, and some of the stuff that that new political party is, you know, putting out there definitely leans towards communism. When they're talking about taking over large businesses, that is no longer socialism. That is communism. And one of their things was is large companies are going to be run by the workers and the party. That's communism. They want to go ahead and take money away from the rich and give it to the poor. Well, they're taking away stuff from people. That's going back into communism. They want to go ahead and control all the housing. So all these landlords are no longer going to be in charge of their own properties. And that goes towards communism because it's going to be run by the government. And he's, you know, they're pushing a cooperative on all the housing. So, you know, that makes a big difference between socialism and communism. And, you know, they are definitely going to the communism section.
0: You know, it does seem that way. I know we had, you know, a couple emails that stated, you know, there's a difference between socialism and communism, but The way that they're writing, what they're writing seems like it is a mixture of socialism / communism. And everybody knows from communism, the people were always, always oppressed.
14: Yes. You know, why else do they want to rewrite the Constitution? They want to get rid of the Senate. They don't want a president. They want their own leadership.
0: So they don't want to. They really don't want to be in America. They don't like America. They don't want to be here in America, and they're going to change everything and make it better for all of us.
14: Yeah. Doesn't get better whenever they do that.
0: Yeah.
14: It's worse.
0: And then they'll have no military to fight. And even if they do make it better and they get all that, let's say they were actually successful, they'd have no military to fight, and some country would just, other countries would just roll in and take over anyway.
14: Yeah, they would, because you know, they want to get rid of the military, they want to get rid of law enforcement, they want to open up the borders, they want everybody who comes into our country, tourists, illegal, whatever, to be able to vote.
0: Yeah.
14: And, you know, you're totally destroying the United States.
0: Yeah, they'd just be importing them just to vote the way they wanted it to vote, and the people who live here would suffer, and that's what illegal voting does, and registering people who don't belong here, and that's why, you know, they criticize Trump because he says that voting has been illegal and whatnot. But if there's anything that you do need to protect, it's that. And even one single voter may be too many if they're not a citizen here and they don't deserve to vote. Because this is about the people who live here, the people who have a stake in this country, not about other people who are just coming here and don't care much about anything about America.
14: Yeah, during one of the interviews with the governor, there was a black male in the reporter group, and he asked the governor some really hard questions on why he thinks the minorities cannot get their IDs to be able to go and vote. And he literally called the governor a racist. Might have to agree with him. Because, you know, just because of their skin color, which Democrats really try to point out a lot, well, you know, the black community, they don't have the ability to go out and get IDs. They do. And I can tell you from one of my friends who are black, they take a very big insult to that.
0: Yeah, it's like there's some kind of inferior that you need to take care of and help them along, so to speak. You know, that's kind of the old welfare state kind of mentality.
14: Yeah, and on housing, you know, because I know quite a few real estate agents and people here who actually run apartment buildings. One of the reasons for the large increase in rent is there's a large increase in demand for apartments, which came about when all the illegal immigrants came into the country and needed to be housed.
0: Right.
14: When they did that, that jacked up the cost of housing.
0: Sure.
14: And rental.
0: Sure.
14: Put it in big demand.
0: And, Sarge, as always, well, good call. Thank you. You're pretty precise, you're spot on, and you kind of take the subject from start to close, but we'll talk to you again tomorrow, and I'm going to try to download that DSA, all the things they're thinking, because I do need a list. You know, I want to be able, I've perused it, but I'm going to actually print it out and study it a little bit more, because that's a hot topic.
14: Some of the interviews with them, and also research the earlier list of what they wanted to do.
0: All right. Thank you for the call. Much appreciated, Sarge. All right. We have another caller on. You're on the air.
15: Hey, good morning, Gary. It's Renee from Thompson.
0: Renee from Thompson.
15: Webster. Webster, Mass. Okay. So getting back to, previous caller had said something about so I'm from Webster, obviously, and we only had two hotels. It was a small hotel, and I don't even remember this. I went, like, in 1969, my father told me this. There was a Hotel Manix on Webster Main Street, and there was also, I do remember this, it was a little bigger hotel on Treasure Island, right on the lake, Webster Lake. And getting back to these people, in like 1969, 70, I was like 6 years old, what have you. These people that actually were chambermaids or like cleaned these hotels, they were actually local people from Webster because they needed a job.
0: Right.
15: This is what they, right. But getting back to nowadays, okay, my point being said, it's like we didn't travel. I mean, we just stayed in Webster. We went to Webster Lakes. That was my vacation. That was it. But as, society, whatever, business has grown, whatever, you know, now you have all these hotels everywhere, all over the place. And local people do not want to be chambermaids, unfortunately. So they want, you know, immigrants or illegal immigrants come in and clean the hotels. And like you said, everybody wants a clean hotel. We want, you know, our services or what have you. But back in the day, we just had like two little hotels, whatever. But now it's like these chains. It's like they're going to hire anybody who wants to work. And, you know, I hate to say it, but a lot of American people don't want to do that stuff.
0: So let me pose this question to you. So okay. You got to tear up a roof. Roofing is hard work. You're climbing up ladders. You're bringing shingles up. It's hot.
15: Yeah.
0: It's sticky. Yep. It's nasty. Sun bearing down. So on and so on. So let's say that job posts for $35 an hour, let's say. And then you have another job that's, you can be in an air-conditioned office, and that job pays $23 an hour, but you're not getting dirty. You're not climbing up the roof. You're not mm-hmm. baking in mm-hmm. the sun or freezing in the winter kind of thing. Which job do you think most Americans would take?
15: What do you think I'm going to say?
0: I'm gonna say they're gonna go with the $23 an hour because it's hard physical work, and that's how it is, and that's what goes on in America. People haven't been here for this long to work that hard, even though there's more money involved in it. A lot of times, people will just say we'll just get by on what we have, but I'm not going to kill myself breaking my back to do this hard, mm-hmm. arduous labor. Mm-hmm. And by the time I'm 50, I'm shot. Let somebody else do the work. And I believe there's a lot of that mentality in America.
15: Yep. And because, you know, American citizens have, like, really grown and have become we've been prosperous. So, you know, why would we even go back to, like, that's my whole point. When I was a kid, I mean, my cousin was a chambermaid, you know, for one of these small hotels. There was only two hotels, like I said, in Webster. And she needed work, you know, and it's like, and us as a society, the country or even like, you know, internationally, we have grown so much and it's like, we're just going to pay somebody. We don't care. We're just going to like go on vacation. We're going to like, you know, and if you're coming into this country and the, you know, land of opportunity, and this is what they're doing. And it's like, yeah, but back in the day, you know, I keep reiterating this. It's like, yeah, my cousin was a chambermaid, you know, for one of the hotels, and I do remember another hotel, whatever. But yeah, and that was hard work. But that was the only job available at the time. So
0: and
15: they had to do this.
0: And there's other jobs available, and that is where Americans tend to gravitate. Renee, great call, and I think we just set a trend here. We should get some other calls tomorrow and maybe today on what we just discussed. Thank you. All right, we are up against the station break. 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
24: Forecast for northeastern Connecticut, mostly cloudy today with showers and thunderstorms developing. The rain fall heavy at times, 75 through 80. Showers, thunderstorms tonight. The rain heavy at times, 65. Showers and thunderstorms ending tomorrow, becoming partly sunny, low 80s, and mostly sunny on Thursday, 75 to 80. Sunny skies on Friday, Saturday, and Sunday. Highs all 3 days around 80. This is WINY meteorologist Bill Jackman.

0: And welcome back. We're going right to the phone lines. Good morning. You're on the air.
1: Morning, Gary. How you doing?
0: Doing good.
1: Yeah, good luck to you. You got a lot of boot data, Phil, you know, from John.
0: Yep, we're trying.
1: Good luck. Yeah, that's all you can do. Do the best you can. Hey, I want to ask you a question about certain stuff, about all this, what's happening. We got, supposedly, some oil from Venezuela, right?
0: Uh-huh.
1: Where's that going out on the market?
0: I know Trump really wanted that oil because it's a different mixture of oil and it fit some of the refineries' bills. I believe some of those profits are going back to the Venezuelan people. I believe there's some of that. I believe that the United States or the oil companies are profiting off some of that oil as well.
1: Profiting pretty good, Gary.
0: Yeah, I'm not sure what the splits are, but that's a very good question.
1: Let me ask you, I'm going to throw another one at you. This one's a little bit more. I mean, he was a gambler. He was whatever. I think he bit off a little bit more than he chewed. He didn't have a good game plan. But, you know, you're a military. You're taught to, when you get into something, of course, we don't attack unless they attack us. But if you get into something, you finish the job.
0: Right.
1: American people don't want to hear about how you have to do that. But anyway, the thing about it is if we are the second largest in the world between propane, all this stuff, phosphate fuel, then why do we have to go global? This is an emergency like we had with COVID, whatever. Like, put it here. If you want to make America great, there's a lot of places right here in this country to strike things out.
0: Well, I believe the reason for that is the fact that it's a global price point. The oil is set at a global price point. So let's say if we have a lot of reserves of oil, but the price point goes way, way down or way, way up, it's really set by what is available, what the demand is, and you can really screw up markets by fluctuating to a great deal. As you see, it affects entire economies because energy is everything to the entire world.
1: Of course it is.
0: Exactly. And
1: the problem is everybody wants to point fingers, and the thing about it is I if you charity begins at home,
0: right?
1: And I'm sorry, I just cannot understand or whatever. And it's like phosphate fuel is not going to go away. It's just like finding out about all these solar panels and stuff that go up. Well, the bulk of that goes back to Eversource. And it helps with your taxes and some other stuff. That's about it.
0: Yeah.
1: And you know,
0: would you be in favor of because the United States says they are one of the larger producers, would you be in favor of just putting America on American oil and pretty much not buying it on the world economy?
1: If we've got it, charity begins at home. That's the way you were brought up. That's the way I was brought up. And
0: yeah.
1: Right now, eventually, maybe not in our lifetime, we ain't going, because you're a veteran just like me. But in our lifetime, we're not going to get back what we have. But to me, things have to be regulated a little bit better, put people in charge and know what they're doing, because this stuff between trucking it to the places, this, that, what, whatever. And naturally, they're going to make their money. That's what they're in business for. But, I mean, you just don't, the people that are doing the lifting like you and a lot of other people, you're getting the short end of the stick.
0: Right.
1: And
0: this
1: inside trading is
0: something
1: that should be able, everybody should be able to get it. But evidently, it ain't going to happen. It gets squashed.
0: If we just put ourselves on our own oil, the rest of the world would be in big trouble, because then Iran really would control economies. So it's a tough situation either way. But you bring up good questions.
1: Gary, listen. The other presidents ahead of this man told him don't go there. They've been doing this stuff for thousands
0: right.
1: of years. They're thick-skinned people. You ain't going to change it. Stay away from it.
0: That's exactly right.
1: And you know, it's a bad thing to say. I mean, it happened from the guy in Israel. He listened to him. Everybody else said, you know, you want aid, we'll give you aid, but we're not putting troops, we're not putting
0: food right.
1: on the ground. I mean, who's going to pay for young men and women of American blood? We've been there, we've done that, you know what I'm talking about.
0: I do, and thank you very much for the call, because you bring up a lot of good points, and some of them common sense. But the problem is the world is so attached with each other that any move you make can literally destroy entire economies. And if their economy is destroyed, we lose, then our economy, it's just such a quagmire when you really think about it. Thank you very much for the call. Much appreciated. We are up against the station break. 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
3: 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Oh my. The Windham County 4-H Fair is coming to the Brooklyn Fairgrounds. 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
0: And welcome back. We are winding up our last few minutes here. And the last caller, you know, a lot of people think in terms along the way he's thinking. And thanks for the call, because he brings up some great subject matter. Why not this and why not that? And it is very complex. And as I say, if we just put ourselves on our own oil and we cut everybody else out, what interest would we have in the Strait of Hormuz? Iran would then be able to run and do exactly as they please and control world economies from there. Should we just kind of take care of ourselves at home? Also, is the global price point that's set? It's everybody is really intertwined, whether we like it or not. It would kind of be nice if everybody just got along, but the one thing with Iran is you set yourself up for a quagmire. We've seen that in Afghanistan. We've seen that in Iraq. While we win the battles, but we're not long-term committed, because some of these wars lasted forever with no great results. You know, Saddam Hussein was a tyrant because that's what he had to do to control that country. That doesn't make him right. It doesn't mean I condone what he did, because I don't. But a lot of those people have been fighting with each other, let alone outside entities. They're very fierce. They believe in what they believe, and you're not going to change them. And I respect that to a degree. You wish that it was different. You wish that everybody just kind of got along. But just remember, everybody also has their own angles on everything else in every other country. You know, to say that Russia doesn't try to influence elections here, or to say that Israel doesn't try to make elections in their favor would be kind of bad. It wouldn't be true. It wouldn't, you know, it holds no truth. Everybody's looking for the manipulation, and it's through manipulation that the world is in this place right now, because without manipulation, people would roll on. And people would do what they do, and the world might be a better place. But everybody's got something they want to do. Everybody wants to win. Everybody Everybody wants to be noted in history as one of their country's great leaders. There's a lot of that that goes on. There's a lot of things that are not really true leadership. It's more for self engorgement, if you will, and to make sure that they're there. Everybody wants to be smarter than the next guy. Everybody, and if you ask most people, they are smarter than the next guy. I just kind of sit here and say the truth is someplace in the middle, and that's kind of where I sit. But that last caller really resonated. Really resonated. The world is way too complex now for anybody, for any one thing or one group or anybody to rule everything. It's going to be about compromise, and it's going to be about the best way we can all live together. On that note, we're going to be back tomorrow, and we're going to have solve more of the world problems, and we're going to move on from there. Isaac Bean coming up next. We're going to go to Station ID, AP News, and Isaac Bean.
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6: Iran is keeping up its attacks against U.S. allies. Sirens in Bahrain and Kuwait warn people there of incoming projectiles. The military identified a soldier killed while disarming an Iranian drone in Iraq as Sergeant Michael Emmanuel Swinton from North Carolina. While the U.S. and Iran continue their attacks, Pakistan is still working on a diplomatic solution. Pakistan's interior minister is meeting with Iran's interior minister.
7: I am very happy to receive you here.
6: It's unclear what new arrangement might be reached to end the war. Later today, Defense Secretary Pete Hegseth will go before a Senate committee in hopes of getting more money for the fight in Iran. In the House, New York Democrat George Latimer says the bill keeps going up.
8: Russell Vogt and Pete Hegseth claim the cost of the war to be roughly $30 billion. The president's request for extra funds puts the true cost at a staggering $100 billion, if not more.
6: Tropical storm Bertha is churning in the Gulf of Mexico. Philippe Papin is at the National Hurricane Center.
9: We do have tropical storm watches and warnings in effect for portions of the Florida Panhandle, coastal Alabama, Mississippi, and then also the Louisiana coastline. And in fact, the city of New Orleans, the metro area, is currently under a tropical storm watch.
6: New British Prime Minister Andy Burnham held his first cabinet meeting.
10: We need to every day think, well, what can we do just to take that little bit of pressure off people's shoulders, just to give them that little extra sense that help is coming, so that they can have that bit of hope that things are getting better.
6: Burnham announced a tax cut on energy bills in Britain. American writer Brandon McNulty was apparently involved in a road rage incident before today's time trial at the Tour de France. McNulty's bike and a car collided. McNulty was not hurt. This is AP News.
11: I'm Isaac Bean with WINY News. The public hearing on Killingly One LLC's proposal to construct two warehouses at 90 Putnam Pike was continued Monday night by the Killingly Planning and Zoning Commission until August 17th. During the meeting, representatives from engineering firm Tye and Bond presented their third-party review of the project, outlining several concerns that must be addressed before the application moves forward. Traffic and safety dominated the discussion. Because no tenants have been identified for the proposed warehouses, the traffic analysis was based on traditional warehouse model, making it difficult to predict the exact number and type of trucks that would use the site. One of the primary concerns involved the intersection of Putnam Pike and Harper Pike, where commissioners questioned whether tractor trailers could safely navigate the narrow turn without roadway improvements. Officials also noted the area already experiences heavy traffic from school buses, town vehicles, Northeast Transit buses, and students walking to and from Killingly High School. Commissioner said the intersection averages about 7 crashes annually, with another accident occurring the previous day. Commissioner John Sarantopoulos also raised concerns about the proposed warehouse driveway, which Tye and Bond said includes a 7% to 8% grade. The steep incline prompted questions about winter maintenance and whether loaded tractor trailers could safely enter Putnam Pike during snow and ice conditions. During public comment, residents expressed concerns about construction noise, dust, air pollution, lighting, water quality, traffic, and the project proximity to the Killingly High School. Representatives from Killingly One LLC said they will respond to each issue raised in Ty and Bond's review and submit additional information to the commission before the public hearing resumes on August 17th. State police have confirmed with WINY that an incident where an individual was trapped underneath a vehicle in Brooklyn on Sunday evening has resulted in an untimely death. On Sunday, July 19th, at approximately 5:15 p.m., crews from the Mortlake and East Brooklyn Fire Departments, Mortlake Ambulance, QB Medic, a Lifestar helicopter, and troopers from Troop D responded to reports of an individual trapped under a vehicle in a driveway with serious injuries initially reported at a residence on Gorman Road. State police said that this incident was a suspected untimely death. According to state police, the incident is currently still under investigation, and this was all the information made available to WINY. Executive Director of the Northeastern Connecticut Chamber of Commerce, L. Sherman, discussed the recent announcement of stepping down from her current role in the chamber on the WINY Morning Show last Friday, with the position opening up for interested candidates. WINY asked Sherman about the transition.
12: I had to make the very challenging decision to transition out of this role, not because I don't love it and I don't love this community. It's actually because I do love it so much and I care so deeply. But I've had a baby now, and family has really taken that priority, and this job can be very all-consuming. Yeah. So I have to make some tough decisions to find a better balance for myself.
11: With Sherman stepping down from her current role, she says that the Northeastern Connecticut Chamber of Commerce is seeking a candidate who is community-oriented and passionate about Northeastern Connecticut.
12: If you are someone who is a community organizer, who loves to support local businesses, that wants to continue to keep Northeastern Connecticut on the map, make sure that our businesses and our community is really thriving, then take a look at the job posting. Yeah. See if it's something that fits for you. We've positioned the chamber in a really great way that I think this next person who steps into this role is going to be welcomed and just going to be able to make the chamber grow and thrive even more. So we're looking forward to having someone take the lead of the organization and do really great things with it to support our community.
11: The chamber plans to hold interviews to hire for the position in early August. Interested candidates are encouraged to view the job posting with additional details on the official Northeastern Connecticut Chamber of Commerce website or any of their online platforms. WINY News Time, 11:06. Let's take a look at the weather report by meteorologist Bill Jackman. Today, mostly cloudy, showers and thunderstorms developing. Rainfall will be heavy at times, highs of 75 to 80. Tonight, showers and thunderstorms, rainfall heavy at times, low near 65. Tomorrow, showers and thunderstorms ending, becoming partly sunny, highs of 80 to 85. Here at Cargill Falls, it's currently 75 degrees. That's the 11 o'clock report. I'm Isaac Bean with WINY News.

can always count on us to play the hits. We've got to get through the work day, right? And we're going to do that with some great music right now. Right now, it's Alex Warren, Ordinary.

0: Love that one's got a great vibe about it. That is Remy with Selena Gomez and Calm Down. I remember the first time that I really heard this song a lot. 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
6: Good morning, everyone. The forecast for northeastern Connecticut, clouds in place with showers, thunderstorms developing today, the rain becoming heavy at times, 75 to 80. Showers and thunderstorms tonight, the rain heavy at times, 65. Showers, thunderstorms tomorrow ending, becoming partly sunny, low 80s, and mostly sunny, 75 to 80 Thursday, and sunny near 80 for Friday into the weekend. 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This is WINY meteorologist Bill Jacquemin.
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0: 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And that is a fun one. Tiffany, bringing back some memories. I think we're alone now. And speaking of that, how about getting married this year? Are you going to a wedding? What are some brides' biggest mistakes? They say the number one mistake brides make is that they think they can change the man they're going to marry. Oh, boy. Counselors say you are setting up yourself for massive disappointment. So hopefully this bride-to-be that says I do accepts this man for who he is.
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10: Good morning, everyone. The forecast for northeastern Connecticut, clouds in place with showers, thunderstorms developing today, the rain becoming heavy at times, 75 to 80. Showers and thunderstorms tonight, the rain heavy at times, 65. Showers, thunderstorms tomorrow ending, becoming partly sunny, low 80s, and mostly sunny, 75 to 80 Thursday, and sunny near 80 for Friday into the weekend. 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
6: Rabbits and horses and sheep. Oh my. The Windham County 4-H Fair is coming to the Brooklyn Fairgrounds. 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The Econ Grange will serve a hearty farm breakfast from 8 to 11. 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
5: The first River Fire of the year is this Saturday night, July 25th at Rotary Park in Putnam. We'll light the fires at 8:30 p.m. right after Locomotion El Fresco. The fires will burn until 10 p.m. There are three River Fires this season, our 22nd year. So make plans now to experience a Putnam classic. River Fire, Saturday night from 8:30 to 10 p.m. at Rotary Park in Putnam. 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
1: AP News, I'm Ed Donahue. President Trump was asked at the White House about the U.S. service members killed recently in the Middle East.
2: I'll be going to Dover for something that I feel is it's a great honor for me to do. These are people that want it, and they feel like I do, that Iran cannot have a nuclear weapon.
1: The fighting continues with Iran. Iran has been answering back. Sirens were heard in Bahrain and Kuwait. The president was asked what happens next.
2: I will tell you, they want to desperately meet. And until they're ready to meet in a meaningful way, we have no interest in meeting.
1: A U.S. soldier killed in Iraq during a controlled detonation of an Iranian drone was a 30-year-old father from North Carolina, Sergeant Michael Emmanuel Swinton, who had served for nearly a decade. Yemen Houthi rebels claim to have turned around ships in the Red Sea as the group threatens Saudi-linked vessels. The AP's John Gambrell is in Dubai.
3: This is important because Saudi Arabia, like other Gulf nations, have been affected by Iran's chokehold on the Strait of Hormuz, through which about a fifth of all the world's oil and natural gas passed in peacetime. As the Iran war has been going on, Saudi Arabia has been using a pipeline to take oil to a Red Sea port and then export it from there.
1: This could impact oil supplies to Asia. Prosecutors say the man in Britain charged with killing former politician and reality TV contestant Ann Whittacombe struck her 21 times in the head with a hammer. Prosecutors say Joshua Carey attacked Whittacombe while she was eating lunch at her home. A new report says the Trump administration's disruptions to a global AIDS relief program forced organizations to close clinics, lay off staff, and cut services, seriously impeding efforts to prevent and treat the disease in dozens of countries. An appeals court rejected President Joe Biden's attempt to withhold recordings and transcripts of pre-presidency interviews with a ghostwriter. This is AP News.
4: I am Sydney Zagalella with WINY News. Executive Director of the Northeastern Connecticut Chamber of Commerce, L. Jordan Sherman, discussed the recent announcement of stepping down from her current role in the chamber on the WINY morning show last Friday, with the position opening up for interested candidates. WINY asked Sherman about the transition.
5: I had to make the very challenging decision to transition out of this role, not because I don't love it and I don't love this community. It's actually because I do love it so much and I care so deeply. But I've had a baby now, and family has really taken that priority, and this job can be very all-consuming. Yeah. So I have to make some tough decisions to find a better balance for myself.
4: With Sherman stepping down from her current role, she says that the Northeastern Connecticut Chamber of Commerce is seeking a candidate who is community-oriented and passionate about Northeastern Connecticut.
5: If you are someone who is a community organizer, who loves to support local businesses, that wants to continue to keep Northeastern Connecticut on the map, make sure that our businesses and our communities really thriving, then take a look at the job posting. Yeah. See if it's something that fits for you. We've positioned the chamber in a really great way that I think this next person who steps into this role is going to be welcomed and just going to be able to make the chamber grow and thrive even more. So we're looking forward to having someone take the lead of the organization and do really great things with it to support our community.
4: Sherman reinforces the idea that the chamber is committed to a smooth and welcoming transition for the next executive director and will remain in her current position until the end of September. The chamber plans to hold interviews to hire for the position in early August. Interested candidates are encouraged to view the job posting with additional details on the official Northeastern Connecticut Chamber of Commerce website or any of their online platforms. State police have confirmed with WINY that an incident where an individual was trapped underneath a vehicle in Brooklyn on Sunday evening has resulted in an untimely death. On Sunday, July 19th, at approximately 5:15 p.m., crews from the Mortlake and East Brooklyn Fire Departments, Mortlake Ambulance, QB Medic, a Lifestar helicopter, and troopers from Troop D responded to reports of an individual trapped under a vehicle in a driveway, with serious injuries initially reported at a residence on Gorman Road. State police said that this incident was suspected as an untimely death. According to state police, the incident is currently still under investigation, and this was all the information made available to WINY on Monday. State Senator Mae Flexer today toured a special summer school program at Scotland Elementary School that she secured $75,000 for in the state budget, thereby ensuring that dozens of children from the area can mix education. The extended school year summer program, sponsored by the Scotland Elementary School, provides enriching opportunities for dozens of students from Scotland, Chaplin, Hampton, Sprague, Eastford, Pomfret, and Bosra. The program runs all 3 hours per day for 3 weeks. Transportation is provided for all students by their respective school districts or parents, ensuring accessibility for all participants. The ESY summer program is structured like a day camp, featuring recreational activities, academic programming, weekly themes and special events, a water play day, fire truck visit, farm animal visits, and a therapy dog. Individual education plans are implemented through the program with staff that include board-certified behavior analysts and registered behavioral technicians. Teachers and paraprofessionals conducting academic programming are also licensed in occupational therapy, physical therapy, and speech-language pathology. WINY News Time, 12:06. Let's take a look at your WINY forecast with meteorologist Bill Jackelman. Today, mostly sunny, showers and thunderstorms developing. Rain will be heavy at times, high of 75 to 80. Tonight, showers and thunderstorms, rainfall heavy at times, low near 65. And tomorrow, showers and thunderstorms ending, becoming partly sunny, high of 80 to 85. And here at Broadcast House, it's currently 73 degrees. That's a 12 o'clock report. I'm Sydney Zaglella with WINY News.

Gotta love that one. Taylor Swift, the fate of Ophelia. Travis Kelce saved her from the same fate of Ophelia. It's all about Shakespeare, let's face it. I'm Andrea Jackson. We've got the latest in tech trends. I talked about this yesterday. AI is going to creep into how you buy things as well. Apple is reportedly dipping its toe into recording and AI summarizing your repair and tech support conversations with the employees at the Genius Bar. So when you go in, they're going to be recording. This new pilot program called

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5: Windham County weather. Good morning, everyone. The forecast for northeastern Connecticut, clouds in place with showers, thunderstorms developing today, the rain becoming heavy at times, 75 to 80. Showers and thunderstorms tonight, the rain heavy at times, 65. Showers, thunderstorms tomorrow ending, becoming partly sunny, low 80s, and mostly sunny, 75 to 80 Thursday, and sunny near 80 for Friday into the weekend. 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

0: music from Hootie and the Blowfish, Only Want to Be With You, and it is true. You might be struggling with a little bit of depression now, sports depression, right? We were all having fun watching the World Cup like it was part of our daily routine, right? We're pulling for these teams. We're having fun having people from other countries and learning about their cultures, but it is over now. So they say we're going to see a little dip. We're all going to be a little bit sad for a little while until football season starts.
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7: The forecast for northeastern Connecticut, considerable cloud showers, thunderstorms this afternoon, the rainfall heavy at times, 75 to 80. Showers, thunderstorms tonight, the rainfall heavy at times, 65. Showers and thunderstorms ending tomorrow, turning partly sunny, low 80s, and mostly sunny, 75 to 80 Thursday. Looking ahead to the end of the week on Friday, sunny 80 and mostly sunny both Saturday and Sunday, near 80 through the weekend. 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This is WINY meteorologist Bill Jacquemin.
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0: 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She kind of did a throwback to the 70s with the dress, the hair. Everything about the performance was very memorable. That's what I love about the Grammys. So much fun.
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5: Rabbits and horses and sheep. 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The Windham County 4-H Fair is coming to the Brooklyn Fairgrounds. 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Come on down and see all the projects that the 4-H'ers have been working on. The Econk Grange will serve a hearty farm breakfast from 8 to 11. 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So don't miss the Windham County 4-H Fair this Saturday from 8 to 3 at the Brooklyn Fairgrounds. 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
1: AP News, I'm Ed Donahue. For the 10th straight day, Iran and the U.S. have traded attacks. It's overshadowing diplomatic efforts in Pakistan to salvage an interim ceasefire deal. President Trump told reporters at the White House,
2: "You don't know what the dialogue is behind the scenes, that they want to meet desperately to try and end it because they're getting decimated."
1: The president gave a dim view of negotiations, saying he has no intention of meeting with them. A barrage of U.S. strikes has not compelled Iran to loosen its grip on the Strait of Hormuz. About one-fifth of the world's crude oil and natural gas moved through there before the war. The president was asked if this will have an impact on the November midterms.
2: You know, everyone says, oh, I'm doing something before. No, the election, I can't think about that having to do with this. I think people are very impressed. I mean, we took over Venezuela. We now have a great relationship with Venezuela. We went to war with Venezuela, and the war ended in one day.
1: Iran has also hit U.S. allied countries throughout the Middle East. Yemen's Houthi rebels claim to have turned around ships in the Red Sea as the group threatens Saudi-linked vessels. President Trump is pledging support for Lebanon following months of conflict between Israel and the Lebanese militant group Hezbollah. A federal judge approved a $1.5 billion copyright settlement involving AI company Anthropic. The company will pay thousands of authors about $3,000 a book for using pirated copies to train its Claude chatbot. New UK Prime Minister Andy Burnham gathered his cabinet after removing allies of predecessor Keir Starmer from the government. Rescue crews in Afghanistan are searching for survivors and bodies among the rubble of buildings destroyed by devastating flash floods that authorities say killed nearly two dozen people. The suspect in a shooting in Germany last month that left six people dead was found dead in his prison cell. More information at apnews.com.
3: I am Sydney Zagalolo with WINY News. The public hearing on Killingly 1 LLC's proposal to construct two warehouses at 90 Putnam Pike was continued Monday night by the Killingly Planning and Zoning Commission until August 17th. During the meeting, representatives from engineering firm Tye & Bond represented their third-party review of the project, outlining several concerns that must be addressed before the application moves forward. Traffic and safety dominated the discussion. Because no tenants have been identified for the proposed warehouses, the traffic analysis was based on traditional warehouse models, making it difficult to predict the exact number and type of trucks that would be used on the site. One of the primary concerns involved the intersection of Putnam Pike and Hartford Pike, where commissioners questioned whether tractor trailers could safely navigate the narrow turn without roadway improvements. Officials also noted the area already experiences heavy traffic from school buses, town vehicles, Northeast Transit buses, and students walking to and from Killingly High School. Commissioners said the intersection averages about seven crashes annually, with another accident occurring the previous day. Commissioner John Sarantopoulos also raised concerns about the proposed warehouse driveway, which Tye & Bond said includes a 7 to 8% grade. The steep incline prompted questions about winter maintenance and whether loaded tractor trailers could safely enter Putnam Pike during snow and ice conditions. During public comment, residents expressed concern about construction noise, dust, air pollution, lighting, water quality, traffic, and the project's proximity to Killingly High School. Representatives for Killingly One LLC said they will respond to each issue raised in Tye & Bond's review and submit additional information to the commission before the public hearing resumes on August 17th. And a Thompson man has been arrested after he allegedly admitted to burglarizing a Killingly laundromat and stealing more than $100 in quarters to pay off a crack cocaine debt earlier this year, according to Killingly Police Department. According to an affidavit acquired by WINY on January 28th at approximately 7:30 a.m., a burglary at the Laundry Express, 43 Westcott Road, was reported to police by a homeless man who entered the business to warm up and discovered broken glass in a damaged coin arcade machine. A responding Killingly officer found shattered glass, a damaged coin machine missing most of its quarters, and an ATM with its plastic housing pried open but not breached. Investigators also discovered several drops of blood near the damaged machine and collected DNA evidence from the scene. Surveillance footage showed a masked suspect entering the unlocked laundromat around 4:40 a.m. that morning, smashing the coin machine with a large wrench, loading the coins into a gray backpack, attempting to pry open the ATM, and leaving about 20 minutes later. The owner estimated the damage to the coin machine at approximately $2,400, with about $400 in quarters stolen. During the investigation, police received information identifying now 37-year-old Caleb Thomas of North Grosvenordale as a possible suspect after he was seen with an injured hand. The following day, Thomas voluntarily went to Troop D to clear his name, but was taken into custody on an unrelated active warrant. Officers observed cuts on his right hand before confronting him with the evidence. According to the warrant, Thomas confessed to breaking into the laundromat, stating he stole about $105 in quarters to repay a $150 crack cocaine debt after being threatened with assault. He also consented to providing DNA and signed a written confession. Based on evidence, an arrest warrant was issued for Thomas's arrest. On Sunday, July 19th, at approximately 9:40 p.m., troopers from Troop D located Thomas in Brooklyn, where he was arrested and charged with burglary third degree, criminal mischief first degree, larceny sixth degree, and possession of burglary tools. Thomas was held on a $7,500 cash surety bond and was initially appeared at Danielson Superior Court on Monday, July 20th. WINY News Time 106. Let's take a look at your WINY forecast with meteorologist Bill Jackelman. Today, mostly sunny, showers and thunderstorms developing. Rainfall will be heavy at times, high of 75 to 80. Tonight, showers and thunderstorms, rainfall heavy at times, low near 65. And tomorrow, showers and thunderstorms ending, becoming partly sunny, high of 80 to 85. Your broadcast house is currently 73 degrees. That's the 1 o'clock report. I'm Sydney Zagalella with WINY News.

0: levitating. So much fun. That is Dua Lipa and Levitating. 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
2: The forecast for northeastern Connecticut, considerable cloud showers, thunderstorms this afternoon, the rainfall heavy at times, 75 to 80. Showers, thunderstorms tonight, the rainfall heavy at times, 65. Showers and thunderstorms ending tomorrow, turning partly sunny, low 80s, and mostly sunny, 75 to 80 Thursday. Looking ahead to the end of the week on Friday, sunny 80 and mostly sunny both Saturday and Sunday, near 80 through the weekend. 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This is WINY meteorologist Bill Jacquemin.
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15: 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Oh my. The Windham County 4-H Fair is coming to the Brooklyn Fairgrounds. 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

0: is music from Teddy Swims and Lose Control. You know, Swims was in theater and in high school, and I'm thinking if I was in his friend's shoes, and I'm thinking, this guy's got a great voice. I'm just wondering if his friends were like, you need to pursue this. What a voice. Very captivating. And now he's doing so good. Love that. Coming up, we've got some great music. Call Me Maybe, Carly Rae Jepsen and Timbaland.
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1: AP News. I'm Ed Donahue. Discussing plans to stop Iran from obtaining a nuclear weapon. At the White House, President Trump said the U.S. will soon target an area near Pickaxe Mountain, a fortified underground site near one of Iran's primary nuclear enrichment facilities.
2: We'll be hitting that area pretty soon, and very heavily.
1: The president did not appear confident in possibly restarting talks with Iran. More information is being released on one of the soldiers killed.
3: The U.S. military says 30-year-old Sergeant Michael Swinton from North Carolina was killed while disarming an Iranian drone in Iraq Sunday. His mother says he leaves behind a son, 6, and daughter, 4. Posting on social media, his wife says, "I will never recover from this. You should be home." The military plans to award Swinton a Bronze Star, Purple Heart, Combat Action Badge, and promote him. Two other soldiers, Tyler James Feehan and Isabella Gonzalez, were killed in Jordan last week by an Iranian attack, which left another service member missing. Central Command said unidentified remains were being examined. I'm Julie Walker.
1: The director of the Smithsonian National Museum of American History pushed back against a recent White House report that said its leadership cannot be trusted. The report described Anthea Hartig and other Smithsonian leaders as radical activists.
4: We unwaveringly attest that it does not fairly or accurately characterize the full body of work at the museum.
1: Hartig's testimony before a House committee comes after a report released on the 4th of July said the American History Museum doesn't tell history in a way that is inspiring and unifying. Tennessee Republican Tim Burchett agrees.
5: In the museum's current telling, history is just an ongoing power struggle between oppressors and the oppressed. Only the oppressed are celebrated, especially illegal immigrants.
1: Hartig said the Smithsonian does not take sides in America's political debates. This is AP News.
6: I am Sydney Zagalella with WINY News. Governor Lamont reminds Connecticut families that no-cost meals are available for all children while school is out of session in an announcement made last week. Governor Lamont and Education Commissioner Charlene Russell Tucker announced last Monday that free meals are available during the summer months at no cost to children in Connecticut in order to ensure students access to healthy meals while on summer vacation. Funded by the U.S. Department of Agriculture, the Summer Food Service Program extends the National School Lunch Program and School's Breakfast Program during the summer months, with participating meal locations operated by a variety of schools, municipalities, camps, colleges, and nonprofit organizations across the state. According to the announcement, any child age 18 or younger are qualified to receive meals at participating locations listed on the U.S. Department of Agriculture Summer Meals Site Finder. No application, proof of income, or identification are required. Lamont states that this program comes at a time when children need continued access to nutritious meals, which is essential to supporting children's health, well-being, and success. Lamont further encourages families to take advantage of this important resource available in communities across Connecticut throughout the summer. Commissioner Russell Tucker reflects the same sentiments, stating that gratitude for the schools and community partners across Connecticut who make this program possible for thousands of children each summer. Interested Connecticut families can locate a full list of participating meal sites on the U.S. Department of Agriculture Summer Meal Site Finder or by calling 211. Because meal sites and operating hours can vary throughout the summer months, families are additionally encouraged to confirm location and service times prior to visiting. Executive Director of the Northeastern Connecticut Chamber of Commerce, L. Jordan Sherman, discussed the recent announcement of stepping down from her current role in the chamber on the WYNY Morning Show last Friday, with the position opening up for interested candidates. WYNY asked Sherman about the transition.
7: I had to make the very challenging decision to transition out of this role, not because I don't love it and I don't love this community. It's actually because I do love it so much and I care so deeply. But I've had a baby now, then family has really taken that priority, and this job can be very all-consuming. Yeah. So I have to make some tough decisions to find a better balance for myself.
3: With Sherman stepping down from her current role, she says that the Northeastern Connecticut Chamber of Commerce is seeking a candidate who is community-oriented and passionate about Northeastern Connecticut.
7: If you are someone who is a community organizer, who loves to support local businesses, that wants to continue to keep Northeastern Connecticut on the map, make sure that our businesses and our community is really thriving, then take a look at the job posting. Yeah. See if it's something that fits for you. We've positioned the chamber in a really great way that I think this next person who steps into this role is going to be welcomed and just going to be able to make the chamber grow and thrive even more. So we're looking forward to having someone take the lead of the organization and do really great things with it to support our community.
8: Sherman reinforces the idea that the chamber is committed to a smooth and welcoming transition for the next executive director and will remain in her current position until the end of September. The chamber plans to hold interviews to hire for the position in early August. Interested candidates are encouraged to view the job posting with additional details on the official Northeastern Connecticut Chamber of Commerce website or any of their online platforms. WINY News Time 206.
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8: Let's take a look at your WINY forecast with meteorologist Bill Jackman. Today, mostly cloudy, showers and thunderstorms developing. Rainfall will be heavy at times, high of 75 to 80. Tonight, showers and thunderstorms, rainfall heavy at times, low near 65. And tomorrow, showers and thunderstorms ending, becoming partly sunny, high of 80 to 85. And here at Broadcast House, it's currently 77 degrees. That's the 2 o'clock report. I'm Sydney Zagalella with WINY News. Now it's time to say good afternoon to Frankie Ashen.
10: Good afternoon, Sydney.
11: Hello.
10: Good afternoon, listeners. I've missed you since Thursday.
11: I know. I was just thinking to myself, I was like, wow, it feels like a Monday for me. It doesn't feel like it's a Tuesday.
10: Yes.
11: And it's very weird for me to adjust back.
10: Of the times that I have filled in on the morning show, like it just, I don't know, it feels like one of those liminal spaces.
11: Yes.
10: Like it doesn't feel real, like it's dark out and then suddenly you're leaving when it's light.
11: Yeah,
10: and
11: it's like a whole different
10: day has
11: world.
10: Happened.
11: Yeah.
10: Except not really at all.
11: Like your day is just starting. It's weird. It's weird
10: yes.
11: to get used to for sure.
10: Yes. But it is good to see you.
11: Thank you.
10: I want to know, how is your weekend? How have you been since Thursday?
11: Yeah, I've been pretty good. My weekend was kind of just spent relaxing.
10: Good.
11: Because I've had a lot of like action-packed weekends, which is great. But it always leaves me being like, what happened to my weekend?
10: Mm-hmm.
11: It's already gone. So this
10: like,
11: weekend.
10: Did I really rest?
11: Right.
10: Or?
11: Right. It's like, did I actually rest or was I just running around doing things?
10: Mm-hmm.
11: So this weekend, I was actually just relaxing, staying in for most of the time, which is good too, because the air quality was also kind of crazy on Saturday.
10: Yeah.
11: And then I did figure out what's up with my check engine light. So I'm getting
10: Ooh.
11: That fixed this week. Thank God.
10: Good.
11: Shout out Sorrells. They're great people.
10: Yes.
11: And then yesterday, after I got off of the morning show, I spent some time with my partner before he went to work, and we went out to eat and ate on a patio,
10: That's
11: had some sunlight.
10: What I'm talking about.
11: So it was really nice. And now I'm back here. So.
10: That is beyond lovely. I'm glad to hear that you had a little bit of like R&R.
11: Yes.
10: I'm someone who turbo loads my weekends.
11: Yeah.
10: And I don't know if it's like a mixture of FOMO and a mixture of like, I'm never going to be this young again.
11: Right?
10: Like, come on, dude. like, what's happening? But I totally feel that, where it's like, oh, surprise, you actually did the equivalent of like your body going to work and having sort of that stress and cortisol like resolve up in there. So,
11: but I do feel like as a young adult, no matter what you do on the weekend, it always feels like the wrong choice.
10: Yes. Yes.
11: Like when I am actually relaxing, I'm like, wow, I wasted my weekend.
10: Exactly.
11: But if I'm out like running errands, I'm like, wow, I could be doing something fun right now. So you know what? It's just a battle of the century with what to do on my weekend.
10: That feels, I think that's a very apt descriptor. So folks out there, you're not wasting your time existing. You're just existing. It's like body neutrality. Like, let's be neutral about the time that we are taking. I say that like it's so easier said than done. So easier said than done. But good to have you back, Sydney. Yes. What's going on in the newsroom today?
11: Yeah, we got quite a bit going on, actually. So we did, unfortunately, get news about that incident that was called into Brooklyn on Sunday afternoon. It was a little after 5, mm-hmm. Where a person was reportedly trapped under a car. LifeStar was called. I heard about it while I was off work. I was like, this is crazy.
10: Like, what is happening?
11: Yeah, so they did, unfortunately, pass away. It is currently labeled in an untimely death, and that's all that state police gave us right now. So I'm sure they're still trying to make notifications and get more information. So if we do get anything else, we'll provide updates, but as of right now, that is all we have. We have a crazy laundromat burglary. I'm not going to get too involved in that, but I was reading it and I was like, wow, this is wild. So cartoonish. That happened in Killingly. Yeah, cartoonish. That is the proper word to describe that. we got a continued meeting for the public hearing in Killingly for the Killingly 1 LLC proposal to construct two warehouses on 90 Putnam Pike. So that's being continued until August 17th. Okay. So we will be following that. But they're really digging their heels and trying to get this proposal through. So we will see what goes on with that. And other than that, we have a Northeastern Connecticut Chamber of Commerce job opening for an executive role. So that is all posted on their executive director, my bad. So that's all posted on their website. It's also on like Indeed and everything else if anyone is interested. They didn't list specific requirements for the role. So if you are interested, doesn't hurt to check it out. And lastly, Governor Lamont is just reminding families of students in Connecticut that there is a no-cost summer food program going on all summer. So there's no requirements needed for that. And you are able to look at the participating meal sites on the U.S. Department of Agriculture Summer Meal Site Finder or call 211. Nice. But that is available all summer long. So if you have students in Connecticut, that is available to you, 18 or younger. So keep that in mind.
10: Yeah. Very nice. Okay. Taking care of the community.
11: Of course.
10: Folks, we've got an action-packed afternoon show for you today. We'll start off with a question of the day recap. What's your role in your friend group? Ooh. I mean, folks, we wear all different types of hats, but for certain like groups, I feel like you lean into not like a prophecy of what you are as a friend overall, but just like what works for you in that specific group setting. Yeah. So I'm always curious about what folks have to say about that in particular, and we got some great responses. We have strange news of the Erling Haaland variety.
11: Ooh.
10: Are you familiar with this individual?
11: I am not.
10: He is all over the algorithm. He is a striker from the soccer team, the Norwegian soccer team for the World Cup.
11: Okay.
10: And he's done some amazing things, which means that a lot of people have been inspired by him to do some pretty interesting stuff that will

0: our Facebook page. So we have national holidays to celebrate right after that. A new question of the day. And that's what we got going on. Any words of wisdom for our friends listening at home, Sydney?
1: Yes, it's actually perfect following our discussion from the beginning. But enjoy and soak in these summer days. Because I feel like it was just the 4th of July.
0: I know.
1: And now it's almost August. And I'm like, where is the time going?
0: I have, I was talking to one of our young employees, Ayla, and she was like, I'm going to volleyball right now. Yesterday, I'm going to volleyball right now because we are preparing for, you know, the upcoming season. And then I got all this work and I can't believe we have school in like a month. And I was like, what?
1: Yeah, that's insane.
0: I wish you all were free just a little bit longer. But also, like, kids need routine. But also, I wish you were free. So I just find that to be interesting.
1: Yeah, I feel like it just got warm, too. So it's crazy how it's all... It's almost fall.
0: So you heard, Sydney, folks. Enjoy, savor these summer days.
1: Yes.
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The forecast for northeastern Connecticut, considerable cloud showers, thunderstorms this afternoon, the rainfall heavy at times, 75 to 80. Showers, thunderstorms tonight, the rainfall heavy at times, 65. Showers and thunderstorms ending tomorrow, turning partly sunny, low 80s and mostly sunny, 75 to 80 Thursday. Friday, sunny, 80 and mostly sunny for the weekend, both Saturday and Sunday, highs around 80. This is WINY Meteorology.

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1: It is currently 73 degrees here at Broadcast House.
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3: The first River Fire of the year is this Saturday night, July 25th at Rotary Park in Putnam. We'll light the fires at 8:30 p.m. right after Locomotion El Fresco. The fires will burn until 10 p.m. There are three River Fires this season, our 22nd year. So make plans now to experience a Putnam classic. River Fire, Saturday night from 8:30 to 10 p.m. at Rotary Park in Putnam. 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
1: I am Sydney Zicalola with WINY News. State police have confirmed with WINY that an incident where an individual was trapped underneath a vehicle in Brooklyn on Sunday evening has resulted in an untimely death. On Sunday, July 19th, at approximately 5:15 p.m., crews from the Mortlake and East Brooklyn Fire Departments, Mortlake Ambulance, QV Medic, a Lifestar helicopter, and troopers from Troop D responded to reports of an individual trapped under a vehicle in a driveway, with serious injuries initially reported at a residence on Gorman Road. State police said that this incident was a suspected untimely death. According to state police, the incident is currently still under investigation, and this was all the information made available to WINY on Monday. And a Thompson man has been arrested after he allegedly admitted to burglarizing a Killingly laundromat and stealing more than $100 in quarters to pay off a crack cocaine debt earlier this year, according to Killingly Police Department. According to an affidavit acquired by WINY, on January 28th at approximately 7:30 a.m., a burglary at the Laundry Express on 43 Westcott Road was reported to police by a homeless man who had entered the business to warm up and discovered broken glass in a damaged coin arcade machine. A responding Killingly officer found shattered glass, a damaged coin machine missing most of its quarters, and an ATM with its plastic housing pried open but not breached. Investigators also discovered several drops of blood near the damaged machine and collected DNA evidence from the scene. Surveillance footage showed a masked suspect entering the locked laundromat around 4:40 a.m. that morning, smashing the coin machine with a large wrench, loading the coins into a gray backpack, attempting to pry open the ATM, and leaving about 20 minutes later. The owner estimated the damage to the coin machine at approximately $2,400, with about $400 in quarters stolen. During the investigation, police received information identifying now 37-year-old Caleb Thomas of North Grosvenordale as a possible suspect after he was seen with an injured hand. The following day, Thomas voluntarily went to Troop D to clear his name, but was taken into custody on an unrelated active warrant. Officers observed cuts on his right hand before confronting him about the evidence. According to the warrant, Thomas confessed to breaking into the laundromat, stating he stole about $105 in quarters to repay a $150 crack cocaine debt after being threatened with assault. He also consented to providing DNA and signed a written confession. Based on the evidence, an arrest warrant was issued for Thomas's arrest. On Sunday, July 19th, at approximately 9:40 p.m., troopers from Troop D located Thomas in Brooklyn, where he was arrested and charged with burglary third degree, criminal mischief first degree, larceny sixth degree, and possession of burglary tools. Thomas was held on a $7,500 cash surety bond and initially appeared at Danielson Superior Court on Monday, July 20th. State Senator May Flexer today toured a special summer school program at Scotland Elementary School that secured $75,000 for in state budget, thereby ensuring that dozens of children from the area can mix education. The extended school year summer program, sponsored by the Scotland Elementary School, provides enriching opportunities for dozens of students from Scotland, Chapland, Hampton, Sprague, Eastford, Pomfret, and Bosra. The program runs 3 hours per day for 3 weeks. Transportation is provided for all students by their respective school districts or parents, ensuring accessibility for all participants. The ESY summer program is structured like a day camp, featuring recreational activities, academic programming, weekly themes and special events, a water play day, fire truck visit, farm animal visits, and a therapy dog. Individual education plans are implemented throughout the program with staff that include board-certified behavior analysts and registered behavioral technicians. Teachers and paraprofessionals conducting academic programming are also licensed in occupational therapy, physical therapy, and speech-language pathology. WINY News, time 2:36.
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1: Let's take a look at your WYNY forecast with meteorologist Bill Jackman. Today, mostly cloudy, showers and thunderstorms developing. Rainfall will be heavy at times, high of 75 to 80. Tonight, showers and thunderstorms, rainfall heavy at times, low near 65. And tomorrow, showers and thunderstorms ending, becoming partly sunny, high of 80 to 85. And here at Broadcast House is currently 77 degrees. That's the 2:30 report. I'm Sydney Zagalolo with WYNY News. Now back to Frankie Ashen.
3: Welcome back, Sydney.
1: Hello.
3: Welcome back, listeners. I have a question of the day recap for you. What's your role in your friend group? We had Charlotte and Andre answering this question as well. I mentioned I would say that I'm a listener, nice. But I'm also a very solution-oriented person. Yeah. So I've had to work on, in my friendships, being like, okay, this is the moment where you like vent and I don't immediately have like a list of action items because it's awesome sometimes. And then other times I'm like, oh, wait a second.
1: Yeah,
3: that was a great moment for me to like
1: listen,
3: not talk. But so I would say I'm a listener and I'm still working on it. Andre said that he is one of the folks that like brings people together and, you know, has people come to him for advice. So I said that, okay, it sounds like you're the connector.
1: Yes.
3: Like, if we're thinking
1: that,
3: like superhero names, you're the connector. And Charlotte called herself the friend group's noise pollution because she has like a phrase, a saying, a song, a sound effect for anything that folks may be talking about under the sun. And I can relate to that a little too much. So I'm like, I feel you. I'm the listener, sun and noise pollution rising. How about that?
1: Okay.
3: In astrology terms.
1: Okay.
3: So I want to know, Sydney, what's your role in the friend group? Are you the planner? Are you the sort of like, I don't know.
1: I would say I'm probably more in Andre's boat. I feel like people come to me a lot for advice or like, obviously, like they ask, can I vent? But they usually come to me to like vent or for advice. And I, you know, I've gotten told multiple times by multiple friends, they're like, how are you so good at like giving advice, especially in situations that you've never been in?
3: Right.
1: And it's just like, I don't know. Literally, I was going to say, I'm just such an empath. So like, I try to put myself in the shoes of everyone in that situation. I'm like, okay, how would I react? So
3: I had a little bit of backing music for that as well, apparently. But yeah, I really feel that. I've also been in situations where friends are kind of, you know, they might not have as much as, well, not have the perspective, but not want to give or like, you know, look at different perspectives. And I'm kind of like,
1: yeah, I'm definitely the friend that's like, they know they can come to me for advice, but they also know I'm going to be completely unbiased.
3: Like you're real.
1: Like I'm going to tell them if they're wrong. I'm not just going to be a yes man.
3: Mm-hmm.
1: And I think that's why my friends enjoy coming to me for advice, because I'm not just, you know, telling them what they want to hear.
3: So. Exactly. I definitely feel that. And I see that in you, Sydney. So simply, I totally see that. What's your role in your friend group, folks? I'd ask that question. Now let's look at our listener responses. Stephanie says, the social contact person. I find things to do and places to go and send out a group text.
1: I love that.
3: Like you're herding cats.
1: Yeah.
3: Like we all want to enjoy this adult friendship, right? That means we have to work just a little bit. And Stephanie, it sounds like she makes it that little bit easier.
1: Okay.
3: Jason says the walking encyclopedia.
1: Ooh,
3: okay, Jason,
1: I love that.
3: That's what I'm talking about. Allow yourself a little bit of like, you know what? I've gathered all this knowledge and I'm not forcing, you know, all this knowledge upon you. But if you ask,
1: right,
3: the door is open. The windows are open. Sonia Lilia says, I'm pretty quiet. I just take it all in. And we need those like calm, grounded like rocks in our life, in our friend groups as well. Carrie says, the positive one. I feel that sometimes. I remember in high school,
1: there are some folks in friend groups that are just like, you know what? The world is out to get us. It's negative.
3: Yes.
1: This, that, and the fourth. And you always need like the little bit of like golden retriever to the black cat yes. energy for certainly. Both have their place.
3: Yes.
1: But you know. Joanne says the comic relief, and I can second that as Joanne as the KCS like head secretary when, you know, I grew up and throughout the time that my grandma has worked there. She's a little bit of a funny lady. I remember that. So, Joanne, I believe you. Everyone around you just has to crack a smile. That's our question of the day recap. What's your role in your friend group? I love getting like a little sneak peek on how folks sort of navigate the world around them.
3: Yeah.
1: So I love that. Thank you all for responding and choosing us to listen to every day as well. We have some strange news coming up, all centering around a soccer player from Norway. But his popularity has reached more than Norway, but has reached Peru.
3: Okay.
1: In very intriguing ways that makes me think. So we have strange news coming up. Stay tuned, folks. We're rocking with you because you're rocking with us on WINY 1350
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0: The forecast for northeastern Connecticut, considerable cloud showers, thunderstorms this afternoon, the rainfall heavy at times, 75 to 80. Showers, thunderstorms tonight, the rainfall heavy at times, 65. Showers and thunderstorms ending tomorrow, turning partly sunny, low 80s and mostly sunny, 75 to 80 Thursday. Friday, sunny, 80 and mostly sunny for the weekend, both Saturday and Sunday, highs around 80. This is WINY meteorologist Bill Jackman.
1: It is currently 72 degrees here at Broadcast House.
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6: 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Oh my. The Windham County 4-H Fair is coming to the Brooklyn Fairgrounds. Gates open to the public this Saturday at 8 a.m. WINY will broadcast live on Saturday morning. Come on down and see all the projects that the 4-H'ers have been working on. The Econk Grange will serve a hearty farm breakfast from 8 to 11. There will be lots of animals, a scavenger hunt, ag displays, and fun for the entire family. 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So don't miss the Windham County 4-H Fair this Saturday from 8 to 3 at the Brooklyn Fairgrounds. 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
1: AP News. I'm Ed Donahue. At the White House, President Trump says he has no interest in talking to Iran to end the war. He also talked about Pickaxe Mountain, a fortified underground site near one of Iran's primary nuclear enrichment facilities.
2: They can't have a nuclear weapon right now. It would take them years to produce it. And we will absolutely attack the new site that they're talking about. I mean, how about these people? They're in this because of nuclear weapons, and they're trying to possibly reconstitute a site. We'll hit that site. Any site where they're even thinking about nuclear, we'll be hitting it very, very powerfully.
1: The president also said Iran desperately wants to meet. In the Red Sea, Iran-backed Houthi rebels have opened a new front against Saudi Arabia by declaring a naval blockade of the kingdom, threatening the flow of global oil supplies and trade. The AP's John Gambrell is in Dubai.
3: There's a chance if the Houthis carry out this threat that they could disrupt Saudi oil shipments to Asia. That would have a big impact on global energy prices, which already are straining with the resumption of hostilities between Iran and the U.S. over the last several days.
1: Senators are preparing to grill Defense Secretary Pete Hegseth over the funding of the war against Iran. Tropical storm Bertha is expected to weaken in the Gulf of Mexico as it chugs closer to the U.S. Forecasters say it could still bring coastal flooding and heavy rain from the Florida panhandle to Louisiana. A federal appeals panel reversed a lower court decision, ordering the release of pro-Palestinian activist Moshe Mandawi, opening the door to his rearrest. A Vermont judge's decision earlier likened the government's efforts to expel the Columbia student protest organizer to McCarthyist repression. Stocks are sharply higher in late day trading. More information at apnews.com. This is AP News.
4: I am Sydney Zagalolo with WINY News. The public hearing on Killingly One LLC's proposal to construct two warehouses and 90 Putnam Pike was continued on Monday night by the Killingly Planning and Zoning Commission until August 17th. During the meeting, representatives from engineering firm Tye & Bond presented their third-party review of the project, outlining several concerns that must be addressed before the application moves forward. Traffic and safety dominated the discussion. Because no tenants have been identified for the proposed warehouses, the traffic analysis was based on a traditional warehouse model, making it difficult to predict the exact number and type of trucks that would be used on the site. One of the primary concerns involved the intersection of Putnam Pike and Hartford Pike, where commissioners questioned whether tractor trailers could safely navigate the narrow turn without roadway improvements. Officials also noted the area already experiences heavy traffic from school buses, town vehicles, Northeast Transit buses, and students walking to and from Killingly High School. Commissioners said the intersection averages about 7 crashes annually, with another accident occurring the previous day. Commissioner John Sarantopoulos also raised concerns about the proposed warehouse driveway, which Tye & Bond said includes a 7-8% grade. The steep incline prompted questions about winter maintenance and whether loaded tractor trailers could safely enter Putnam Pike during snowy and icy conditions. During public comment, residents expressed concerns about construction noise, dust, air pollution, lighting, water quality, traffic, and the proximity to Killingly High School. Representatives for Killingly One LLC said they will respond to each issue raised in Tye & Bond's review and submit additional information to the commission before the public hearing resumes on August 17th. And Governor Lamont reminds Connecticut families that no-cost meals are available for all children while school is out of session in an announcement made last week. Governor Lamont and Education Commissioner Charlene Russell Tucker announced last Monday that free meals are available during the summer months at no cost to children in Connecticut in order to ensure students access to healthy meals while on summer vacation. Funded by the U.S. Department of Agriculture, the Summer Food Service Program extends the National School Lunch Program and School's Breakfast Program during the summer months, with participating meal locations operated by a variety of schools, municipalities, camps, colleges, and nonprofit organizations across the state. According to the announcement, any child age 18 or younger are qualified to receive meals at participating locations listed on the U.S. Department of Agriculture Summer Meals Site Finder. No application, proof of income, or identification are required. Lamont states that this program comes at a time when children need continued access to nutritious meals, which is essential to supporting children's health, well-being, and success. Lamont further encourages families to take advantage of this important resource available in communities across Connecticut throughout the summer. Commissioner Russell Tucker reflects the same sentiments, stating gratitude for the schools and community partners across the Connecticut who make the program possible for thousands of children each summer. Interested Connecticut families can locate a full list of participating meal sites on the U.S. Department of Agriculture's Summer Meals Site Finder or by calling 211. Because meal sites and operating hours can vary throughout the summer months, families are additionally encouraged to confirm location and service times prior to visiting. WINY News Time 306.

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0: Let's take a look at your WINY forecast with meteorologist Bill Jackelman. Today, mostly cloudy, showers and thunderstorms developing. Rainfall will be heavy at times, high of 75 to 80. Tonight, showers and thunderstorms, rainfall heavy at times, low near 65. And tomorrow, showers and thunderstorms ending, becoming partly sunny, high of 80 to 85. And here at Broadcast House is currently 76 degrees. That's the 3 o'clock report. I'm Cindy Zagalolo with WINY News. Now back to Frankie Ashen.
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0: Hello.
1: Welcome back, listeners. I have some strange news to share with you today. And it starts off like this. Over 500 newborns named after Erling Haaland in Peru. Oh. Erling Haaland is kind of like an iconic figure from the World Cup. He was a striker on the Norway team. And I don't know about you, but he infiltrated my algorithm.
0: Like, I didn't see a lot of him.
1: I was going to say, a lot of, like, I don't know why y'all are pushing that at me as someone who's not even a soccer ball person, a sports ball person, but, like, say no more. He's a youth, perpetually online, but he has made some incredible goals for his team, so much so that his teammates were jealous around their last game that they were eliminated by and wouldn't even pass to him.
0: Wow.
1: Once. So he's kind of a big dog over there, so much so the teammates are stressed out. But apparently in Peru, there is quite a motivation to name children off of really, like, incredible sports figures. I mean, it's not like we don't have that over here in the U.S. I mean, I have experienced a story from my gram who works in school systems of a child with the middle name Itachi.
0: Oh.
1: From Naruto.
0: Okay.
1: So, well, who knows? Who knows? But I got a feeling. So over 500 newborns named after Erling Haaland in Peru. Peru's National Identity Registry has registered 468 newborns with Haaland, while another 91 were given the full name Erling Haaland in the last bout, reflecting the Norwegian footballer's influence. The notable increase was recognized after Haaland's performance at the World Cup, where scoring 7 goals, including a decisive strike against Brazil in the knockout stage before his team's exit. Peru's National Registry of Identification and Civil Status, RENIC, spokesman Ivan Torres told Peruvian broadcaster Televisión Panamericana that football stars tend to set the trend in Peru when it comes to choosing names for newborns. Haaland has not topped Peru's list, however, as Brazil's Neymar remains the undisputed leader with 33,809 namesakes, the most popular name in the South American country. Meanwhile, the civil registry lists 3,402 Peruvians named Messi, 292 of them officially registered as Lionel Messi. Cristiano Ronaldo has 1,185 namesakes, and Lamine Yamal, Spain's young prodigy, has already prompted 1,241 Peruvians to adopt his surname as a first name. Although not in the thousands yet, Haaland's rising impact might lead to thousands more Peruvian babies walking with his name very soon.
0: Wow.
1: How do you feel about naming a child after a sports related thing that the kid's not even into yet?
0: I don't know.
1: My question felt very leading because I have my own thoughts, but intrigues me.
0: I mean, I guess everyone can do whatever they may like
1: exactly
0: with their infant's name. I don't think it would be a choice I would personally make, but I'm also not a huge sports person, so maybe I don't get that world entirely, but I think it is a little odd.
1: That's why it's in strange news. I'm over here like, not just the last name,
0: right?
1: Not just the first name, but both names.
0: The entire name.
1: Erling Haaland as, like, first and middle name, and then you have your, like, surnames. There's something about that that's just kind of like, I don't know, guys. It would be one thing if you had like a nickname for your kid. Right. Like, oh, that's my little Erling. That's my little Erling. That would be one thing, but I've seen folks name their kids all sorts of things, even in this region, too. And it's not an incredible sense of judgment coming from me. It's more just like, oh, okay. Alrighty, then.
0: Like a little side-eye moment.
1: Just, yeah, a little moment like, alrighty. Hey, that's your kid. That's your kid. And your favorite footballer. So, what can I say? But I feel like, have you ever seen a name in popular media and you're like, oh, let me grab that for the name list or anything? Or is it like, because I have a friend that's like, I need to have the most unique names for a future child of mine, regardless of whether that's in my like actual future. I just need it to be unique.
0: Well, I don't think I've seen something from like celebrities or like famous people where I'm like, yes, I need to steal that name. Honestly, like the one name that I've had for like years that I would want for like a potential future child is actually from like a show.
1: Okay, so, yes. So that's what I'm talking about. Like I have a few where I'm just like, if it so happens, I don't know if children of my own are in, you know, my future, but I do have the name Gloria on deck because of the kid's book, Bread and Jam for Francis.
0: Oh.
1: Francis's little sister was Gloria.
0: Oh my gosh, wait, that's so cute.
1: I'm like, give me that. What's the name you're thinking of?
0: So it's so funny because I talk about it all the time, but it's actually Rory from Gilmore
1: Girls.
0: Well,
1: yes!
0: Because I've loved that name, and I feel like it's not super common anymore.
1: Yes, it's really unique.
0: And she was in the show, she's like named after her mom, who's named Lorelai, and so they call her Rory. And so I don't know if I would name my future potential daughter Rory or Lorelai, but I love just the thought of being able to say, oh, Lorelai, just like in the show.
1: Yes.
0: So, yeah, that's the name on deck for me. But I've never seen like a celebrity's like kid's name and be like, yes, I need to steal that.
1: Right. Or really thinking about like from media, like what, you know, what sets your heart ablaze when you see like a certain name, even, you know, in a fictitious world, something like that. So I don't know, folks. This just in particular made me chuckle. And it also was like, okay, I mean, there are things from media that I find interesting too. Like the vampire Lestat, Queen of the Damned, Anne Rice world. There's like this goddess vampire called Akasha. And I'm like, interesting.
0: That's cool.
1: Akasha Ashen makes you think.

0: The forecast for northeastern Connecticut, considerable cloud showers, thunderstorms this afternoon, the rainfall heavy at times, 75 to 80. Showers, thunderstorms tonight, the rainfall heavy at times, 65. Showers and thunderstorms ending tomorrow, turning partly sunny, low 80s and mostly sunny, 75 to 80 Thursday. Friday, sunny, 80 and mostly sunny for the weekend, both Saturday and Sunday, highs around 80. This is WINY meteorologist Bill Jackman.
1: It is currently 70 degrees here at Broadcast House.
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1: I'm Cindy Zigalala with WINY News. Executive Director of the Northeastern Connecticut Chamber of Commerce, L. Jordan Sherman, discussed the recent announcement of stepping down from her current role in the chamber on the WINY Morning Show last Friday, with the position opening up for interested candidates. WINY asked Sherman about the transition.
2: I had to make the very challenging decision to transition out of this role, not because I don't love it and I don't love this community. It's actually because I do love it so much and I care so deeply. But I've had a baby now, and family has really taken that priority, and this job can be very all-consuming. Yeah. So I have to make some tough decisions to find a better balance for myself.
1: With Sherman stepping down from her current role, she says that the Northeastern Connecticut Chamber of Commerce is seeking a candidate who is community-oriented and passionate about Northeastern Connecticut.
2: If you are someone who is a community organizer, who loves to support local businesses, that wants to continue to keep Northeastern Connecticut on the map, make sure that our businesses and our community is really thriving, then take a look at the job posting. Yeah. See if it's something that fits for you. We've positioned the chamber in a really great way that I think this next person who steps into this role is going to be welcomed and just going to be able to make the chamber grow and thrive even more. So we're looking forward to having someone take the lead of the organization and do really great things with it to support our community.
1: Sherman reinforces the idea that the chamber is committed to a smooth and welcoming transition for the next executive director and will remain in her current position until the end of September. The chamber plans to hold interviews to hire for the position in early August. Interested candidates are encouraged to view the job posting with additional details on the official Northeastern Connecticut Chamber of Commerce website or any of their online platforms. And a Thompson man has been arrested after he allegedly admitted to burglarizing a Killingly laundromat and stealing more than $100 in quarters to pay off a crack cocaine debt earlier this year, according to the Killingly Police Department. According to an affidavit acquired by WINY, on January 28th at approximately 7:30 a.m., a burglary at the Laundry Express on 43 Westcott Road was reported to police by a homeless man who entered the business to warm up and discovered broken glass in a damaged coin arcade machine. A responding officer found shattered glass, a damaged coin machine missing most of its quarters, and an ATM with its plastic housing pried open but not breached. Investigators also discovered several drops of blood near the damaged machine and collected DNA evidence from the scene. Surveillance footage showed a masked suspect entering the unlocked laundromat at around 4:40 a.m. that morning, smashing the coin machine with a large wrench, loading the coins into a gray backpack, attempting to pry open the ATM, and leaving about 20 minutes later. The owner estimated the damage to the coin machine at approximately $2,400, with about $400 in quarters stolen. During the investigation, police received information identifying now 37-year-old Caleb Thomas of North Grosvenordale as a possible suspect after he was seen with an injured hand. The following day, Thomas voluntarily went to Troop D to clear his name, but was taken into custody on an unrelated active warrant. Officers observed cuts on his right hand before confronting him with the evidence. According to the warrant, Thomas confessed to breaking into the laundromat, stating he stole about $105 in quarters to repay a $150 crack cocaine debt after being threatened with assault. He also consented to providing DNA and signed a written confession. Based on the evidence, an arrest warrant was issued for Thomas's arrest. On Sunday, July 19th, at approximately 9:40 p.m., troopers from Troop D located Thomas in Brooklyn, where he was arrested and charged with burglary third degree, criminal mischief first degree, larceny sixth degree, and possession of burglary tools. Thomas was held on a $7,500 cash surety bond and initially appeared at Danielson Superior Court on Monday, July 20th. WINY News Time, 3:36.
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1: Let's take a look at your WINY forecast with meteorologist Bill Jackelman. Today, mostly cloudy, showers and thunderstorms developing. Rainfall will be heavy at times, high of 75 to 80. Tonight, showers and thunderstorms, rainfall heavy at times, low near 65. And tomorrow, showers and thunderstorms ending, becoming partly sunny, high of 80 to 85. And here at Broadcast House, it's currently 74 degrees. That's the 3:30 report. I'm Cindy Zagalala with WINY News. Now back to Frankie Ashen.
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2: Hello.
4: Welcome back, listeners. We have a this or that recap, Red Sox or Yankees.
5: Controversial. We are in Red Sox country,
4: yes,
5: but
4: I
5: like to see the folks who stand loud and proud on their Yankees business. There's something about that that brings me joy. And it's also like the bravery, the bravery and the valor. Behind that,
4: yeah,
5: I'm standing beside you. I'm standing beside you, you know? I said Red Sox. Andre said Red Sox, and he's from Boston, so he's very serious. He's very serious about it. I asked him afterwards. I was like, you were tight on the air about this. What happened? And he's like, I hate everything New York. Even when the Knicks were winning, I didn't want to see any of that. I don't care if it's like a title in like 34 years. And I was like, oh, okay. All the way down to the Knicks winning. We aren't having it. And Charlotte, our young employee extraordinaire, had said that Red Sox is the way, but she is from Houston, or grew up in Houston for a little bit. So the Astros are important to her, more so than Red Sox or Yankees. And let me clarify, did not grow up in Houston, parents did, but was born in Houston, that sort of thing.
4: Okay.
5: So, I don't know why that was important to me to clarify, but all that is
4: noted
5: to say is baseball love is passed down generationally.
4: Of course.
5: I suppose that is my message, my words of wisdom about that one. So we have 3 for Red Sox, and like 0.5 for Astros. What do you think, Sydney?
4: Of course, I gotta go Red Sox.
5: It's gotta be.
4: And I'm not even like a huge sports fan in general, but I, like you were saying, it's passed down. Like I was born knowing I'm a Red Sox fan. That's just how it is.
5: That is so funny. It kind of like passed me, but folks in my family, they were born Celtics fans.
4: Oh,
5: like,
4: wow.
5: Type of deal. So it's very much like, okay, you know what? I love a little geographical
4: Might
5: community.
4: As well. Yeah.
5: Might as well. Let's get into our listener responses. Some of the stories they have about cheering for the Red Sox and for the Yankees that I thought was really sweet. Deborah says Yankees because I used to listen to baseball with my Pepe and I love the memories.
4: Aww.
5: So right away, I totally feel that. Frank says Quiet Corner is Red Sox country, which is what I lifted when I kept saying Red Sox country. Frank, you make me laugh. Maureen says that she's been a Red Sox fan since 1969. She would sit on weekends, watch the game with her dad, and she's never liked the Yankees because she's a New Englander all the way.
4: Of course.
5: So, you know what? You said it. Joshua says, Andre is so Boston, he doesn't even look at me when I wear my Yankees hat at church. And you know what? That's true. That's Andre. He has this affect where he's like the most easygoing guy. And he's got just this warm voice, this warm presence. But it's like it takes one moment or like a moment like this for him to be like, I'm using my
4: passionate.
5: I was going to say passion. I'm using my solemnness for evil. Yeah. Tina says, I'm Red Sox, hubby is Yankees. We were on our honeymoon in Salem, Massachusetts in 2003, watching the World Series in the bar of our hotel when Aaron Boone hit that home run off Tim Wakefield. Hubby was outnumbered, so his rejoicing was very quiet.
4: Yeah.
5: Listen, I'm at being in a bar, and everyone around you is like, hip, hip, hooray.
4: Oh,
5: and,
4: no.
5: you are having a moment of like, or actually, no, the different way around. Everyone around you is booing and jeering, and you're like, wait, guys, wait. But maybe he had something going on. Who knows? Jordan says, my dad was drafted by the Red Sox.
4: Okay.
5: Wow. Flex.
4: Flex.
5: Exactly. So cool. Jordan, I'm going to have to look out for a Red Sox individual with last name Vians. Carol says, both my parents were born in the Bronx, Yankees all the way. All right.
4: Okay.
5: Hey, like we were saying, generational passing down of sports teams. My new this or that, it gets away from sports and more into the arts. Would you rather watch a play or a musical?
4: Ooh. Huh. That's a good one. I'm gonna lean towards play. Just because I watched so many and I was in so many growing up, and so...
5: Oh my gosh, wait, theater kid?
4: Yeah, I was a theater kid. It was like a generational run because like my brother was, as you know.
5: Yes, and I was going to say, wait a second.
4: Yeah, like all of my siblings kind of were in the theater realm for a while.
5: Mm-hmm. You're like, I guess me too.
4: Yeah, I guess, I guess. No, but it is fun to like be in them and also watch them.
5: Yes.
4: I like musicals, but they have a time and place. Sometimes breaking out into song and dance isn't for me all the time.
5: Yes,
4: so,
5: yes.
4: I'm going to lean towards play just because they're fun.
5: There's something about it that makes me chuckle, like a musical where it's just like really serious moment. And then suddenly you will be found after this moment. And I'm sitting in the crowd like, you know what? That's entertaining. That brought me a little bit of joy.
4: Sometimes it takes me out of the like
5: exactly.
4: story.
5: Exactly.
4: And I'm just like, what's going on right? Like, why are we having time for like song and dance when you're being chased by police? I don't understand.
5: Yes. Like- yes, exactly. I love musicals. I love plays.
4: Yeah.
5: I most recently have, I think I enjoy acting in plays a little bit more than musicals. I love to sing. I like to dance. So, you know, the little bit of love and like over there. And I just like the opportunity to tell a story in a new way, like music, a song being, you know, in that moment for a purpose. But a play just brings me, it just brings me joy. I like the ability to like, I'm not saying that songs are distracting, but like to have a moment of being taken out of it because it's like, okay, the Wonderful Wizard of Oz. Wait a minute, wait a minute. But your feet are bleeding going down the Yellow Brick Road. What are we doing? But I have to say, I'll watch a musical.
4: I'll still watch one.
5: Exactly. I like a musical. I'll choose a musical for this one. I prefer acting in plays. But I'm curious, folks. I'm going to post this up on our Facebook page very soon. Our new this or that. Would you rather watch a play or a musical? Speaking of media, coming up next at 4, we have Media Share. So Sydney and I will talk a little bit about some of the media that has brought us joy recently. And yeah, I think that's about it, folks. I'll post that up on Facebook. Thank you for choosing us every day to listen to. We can just, you know, it feels like we're friends at this moment.
4: Yeah.
5: You can rely on us. We got you. All right, we're rocking with you because you're rocking with us on WINY 1350
4: AM
5: 97.1
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0: The forecast for northeastern Connecticut, considerable cloud showers, thunderstorms this afternoon, the rainfall heavy at times, 75 to 80. Showers, thunderstorms tonight, the rainfall heavy at times, 65. Showers and thunderstorms ending tomorrow, turning partly sunny, low 80s and mostly sunny, 75 to 80 Thursday. Friday, sunny, 80 and mostly sunny for the weekend, both Saturday and Sunday, highs around 80. This is WINY meteorologist Bill Jackman.
1: It is currently 69 degrees here at Broadcast House.
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1: AP News, I'm Ed Donahue. Defense Secretary Pete Hegseth is before a Senate committee. He wants more funding for the war in Iran.
2: Either we invest in our warriors at this moment of step change on the battlefield and growing threats, or this is all just talk.
1: Hegseth was interrupted.
3: Stop bombing our children in Iran and Palestine. This is illegal.
4: Mr. Secretary, please suspend until order is restored in the hearing room.
1: Washington Democrat Patty Murray says the Strait of Hormuz is closed. The ceasefire has disintegrated.
5: This war is now spiraling out of control again. The president is threatening escalation and war crimes and suggesting this could be another forever war.
1: It was announced three more American service members have died, bringing the death toll to 17. The Pentagon also disclosed more than 100 have been injured. President Trump promised U.S. help for Lebanon during a White House meeting with its president. He'll allow American carriers to resume direct flights to Lebanon more than 40 years after the U.S. suspended the route. At a Capitol Hill hearing, Anthena Hartig, the Smithsonian's American History Museum chief, rejected White House criticism of its leaders as radical activists.
6: And when historians talk about reframing a traditional narrative, we don't mean erasing it. We mean adding the evidence, the voices, the objects that earlier tellings left out so that more Americans can see themselves reflected in the national story.
1: A White House report says Smithsonian leaders cannot be trusted. An external review of the Gates Foundation's ties to Jeffrey Epstein found staff met more than two dozen times with the disgraced financier. Bill Gates, who chairs the Gates Foundation, has not been accused in connection with Epstein's crimes and has repeatedly denied any knowledge of Epstein's abuse of girls. Stocks are higher at the close. This is AP News.
7: 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State Senator May Flexer today toured a special summer school program at Scotland Elementary School that she secured $75,000 for in the state budget. The extended school year summer program, sponsored by the Scotland Elementary School, provides enriching opportunities for dozens of students from Scotland, Chaplin, Hampton, Eastford, Pomfret, and Bosra. The program runs 3 hours per day for 3 weeks. Transportation is provided for all students by their respective school districts or parents, ensuring accessibility for all participants. The ESY summer program is structured like a day camp, featuring recreational activities, academic programming, weekly themes and special events, a water play day, fire truck visit, farm animal visits, and a therapy dog. Individual education plans are implemented throughout the program with staff that include board-certified behavioral analysts and registered behavioral technicians. Teachers and paraprofessionals conducting academic programming are also licensed in occupational therapy, physical therapy, and speech-language pathology. State police have confirmed with WINY that an incident where an individual was trapped underneath a vehicle in Brooklyn on Sunday evening has resulted in an untimely death. On Sunday, July 19th at approximately 5:15 p.m., crews from the Mortlake and East Brooklyn Fire Departments, Mortlake Ambulance, QV Medic, a Lifestar helicopter, and troopers from Troop D responded to reports of an individual trapped under a vehicle in a driveway, with serious injuries initially reported at a residence on Gorman Road. State police said that this incident was a suspected untimely death. According to state police, the incident is currently still under investigation, and this was all the information made available to WINY on Monday. Governor Lamont reminds Connecticut families that no-cost meals are available for all children while school is out of session in an announcement made last week. Governor Lamont and Education Commissioner Charlene Russell Tucker announced last Monday that free meals are available during the summer months at no cost to children in Connecticut in order to ensure students access to healthy meals while on summer vacation. Funded by the U.S. Department of Agriculture, the Summer Food Service Program extends the National School Lunch Program and School Breakfast Program during the summer months, with participating meal locations operated by a variety of schools, municipalities, camps, colleges, and nonprofit organizations across the state. According to the announcement, Any child age 18 or younger are qualified to receive meals at participating locations listed on the U.S. Department of Agriculture's Summer Meals Site Binder. No application, proof of income, or identification are required. Lamont states that this program comes at a time when children need continued access to nutritious meals, which is essential to supporting children's health, well-being, and success. Lamont further encourages families to take advantage of this important resource available in communities across Connecticut throughout the summer. Commissioner Russell Tucker reflects the same sentiments, stating gratitude for the schools and community partners across Connecticut who make this program possible for thousands of children each year. Interested Connecticut families can locate a full list of participating meal sites on the U.S. Department of Agriculture's Summer Meal Site Finder or by calling 211. Because meal sites and operating hours can vary throughout the summer months, families are additionally encouraged to confirm location and service times prior to visiting. WINY News Time 406.
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7: Let's take a look at your WINY forecast with meteorologist Bill Jackelman. Today, mostly cloudy, showers and thunderstorms developing. Rainfall will be heavy at times, high of 75 to 80. Tonight, showers and thunderstorms, rainfall heavy at times, low near 65. And tomorrow, showers and thunderstorms ending, becoming partly sunny, high of 80 to 85. And here at Broadcast House is currently 74 degrees. 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I'm Sydney Zagalella with WINY News. 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
7: Hello.
9: Welcome back, listeners. Excuse me. I have a segment for you all today. It's called Media Share.
7: Yay.
9: And what this means is Sydney and I get an opportunity to talk about all the media that we have enjoyed recently, what we would recommend, and, you know, just a little bit of an insight on some new stuff that might be interesting to y'all or old stuff that has you going, oh, these kids, what do they know? What do they know? So I am so intrigued. Sydney, what have you been watching? What have you been reading, listening to, all that?
7: Yeah, so this might be kind of like, I don't know, a hot take or controversial as of late, but I've been watching Big Brother.
9: Ooh.
7: And I'm not usually a like reality TV person at all. I don't like Love Island or Love is Blind or like any of that. But Big Brother is like,
9: it's different.
7: It's
9: the reality like mother show. Of
7: yes.
9: All of these.
7: It's like,
9: so
7: I think it's one of the longest running reality TV shows to date. And I grew up watching it with my parents.
9: Yes.
7: So
9: that is so funny. Yeah. They're like, look at what you should not be doing.
7: I literally right had now. A goal at 13. I was like, when I turn 21, I'm going to apply to be on Big Brother.
9: And did you?
7: I didn't, but I thought about it recently. I was like, you know what? Maybe I should. Just for the heck of it. Why not? But I've been watching it, and it's nice to have a break from more of like the heavier like topics I consume sometimes, especially being in the newsroom all day.
9: Yes.
7: So it's nice to go home sometimes and like just turn on Big Brother and be like, what alliances are forming today?
9: Exactly.
7: Like, what is happening?
9: Exactly. I feel like folks, you know, they get really judgmental about reality TV.
7: Yes.
9: And those sorts of, you know, and those genres of media, but it serves a purpose.
7: Yeah.
9: And there's a reason why humans love that stuff. It's anthropological at a certain point.
7: Yeah.
9: Like, let me just view humanity in an overproduced lens,
7: yeah.
9: But I mean, there's a seed of truth in
7: yeah.
9: all that goes on.
7: I feel like it's like a discussion, like the show could be a topic in like a sociology class of like, okay,
9: mm-hmm.
7: we're locking humans who none of them know each other in a room without phones or technology for all of summer, and we're gonna just see what they do, what groups
9: yep.
7: form, and how they, you know, respond to different challenges and situations they're put in. So I think it's so cool. And I feel like in certain reality shows, there isn't a lot of diversity. I feel like at least recently, Big Brother has been a bit better at that. There, you know, you're getting people of all ages, all stages of life, all races, all religions. So it is cool to see just like all like this season. There's like a young rocket scientist who worked for NASA.
10: What?
7: And then there's like,
10: that's awesome.
7: Yeah, exactly. And then there's like a 60-year-old woman bodybuilder who is like insanely strong, and she doesn't look like she's 60 at all. And I'm like, what love is that. Happening?
10: Love that. So I know on this season there is a drag queen.
7: Yes,
10: on this season, Jason DePoy. The name I cannot repeat. Of the drag queen itself.
7: but
10: it's really... But you can look it up. It's very interesting to see how reality TV, like, really affects folks. Because there's... I mean, there are so... There's just been snippets I've been seeing of this queen in particular being, like, kind of going a little crazy.
7: Oh, yeah, he is.
10: And I'm just like... you know, you just, like... This isn't even like a competition like Drag Race where folks may know this drag queen in particular. Like, this isn't even like that heavy a competition other than like there being social.
7: Yeah.
10: Like very heavy social connections to pay attention to.
7: Yeah.
10: So it's just cool to see what the threshold is for certain folks.
7: I do feel like he's been like in the most recent episode, he's been tapping into his alternative persona a little bit. And he's using it to his advantage.
10: Entertainment, honey.
7: So yeah, it is very intriguing. And yeah, it's the first time my partner has actually watched Big Brother, and I was like, okay, we have to like sit down and watch it together because it might sound stupid, but I don't know. I like the physical competitions. I like they do have mental competitions as well.
10: Yes.
7: And I just like seeing, you know, how humans react in different scenarios.
10: It really is like, I don't know, there's just something about reality TV. Some of it is like, this feels like I don't know, this feels like it's not for me. It feels like it's for the producers and whatever they want to see from young
7: people,
10: conventionally attractive people.
7: Yes,
10: if you know what I'm saying. So it's just nice sometimes. I feel like Big Brother is one of those where it's just like everyone has an opportunity, at least in the more recent seasons, everyone has an opportunity to kind of like go out there and expand the cultural imagination of what people like these folks can do, especially in media. So anyway, I love that. Big Brother 28, baby. 28, baby. I have been biding my time to sort of drop all of the thoughts about my favorite TV show, The Vampire Lestat.
7: Okay.
10: The finale finished. It was airing Sunday, and you know what? It wrapped up the third season of the sort of like Immortal Chronicles TV series that, you know, is inspired by Anne Rice's like 37 billion books. So it was I think the quote that I think is evocative for folks to be like, why should I watch a show like this with vampires and blood and, you know, weird romance and all sorts of stuff? There is this one guiding question throughout the season. Why do I actively, manically pursue failure as an immortal? And it really has you dive into what is immortality and what separates immortals from humanity, and is there a separation, can there be, and everything that I could possibly hope for in this season finale came to light. But if folks are curious, this is a series based off of the two Anne Rice novels, The Vampire Lestat and The Queen of the Damned, and the concept is this like ancient vampire queen is awoken from her 5,000 year long slumber by this vampire that is choosing to be a rock star in the public image and like reveal that he is a vampire to all these humans. And this queen wants to wake up and just obliterate all young vampires, and specifically all men from the world.
7: Okay.
10: Which is very like, Anne Rice, you make me chuckle. You can see what she had going on, what she was cooking in there. And it's just kind of like a series look on, well, you know, what makes me immortal and do I still have the capacity to be human underneath it all? And I think it invites people to be like, now what makes you human? It reminds me of that, like, is it I Am Legend? Will Smith and there's robots type thing. It reminds me of that scene that has been, like, memeified to, you know, to heaven. But this idea of, like, Will Smith going, like, can a robot write a symphony? Can it paint a beautiful picture? And the robot turns to him and he's like, can you? And that's the kind of, like, the gig of this.

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0: The forecast for northeastern Connecticut, considerable clouds, showers, thunderstorms this afternoon, the rainfall heavy at times, 75 to 80. Showers, thunderstorms tonight, the rainfall heavy at times, 65. Showers and thunderstorms ending tomorrow, turning partly sunny, low 80s and mostly sunny, 75 to 80 Thursday. Friday, sunny, 80 and mostly sunny for the weekend, both Saturday and Sunday, highs around 80. This is WINY meteorologist Bill Jackman.
1: It is currently 69 degrees here at Broadcast House.
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9: Rabbits and horses and sheep. Oh my. The Windham County 4-H Fair is coming to the Brooklyn Fairgrounds. 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The Econk Grange will serve a hearty farm breakfast from 8 to 11. 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So don't miss the Windham County 4-H Fair this Saturday from 8 to 3 at the Brooklyn Fairgrounds, Route 169 in Brooklyn.
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11: 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We'll light the fires at 8:30 p.m. right after Locomotion El Fresco. The fires will burn until 10 p.m. There are three River Fires this season, our 22nd year. 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
1: I am Sydney Zigalolo with WINY News. The public hearing on Killingly One LLC's proposal to construct two warehouses at 90 Putnam Pike was continued on Monday night by the Killingly Planning and Zoning Commission until August 17th. During the meeting, representatives from engineering firm Tyon Bond presented their third-party review of the project, outlining several concerns that must be addressed before the application moves forward. Traffic and safety dominated the discussion. Because no tenants have been identified for the proposed warehouses, the traffic analysis was based on a traditional warehouse model, making it difficult to predict the exact number and type of trucks that would use the site. One of the primary concerns involved the intersection of Putnam Pike and Hartford Pike, where commissioners questioned whether tractor trailers could safely navigate the narrow turn without roadway improvements. Officials also noted the area already experiences heavy traffic from school buses, town vehicles, Northeast Transit buses, and students walking to and from Killingly High School. Commissioners said the intersection averages about 7 crashes annually, with another accident occurring on the previous day. Commissioners John Sarantopoulos also raised concerns about the proposed warehouse driveway, which Tyon Bond said includes a 7-8% grade. The steep incline prompted questions about winter maintenance and whether loaded tractor trailers could safely enter Putnam Pike during snowy and icy conditions. During public comment, residents expressed concerns about construction noise, dust, air pollution, lighting, water quality, traffic, and the project's proximity to Killingly High School. Representatives for Killingly One LLC said they will respond to each issue raised in Tyon Bond's review and submit additional information to the commission before the public hearing resumes on August 17th. A Thompson man has been arrested after he allegedly admitted to burglarizing a Killingly laundromat and stealing more than $100 in quarters to pay off a crack cocaine debt earlier this year, according to the Killingly Police Department. According to an affidavit acquired by WINY, on January 28th at approximately 7:30 a.m., a burglary at the Laundry Express on 43 Westcott Road was reported to police by a homeless man who entered the business to warm up and discovered broken glass in a damaged coin arcade machine. A responding Killingly officer found shattered glass, a damaged coin machine missing most of its quarters, and an ATM with its plastic housing pried open but not breached. Investigators also discovered several drops of blood near the damaged machine and collected DNA evidence from the scene. Surveillance footage showed a masked suspect entering the locked laundromat around 4:40 a.m. that morning, smashing the coin machine with a large wrench, loading the coins into a gray backpack, attempting to pry open the ATM, and leaving about 20 minutes later. The owner estimated the damage to the coin machine at approximately $2,400, with about $400 in quarters stolen. During the investigation, police received information identifying now 37-year-old Caleb Thomas of North Grosvenordale as a possible suspect after he was seen with an injured hand. The following day, Thomas voluntarily went to Troop D to clear his name, but was taken into custody on an unrelated active warrant. Officers observed cuts on his right hand before confronting him with the evidence. According to the warrant, Thomas confessed to breaking into the laundromat, stating he stole about $105 in quarters to repay a $150 crack cocaine debt after being threatened with assault. He also consented to providing DNA and signed a written confession. Based on the evidence, an arrest warrant was issued for Thomas's arrest. On Sunday, July 19th, at approximately 9:40 p.m., troopers from Troop D located Thomas in Brooklyn, where he was arrested and charged with burglary third degree, criminal mischief first degree, larceny sixth degree, and possession of burglary tools. Thomas was held on a $7,500 cash surety bond and initially appeared at Danielson Superior Court on Monday, July 20th. WINY News Time, 4:36.
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1: Let's take a look at your WINY forecast with meteorologist Bill Jackelman. Today, mostly cloudy, showers and thunderstorms developing. Rainfall will be heavy at times, high of 75 to 80. Tonight, showers and thunderstorms, rainfall heavy at times, low near 65. And tomorrow, showers and thunderstorms ending, becoming partly sunny, high of 80 to 85. And here at Broadcast House is currently 72 degrees. That's the 4:30 report. I'm Sydney Zagalolo with WINY News. Now back to Frankie Ashen.
3: Welcome back, Sydney.
1: Hello.
3: Welcome back, listeners. Every day is a celebration.
1: We're celebrating National Holiday.
3: Yeah, yeah. Ain't that the truth, folks? Ain't that the truth? We have plenty to celebrate together today. Did you know today is National Junk Food Day?
1: Okay.
3: It's something that we it's best not to celebrate it all the time.
1: But
3: I mean, if you are pulling my leg, then. So Ray Kroc was an American businessman who joined McDonald's in 1955, built it into one of the world's most successful fast food corporations, and he's credited with expanding the franchise model globally, transforming the small restaurant into an international empire. He was the blueprint, or his work was the blueprint for a lot of folks, and he helped popularize the concept of readily available, consistent junk food for the masses.
1: Okay.
3: I have to say, I feel like it's an American, very American thing.
1: Yes.
3: You go down a parkway and there's just all sorts of fast food options under the sun. Meanwhile, you won't see a grocery store in like the next 3 miles.
1: Yeah.
3: It's dark and twisted, but it's also like sometimes it is what is necessary when we're working crazy amounts of hours and have so much to juggle.
1: Yeah.
3: So no judgment for folks who are like, this is how I eat, because thank God you're eating. But for National Junk Food Day, maybe it's a good day to kind of like examine your relationship to junk food.
1: Yeah.
3: And you know, I don't even like saying the word junk food in a way, because it has like a negative connotation when it's just like, you
1: everything
3: know,
1: in moderation.
3: Everything in moderation.
1: Yeah.
3: So for National Junk Food Day, get your junk food on.
1: Yeah.
3: What is a sort of like a junk food snack that you, what's it? It's very much like, hold me back.
1: I would say, I mean, it depends. I feel like it ebbs and flows,
3: mm-hmm.
1: but I always reach for some ice cream, if that counts.
3: It absolutely
1: counts. I love a good bowl of ice cream.
3: Yes. I am more of like a savory individual.
1: Okay.
3: I can leave the ice cream. But when it comes down to like a chip,
1: ooh,
3: any sort of chip, tortilla chips, do not get in the way of me and that tortilla chip.
1: Fair.
3: So.
1: I like a good like pickle chip or like a salt and vinegar.
3: Yes. Yes. Wait a second.
1: Yes.
3: You speak my language. So folks, get your junk food on today. And today is also Invite an Alien to Live with You Day.
1: Okay.
3: I found that on the internet. And I said, yeah.
1: This is going on air.
3: The people have to know. The people have to know. And this is inspired from an American television sitcom, Mork and Mindy. It aired on ABC September 14th, 1978. It was a spinoff show following a successful episode of the comedy show Happy Days. And this series explores the life of the alien Mork as he takes residence with another human. Mindy might be the sort of key here, as it's Mork and Mindy. But I am reminded of like Alf,
1: Yes.
3: I'm reminded
1: E.T.
3: This is a great day to kind of make your home a little bit more inviting for those of intergalactic difference.
1: Whimsical creatures.
3: Whimsical creatures. Exactly. So all I'm saying is you never know. You never know when you're going to need it, but making sure that you are aware, like, hey, maybe we're not the only, you know, forms of life in this universe, in this galaxy.
1: Yeah.
3: I don't know. I would say throw a little party, an alien welcome party.
1: Yes.
3: I think there's something there. And get creative with it. If you're looking for something silly to do today, boom, invite an alien to live with you day. Speaking of invitations, today's also Take a Monkey to Lunch Day.
1: Oh, okay.
3: So
1: we're inviting aliens and we're taking monkeys out to lunch.
3: Yes, and the lunch that we are taking that monkey out to is of the fast food, junk food variety.
1: Yes.
3: So I'm seeing the puzzle pieces are connecting. But today also celebrates monkeys and raises awareness for all non-human primates. It highlights the diverse world of apes, tarsiers, lemurs, and shedding light on the challenges they face as a species. So today's a good day to learn about conservation efforts, find ways to contribute to a more stable environment, and you know what? It's kind of silly, like, take a monkey to lunch day. What are you talking about? But there's so many, like, non-profits that are focused on, like, adopt a monkey,
1: yeah,
3: adopt a penguin, adopt a seal. You get a little, you know, beaded bracelet and a tracking app on your phone. Like, there's just something about that I think is kind of cute. Like, it's very much like humans wanting to, like, it sounds like negative when I say it, but wanting to spy, wanting to learn more about the world around them. So maybe it's a good opportunity to see, like, you know what? Do I have $2.37 a month to give to a little monkey that I adopted?
1: Yes.
3: Maybe. Yes. Sydney's yes.
1: Immediately was yes. Very,
3: like, gavel hit. Those are some of our national holidays. National Junk Food Day. Invite an alien to live with you day. Take a monkey to lunch day. There's so much to do over here for our national holidays. Coming up next, we have a new question of the day. Stay tuned. We're rocking with you because you're rocking with us on WINY 1350
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0: The forecast for northeastern Connecticut, considerable clouds, showers, thunderstorms this afternoon, the rainfall heavy at times, 75 to 80. Showers, thunderstorms tonight, the rainfall heavy at times, 65. Showers and thunderstorms ending tomorrow, turning partly sunny, low 80s, and mostly sunny, 75 to 80 Thursday. Friday, sunny, 80, and mostly sunny for the weekend, both Saturday and Sunday, highs around 80. This is WINY meteorologist Bill Jackman.
1: It is currently 70 degrees here at Broadcast House.
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1: AP News, I'm Ben Thomas. 10th straight day of attacks by the U.S. on targets in Iran, and retaliation by Iran on U.S. allies Bahrain and Kuwait, and on a tanker in the Strait of Hormuz that forced the crew to abandon ship. Ed Donahue reports.
2: It is overshadowing diplomatic efforts in Pakistan to salvage an interim ceasefire deal. President Trump told reporters at the White House they don't know what the dialogue is.
3: Behind the scenes that they want to meet desperately to try and end it because they're getting decimated.
2: The president gave a dim view of negotiations.
3: They want to desperately meet, and until they're ready to meet in a meaningful way, we have no interest.
2: A barrage of U.S. strikes has not compelled Iran to loosen its grip on the Strait of Hormuz. About one-fifth of the world's crude oil and natural gas moved through there before the war. The president was asked if this will have an impact on the November midterms.
3: The election, I can't think about that having to do with this.
2: Iran has also hit U.S. allied countries throughout the Middle East. Ed Donahue, Washington.
1: On Capitol Hill, Defense Secretary Pete Hegseth told a Senate panel the Iran war's cost $37.5 billion so far, and he urged support for $70 billion in supplemental defense funding.
4: The supplemental funding request is not a substitute for the president's full $1.5 trillion base budget request. $1.5 trillion.
1: Oil prices rose again, Brent crude settling just above $91 per barrel. U.S. gasoline prices rose about 2 cents more in the past day, according to AAA. But stocks rose on Wall Street, with AI shares leading gains. The S&P added 0.9%, the NASDAQ 1.3%, while the Dow closed up 0.7%, or 385 points. And in Ukraine, President Volodymyr Zelensky's fired the commander-in-chief of the armed forces following mass protests. This is AP News.
5: I am Sydney Zagalala with WINY News. Executive Director of the Northeastern Connecticut Chamber of Commerce, L. Jordan Sherman, discussed the recent announcement of stepping down from her current role in the chamber on the WINY Morning Show last Friday, with the position opening up for interested candidates. WINY asked Sherman about the transition.
6: I had to make the very challenging decision to transition out of this role, not because I don't love it and I don't love this community. It's actually because I do love it so much and I care so deeply. But I've had a baby now, then family has really taken that priority, and this job can be very all-consuming. Yeah. So I have to make some tough decisions to find a better balance for myself.
5: With Sherman stepping down from her current role, she says that the Northeastern Connecticut Chamber of Commerce is seeking a candidate who is community-oriented and passionate about Northeastern Connecticut.
6: If you are someone who is a community organizer, who loves to support local businesses, that wants to continue to keep Northeastern Connecticut on the map, make sure that our businesses and our community is really thriving, then take a look at the job posting. Yeah. See if it's something that fits for you. We've positioned the chamber in a really great way that I think this next person who steps into this role is going to be welcomed and just going to be able to make the chamber grow and thrive even more. So we're looking forward to having someone take the lead of the organization and do really great things with it to support our community.
5: Sherman reinforces the idea that the chamber is committed to a smooth and welcoming transition for the next executive director and will remain in her current position until the end of September. The chamber plans to hold interviews to hire for the position in early August. Interested candidates are encouraged to view the job posting with additional details on the official Northeastern Connecticut Chamber of Commerce website or any of their online platforms. State Senator May Flexer today toured a special summer school program at Scotland Elementary School that she secured $75,000 for in the state budget. The Extended School Year Summer Program, sponsored by the Scotland Elementary School, provides enriching opportunities for dozens of students from Scotland, Chaplin, Hampton, Eastford, Pomfret, and Bosra. The program runs 3 hours per day for 3 weeks. Transportation is provided for all students by their respective school districts or parents, ensuring accessibility for all participants. The SY summer program is structured like a day camp, featuring recreational activities, academic programming, weekly themes and special events, a water play day, fire truck visit, farm animal visits, and a therapy dog. Individual education plans are implemented through the program with the staff that include board-certified behavioral analysis and registered behavioral technicians. Teachers and paraprofessionals conducting academic programming are also licensed in occupational therapy, physical therapy, and speech-language pathology. And state police have confirmed with WINY that an incident where an individual was trapped underneath a vehicle in Brooklyn on Sunday evening has resulted in an untimely death. On Sunday, July 19th, at approximately 5:15 p.m., crews from the Mortlake and East Brooklyn Fire Departments, Mortlake Ambulance, QV Medic, a Lifestar helicopter, and troopers from Troop D responded to reports of an individual trapped under a vehicle in a driveway with serious injuries initially reported at a residence on Gorman Road. State police said that this incident was a suspected untimely death. According to state police, the incident is currently still under investigation, and this was all the information made available to WINY on Monday. WINY News Time, 5:06.
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5: Let's take a look at your WINY forecast with meteorologist Bill Jackelman. Today, mostly cloudy, showers and thunderstorms developing. Rainfall will be heavy at times, high of 75 to 80. Tonight, showers and thunderstorms, rainfall heavy at times, low near 65. Tomorrow, showers and thunderstorms ending, becoming partly sunny, high of 80 to 85. And tomorrow night, partly cloudy, low near 55. And here at Broadcast House is currently 71 degrees. That's the 5 o'clock report. I'm Sydney Zagalala with WINY News. Now back to Frankie Ashen.
8: Welcome back, Sydney.
9: Hello.
8: Welcome back, listeners. I have a new question of the day for you today. If Jurassic Park was a real place, would you visit? Would you? I know it's like the obvious choice, like no, never. But if you did not know about the events that took place or the events that have yet to take place, would you?
9: Honestly, yeah, I think I would. I think it's kind of cool.
8: I know I would. And it's one of those things like, do I believe I would have the funds to do so? I don't know if funds weren't
9: an issue at all.
8: Yes.
9: Then absolutely.
8: But also, I remember like some of these Jurassic Park movies, there's like families there. Is it like Lake Compounds price or is it something a little different? That's the curiosity that I have. And you know what? Let me investigate. Does Jurassic Park, how much does it cost to go to Jurassic Park? Maybe the books will tell us. I will tell you, I think an entry ticket would be $100 is what the internet says.
9: Honestly,
8: $100.
9: Not that bad.
8: Yeah, that's why I'm like, you know what? It's like one of those little, like, let me splurge a little bit.
9: Yeah.
8: I've been curious about what dinosaurs are really like.
9: Oh, yeah. Because, I mean, you hear all these things about how, like, you know, scientists can't ever really fully know what they looked like.
8: Yes.
9: And, like, sometimes in recent history, we found out that, like, animals that they had previously reconstructed through, like, skeletal remains, they found out actually look way different.
8: Yes.
9: And so I'm like, I wonder if it's the same with dinosaurs. Like,
8: yes.
9: If they're completely different than we know.
8: There's some conversations that I've seen where folks are curious about whether or not dinosaurs had feathers.
9: Yeah, I've heard of that as well.
8: Because it's like, those don't stay in any like fossilized form. Those like disintegrate. Because folks are like, well, if the T-Rex is the ancestor of the chicken,
9: yeah,
8: what could that possibly do? Are all dinosaurs like, you know, kind of nakey, kind of, you know, scaled instead of, you know, something else? I think especially the cold area, well, not a lot of cold areas when we're thinking about dinosaurs, but like the colder areas, wouldn't they have like a little bit of protection outside of that scaly skin? But hey, if you, okay, Jurassic Park, you're walking in, what's the first place you go to?
9: Oh, geez.
8: Urgent.
9: I don't even know.
8: I feel like I'm drawn to checking out the aquatic dinosaurs.
9: Yeah.
8: I want to know what's up with them.
9: There's so many different things that I don't, probably some of the flying dinosaurs. I think there are more than we are even aware of. Like you were talking about the T-Rex. And I've seen theories online that like T-Rexes were possibly like flying dinosaurs.
8: Ooh.
9: And one of the ones with feathers.
8: I was just like, because they have like,
9: they have like the short arms. And they were saying like, it was some like history buff talking about it.
8: Maybe there's more cartilage that did not stay.
9: Right. In the fossil record. Saying it would make more sense if the T-Rex was a flying creature because of like X, Y, and Z. I don't remember all of that. But I was like, wait.
8: Can you imagine you're going to Jurassic Park and you're like, wow, I've heard so much about these T-Rexes, and then it just flies over its enclosure.
9: That would be very jarring.
8: To say the least. To say the least. I'm curious, folks, if Jurassic Park was a real place, would you visit? Where would you go first? I'm making an assumption here that everyone's going to be like, yeah, and where will I go? We'll see. But you know what? If you didn't know about the book events, I'm saying this is the experience of a lifetime.
9: Yeah.
8: So I'll post that up on our Facebook page very soon. We're rocking with you because you're rocking with us on WINY 1350
9: AM
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imagine T-Rex actually flying, coming at you, 500 miles per hour. I could really use somebody. Kings of Leon.

0: 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This is WINY meteorologist Bill Jackman.
1: It is currently 69 degrees here at Broadcast House.
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1: 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Oh my. The Windham County 4-H Fair is coming to the Brooklyn Fairgrounds. 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So don't miss the Windham County 4-H Fair this Saturday from 8 to 3 at the Brooklyn Fairgrounds. 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
1: 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I got something I wanna talk about. 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
3: I am Sydney Zagalolo with WINY News. A Thompson man has been arrested after he allegedly admitted to burglarizing a Killingly laundromat and stealing more than $100 in quarters to pay off a crack cocaine debt earlier this year, according to the Killingly Police Department. According to an affidavit acquired by WINY, on January 28th at approximately 7:30 a.m., a burglary at the Laundry Express located at 43 Westcott Road was reported to police by a homeless man who entered the business to warm up and discovered broken glass in a damaged coin arcade machine. A responding Killingly officer found shattered glass, a damaged coin machine missing most of its quarters, and an ATM with its plastic housing pried open but not breached. Investigators also discovered several drops of blood near the damaged machine and collected DNA evidence from the scene. Surveillance footage showed a masked suspect entering the unlocked laundromat around 4:40 a.m. that morning, smashing the coin machine with a large wrench, loading the coins into a gray backpack, attempting to pry open the ATM, and leaving about 20 minutes later. The owner estimated the damage to the coin machine at approximately $2,400, with about $400 in quarters stolen. During the investigation, police received information identifying now 37-year-old Caleb Thomas of North Grosvenordale as a possible suspect after he was seen with an injured hand. The following day, Thomas voluntarily went to Troop D to clear his name, but he was taken into custody on an unrelated active warrant. Officers observed cuts on his right hand before confronting him with the evidence. According to the warrant, Thomas confessed to breaking into a laundromat, stating he stole about $105 in quarters to repay $150 in crack cocaine debt after being threatened with assault. He also consented to providing DNA and signed a written confession. Based on the evidence, an arrest warrant was issued for Thomas's arrest. On Sunday, July 19th, at approximately 9:40 p.m., troopers from Troop D located Thomas in Brooklyn, where he was charged with burglary third degree, criminal mischief first degree, larceny sixth degree, and possession of burglary tools. Thomas was held on a $7,500 cash surety bond and initially appeared at Danielson Superior Court on Monday, July 20th. The public hearing on Killingly One LLC's proposal to construct two warehouses at 90 Putnam Pike was continued Monday night by the Killingly Planning and Zoning Commission until August 17th. During the meeting, representatives from engineering firm Tye & Bond presented their third-party review of the project, outlining several concerns that must be addressed before the application moves forward. Traffic and safety dominated the discussion. Because no tenants have been identified for the proposed warehouses, the traffic analysis was based on the traditional warehouse model, making it difficult to predict the exact number and type of trucks that would use the site. One of the primary concerns involved the intersection of Putnam Pike and Hartford Pike, where commissioners questioned whether tractor trailers could safely navigate the narrow turn without roadway improvements. Officials also noted the area already experiences heavy traffic from school buses, town vehicles, Northeast Transit buses, and students walking to and from Killingly High School. Commissioners said the intersection averages about 7 crashes annually, with another accident occurring on the previous day. Commissioner John Serentopoulos also raised concerns about the proposed warehouse driveway, which Tye & Bond said includes a 7-8% grade. The steep incline prompted questions about winter maintenance and whether loaded tractor trailers could safely enter Putnam Pike during snowy and icy conditions. During public comment, residents expressed concerns about construction noise, dust, air pollution, lighting, water quality, traffic, and the project's proximity to Killingly High School. Representatives for Killingly One LLC said they will respond to each issue raised in Tye & Bond's review and submit additional information to the commission before the public hearing resumes on August 17th. WINY News Time, 5:36. Yeah.
0: Isn't this great plastic? 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
6: 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What do you say, cans?
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3: Let's take a look at your WYNY forecast with meteorologist Bill Jackelman. Tonight, showers and thunderstorms, rainfall heavy at times, low near 65. Tomorrow, showers and thunderstorms ending, becoming partly sunny, high of 80 to 85. And tomorrow night, partly cloudy, low near 55. Here at Broadcast House is currently 72 degrees. That's the 5:30 report. I'm Sydney Zagalola with WYNY News. Now back to Frankie Ashen.
8: Welcome back, Sydney.
9: Hello.
8: Welcome back, listeners. Can you even believe it? It's the home stretch. I like how, like, I don't know, Sydney, I feel connected with you, because how did we both hit the same note when coming right out of the gate into home? That's how I feel. Just mere moments on Frankie's afternoon show, and you too can have a voice of an angel. But it is the home stretch, folks. It's the last couple minutes of our afternoon show. Congratulations, you made it through the Tuesday work day. I'm proud of you, and thank you for choosing us to listen to throughout that afternoon. We're looking to see what the rest of our evening has in store. What you got going on, Sydney?
9: I have to go home. I want to make myself some food.
8: Yes.
9: And then I am going to relax and probably do some chores that I've been putting off doing, like my laundry.
8: You are telling me. Have I done the laundry already? Yes. The folding, though.
9: The putting away part is actually what I need to do as well.
8: It's a two-day affair, laundry.
9: At least. Listen, we're busy, folks. We're busy.
8: But I totally feel you.
9: Yeah, so just eating, relaxing a little bit, and then probably putting on some tunes and getting squared away at some things I gotta get done.
8: Yes, that makes a whole lot of sense. I myself, I don't have much going on. I don't know why I'm so, like, hesitant. I'm like, what do I have, if anything? Oh, Tuesday. Wait a minute. It's Tuesday. I'm going to the gym after work. Yay. I'm like, I'm missing something, but what is it? Like, I literally have, like, gym stuff in the other room. Like, Frankie, wake up. But it is gym time today. I haven't been going recently as consistently as I'd like because of running sound for the musical at my theater. Like tech week, being out until 10 a.m. every night, and then doing shows for 4 days after that, like, week of tech. Like,
9: yeah,
8: I don't know.
9: It's understandable, though. Give yourself some grace.
8: I appreciate that.
9: I haven't been able to get to the gym because my car is currently being worked on. So,
8: oh my gosh.
9: I'm like,
8: the routine.
9: I'm like going crazy. I'm like gnawing at my enclosure. Yes. I'm like, let me back. But
8: I've got to lift heavy things.
9: But it's okay. I just see it as an excuse to take a little week break.
8: Yes. It's your recovery week.
9: Yes, of course.
8: But I feel that. So I'm getting back into the swing of things. Yay. And then I'll probably go home. I've been watching a new Thai drama.
9: Okay.
8: So, you know, you've heard of Korean dramas, that sort of thing. I think it was really popular on the, you know, American market for a while. And still is. But, yeah, like, this is my first foray into, like, Thai dramas. Okay. And, like, the difference in... I love watching, like, sort of foreign media, because you learn a little bit more about, like, a cultural, like, what's funny, what's, like, a natural, like, theme, not theme, but, like, what are the things that make a culture like laugh, make a, you know, what tropes are right. there that aren't as prevalent in American media? So it's just cool. Anthropological. That's yes. the word for today,
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0: The forecast for northeastern Connecticut, considerable cloud showers, thunderstorms this afternoon, the rainfall heavy at times, 75 to 80. Showers, thunderstorms tonight, the rainfall heavy at times, 65. Showers and thunderstorms ending tomorrow, turning partly sunny, low 80s and mostly sunny, 75 to 80 Thursday. Friday, sunny, 80 and mostly sunny for the weekend, both Saturday and Sunday, highs around 80. This is WINY meteorologist Bill Jackman.
1: It is currently 73 degrees here at Broadcast House.
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1: AP News, I'm Ben Thomas. U.S. Central Command's latest footage of warplanes taking off and targets being hit in Iran, the 10th straight day of attacks. Iranian forces attacked another tanker in the Strait of Hormuz and kept up attacks against U.S. allies in the region. On Capitol Hill, senators asked Defense Secretary Pete Hegseth for an estimate of the cost of the war so far.
2: Senator, the estimate we have as of today is $37.5 billion.
1: Julie Walker on the latest U.S. casualties.
3: The U.S. military says 30-year-old Sergeant Michael Swinton from North Carolina was killed while disarming an Iranian drone in Iraq Sunday. His mother says he leaves behind a son, 6, and daughter, 4. Posting on social media, his wife says, "I will never recover from this. You should be home." The military plans to award Swinton a Bronze Star, Purple Heart, Combat Action Badge, and promote him. Two other soldiers, Tyler James Feehan and Isabella Gonzalez, were killed in Jordan last week by an Iranian attack, which left another service member missing. Central Command said unidentified remains were being examined. I'm Julie Walker.
1: President Trump met with Lebanon's leader Joseph Aoun at the White House and pledged significant support, aiming to promote long-term peace after months of fighting between Israel and Hezbollah. Ukrainian President Volodymyr Zelensky has fired the commander-in-chief of the armed forces, General Oleksandr Syrsky. It follows mass protests over the dismissal of Defense Minister Mykhailo Fedorov, seen as a driver of military modernization. Tropical storm Bertha is expected to weaken in the Gulf of Mexico as it chugs closer to the U.S., but forecasters say it could still bring coastal flooding and heavy rain. Philippe Papin at the National Hurricane Center.
4: We do have tropical storm watches and warnings in effect for portions of the Florida Panhandle, coastal Alabama, Mississippi, and then also the Louisiana coastline.
1: This is AP News.
5: I am Sydney Zagalala with WINY Headline News. Executive Director of the Northeastern Connecticut Chamber of Commerce, L. Jordan Sherman, discussed the recent announcement of stepping down from her current role in the chamber on the WINY Morning Show last Friday, with a position opening up for interested candidates. With Sherman stepping down from her current role, she says that the Northeastern Connecticut Chamber of Commerce is seeking a candidate who is community-oriented.
6: If you are someone who is a community organizer, who loves to support local businesses, that wants to continue to keep Northeastern Connecticut on the map, make sure that our businesses and our communities really thriving, then take a look at the job posting. Yeah. See if it's something that fits for you. We're looking forward to having someone take the lead of the organization and do really great things with it to support our community.
5: The chamber plans to hold interviews to hire for the position in early August. Interested candidates are encouraged to view the job posting with additional details on the official Northeastern Connecticut Chamber of Commerce website. Next news in 1 hour.
7: The first River Fire of the year is this Saturday night, July 25th at Rotary Park in Putnam. 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The fires will burn until 10 p.m. There are three River Fires this season, our 22nd year. So make plans now to experience a Putnam classic. River Fire, Saturday night from 8:30 to 10 p.m. at Rotary Park in Putnam. 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
8: Rabbits and horses and sheep. Oh my. The Windham County 4-H Fair is coming to the Brooklyn Fairgrounds. Gates open to the public this Saturday at 8 a.m. WINY will broadcast live on Saturday morning. Come on down and see all the projects that the 4-H'ers have been working on. The Econk Grange will serve a hearty farm breakfast from 8 to 11. 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So don't miss the Windham County 4-H Fair this Saturday from 8 to 3 at the Brooklyn Fairgrounds. 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

That is REO Speedwagon, a major hit for them. That's Keep On Loving You from their album High Infidelity. Now, REO Speedwagon, a lot of their album titles were pretty clever, and that one, High Infidelity, that was kind of clever. Not my favorite from them. I think my favorite album title from them was You Can Tune a Piano, But You Can't Tuna Fish. Yeah, that one I kind of liked. I'm Carl Southcott with Beyonce and Irreplaceable.

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0: That is Olivia Dean and Man I Need. Actor and comedian Eddie Murphy is going to reprise his role as Donkey in the Shrek spinoff Donkey, described in an official logline as the origin story of how a donkey became Donkey. The DreamWorks animation film is set to hit theaters on June 30th, 2028, exactly 1 year after the Shrek franchise returns with Shrek 5 on June 30th of 2027. Murphy made his debut as Donkey back in 2001's Shrek. That was the smash hit that just launched the massive franchise and won the Oscar for Best Animated Feature. He reprised the role in 2004's Shrek 2, 2007's Shrek the Third, and 2010's Shrek Forever After. 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
8: The forecast for northeastern Connecticut: showers, thunderstorms with rain heavy at times overnight, temperature of 65. For the day on Wednesday, showers, thunderstorms ending, turning partly sunny, 80 to 85. Wednesday night, partly cloudy, 55, and mostly sunny, upper 70s Thursday. Friday, sunny, 80, mostly sunny, 80 Saturday. Sunday, mostly sunny, 80 degrees, and partly sunny Monday, late showers, low 80. This is WINY meteorologist Bill Jacquemin.
9: 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Saturday, Windham County 4-H Fair will be held at Brooklyn Fairgrounds, 15 Fairgrounds Road in Brooklyn, beginning at 8 a.m. River Fire will be held at Rotary Park in Putnam this Saturday at 8:30 p.m. Music provided by WINY. And Sunday, a free backpack giveaway will be held at Wireless Zone, 207 Kennedy Drive in Putnam, and Wireless Zone, 1105 Killingly Commons in Dayville, beginning at 1 p.m. One backpack per child while supplies last. That's what's happening. 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

0: Look, all I can say is, as far as I'm concerned, when it comes to Earth, Wind, and Fire, if I'm looking for a guaranteed pick-me-up, I mean, you can do a lot worse than Earth, Wind, and Fire. 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
2: Forecast for northeastern Connecticut, showers, thunderstorms with rain heavy at times overnight, temperature of 65. For the day on Wednesday, showers, thunderstorms ending, turning partly sunny, 80 to 85. Wednesday night, partly cloudy, 55 and mostly sunny, upper 70s Thursday. Friday, sunny, 80, mostly sunny, 80 Saturday. Sunday, mostly sunny, 80 degrees and partly sunny Monday, late showers, low 80. This is WINY meteorologist Bill Jacquemin.
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4: The first River Fire of the year is this Saturday night, July 25th at Rotary Park in Putnam. We'll light the fires at 8:30 p.m. right after Locomotion El Fresco. The fires will burn until 10 p.m. There are three River Fires this season, our 22nd year. So make plans now to experience a Putnam classic. River Fire, Saturday night from 8:30 to 10 p.m. at Rotary Park in Putnam. River Fire is produced by the Town of Putnam and WINY.
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1: AP News, I'm Ben Thomas. Defense Secretary Pete Hegseth faced questions and protests at a Senate hearing today. Ed Donahue has a report.
2: Hegseth says the cost to fight the war in Iran has gone up.
3: The estimate we have as of today is $37.5 billion.
2: Hegseth says without more funding, the military faces critical shortfalls.
3: This request is an urgent, necessary injection of resources to address the immediate needs of our department.
2: Washington Democrat Patty Murray says the Strait of Hormuz is closed, and President Trump had mentioned several times a deal is near and the war would be over.
4: This war is now spiraling out of control again. The president is threatening escalation and war crimes and suggesting this could be another forever war.
2: Hegseth was interrupted during the hearing. The White House issued a statement urging support of the budget resolution without modification immediately. Ed Donahue, Washington.
1: The U.S. and Iran exchanged strikes for a 10th consecutive day, overshadowing diplomatic efforts in Pakistan to salvage the ceasefire deal that collapsed earlier this month. President Trump's current take?
5: They want to desperately meet, and until they're ready to meet in a meaningful way, we have no interest.
1: The Mexican man struck and killed by a tractor trailer while running from an encounter with federal agents in Florida had been vacationing in the U.S. on a tourist visa. That's according to a Mexican government official and the founder of a farm workers advocacy organization helping the man's widow. And in England,
6: prosecutors say the man charged with killing former politician and reality TV contestant Anne Widdecombe struck her 21 times in the head with a hammer while she was eating lunch at her home in an isolated southwest England village. And Widdecombe was found dead the next day. Joshua Kerry, 28, was arrested July 11 in South Yorkshire, over 200 miles from the crime scene. I'm Charles Tillidesma.
1: This is AP News.
7: I am Sydney Zagalala with a BYNY headline news. The public hearing on Killingly One LLC's proposal to construct two warehouses at 90 Putnam Pike was continued on Monday by the Killingly Planning and Zoning Commission until August 17th. During the meeting, representatives from engineering firm Ty & Bond presented their third-party review of the project, outlining several concerns that must be addressed before the application moves forward. The traffic analysis was based on traditional warehouse models, making it difficult to predict the exact number and type of trucks that would use the site. One of the primary concerns involved the intersection of Putnam Pike and Hartford Pike, where commissioners questioned whether tractor trailers could safely navigate the narrow turn. Commissioner John Sarantopoulos also raised concerns about the proposed warehouse driveway. During public comment, residents expressed concerns about the project's proximity to Killingly High School. Representatives for Killingly One LLC said they will respond to each issue raised and submit additional information to the commission before the public hearing on August 17th. Next news in 1 hour.
8: Rabbits and horses and sheep. Oh my. The Windham County 4-H Fair is coming to the Brooklyn Fairgrounds. Gates open to the public this Saturday at 8 a.m. WINY will broadcast live on Saturday morning. Come on down and see all the projects that the 4-H'ers have been working on. The Econk Grange will serve a hearty farm breakfast from 8 to 11. There will be lots of animals, a scavenger hunt, ag displays, and fun for the entire family. 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So don't miss the Windham County 4-H Fair this Saturday from 8 to 3. At the Brooklyn Fairgrounds, Route 169 in Brooklyn.
9: The first River Fire of the year is this Saturday night, July 25th at Rotary Park in Putnam. We'll light the fires at 8:30 p.m. right after Locomotion El Fresco. The fires will burn until 10 p.m. There are three River Fires this season, our 22nd year. So make plans now to experience a Putnam classic. River Fire, Saturday night from 8:30 to 10 p.m. at Rotary Park in Putnam. 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
0: That's the right answer. Now, make sure you tell your friends.

That is John Legend and all of me. I'm Carl Southcott, taking a look at which leisure activities we just tend to like the most. Listening to music comes in at number one, followed by spending time with family, watching movies, watching TV, and surfing the internet. It's Bruno Mars and I Just Might.

0: That is Christina Perry at 1,000 Years. 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
1: Windham County weather. The forecast for northeastern Connecticut: showers, thunderstorms with rain heavy at times overnight, temperature of 65. For the day on Wednesday, showers, thunderstorms ending, turning partly sunny, 80 to 85. Wednesday night, partly cloudy, 55, and mostly sunny, upper 70s Thursday. Friday, sunny, 80, mostly sunny, 80 Saturday. Sunday, mostly sunny, 80 degrees, and partly sunny Monday, late showers, low 80. This is WINY meteorologist Bill Jacquemin.
2: 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Saturday, Windham County 4-H Fair will be held at Brooklyn Fairgrounds, 15 Fairgrounds Road in Brooklyn, beginning at 8 a.m. River Fire will be held at Rotary Park in Putnam this Saturday at 8:30 p.m. Music provided by WINY. 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That's what's happening. 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

0: That is Will to Power, Baby I Love Your Way, and Freebird. 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
11: Windham County weather.
12: The forecast for northeastern Connecticut: showers, thunderstorms with rain heavy at times overnight, temperature of 65. For the day on Wednesday, showers, thunderstorms ending, turning partly sunny, 80 to 85. Wednesday night, partly cloudy, 55, and mostly sunny, upper 70s Thursday. Friday, sunny, 80, mostly sunny, 80 Saturday. Sunday, mostly sunny, 80 degrees, and partly sunny Monday, late showers, low 80. This is WINY meteorologist Bill Jacquemin.
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5: The first river fire of the year is this Saturday night, July 25th at Rotary Park in Putnam. We'll light the fires at 8:30 p.m. right after Locomotion El Fresco. The fires will burn until 10 p.m. There are three river fires this season, our 22nd year. So make plans now to experience a Putnam classic. 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Once again, the Putnam Water Pollution Control Authority office is closed July 20th through the 24th for new software installation and training.
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1: AP News, I'm Ben Thomas. In Ukraine, days of protests have produced change. Jennifer King reports that the new commander of Ukrainian military forces.
2: President Volodymyr Zelensky says he has fired veteran General Oleksandr Sirsky as the chief of Ukraine's military and named 43-year-old Major General Mykhailo Dropati as the new commander. The reversal followed days of mass protests against Sirsky's appointment and the dismissal of Defense Minister Mykhailo Fedorov, who demonstrators said represented Ukraine's new wave towards a modern, tech-savvy military. Zelensky thanked Sirsky for his dogged defense of Kyiv and the Kharkiv and Kursk regions and says he has offered Fedorov a worthy position that would unify the country's technology sector. Dropati started as a tank officer and rose to commander of Ukraine's joint forces with a reputation as daring and determined in ground combat. In 2014, he famously ordered his driver to ram a barricade and caught air in an armored vehicle while leading a column into Mariupol. I'm Jennifer King.
1: A 10th day of attacks between the U.S. and Iran overshadowed diplomatic efforts today in Pakistan to salvage the ceasefire deal. Defense Secretary Pete Hegseth says the war has cost $37.5 billion so far. Arizona's holding primaries for governor and U.S. House seats, and Lisa Dwyer reports.
3: New Jersey's governor says about 6,600 people who indicated that they were non-citizens were actually registered to vote because of a motor vehicle commission system error, registering them as Democrats, Republicans, and independents. Of that, she says, fewer than 400 wound up casting ballots. The White House is using the revelation to promote Trump's Save America Act that requires people to show proof of citizenship before they register to vote and impose voter ID requirements nationwide. The measure has passed the House but has not gotten a vote in the Senate, where even some Republicans oppose it. I'm Lisa Dwyer.
1: This is AP News.
4: I am Sydney Zagalala with WINY Headline News. Executive Director of the Northeastern Connecticut Chamber of Commerce, L. Jordan Sherman, discussed the recent announcement of stepping down from her current role in the chamber on the WINY Morning Show last Friday, with a position opening up for interested candidates. With Sherman stepping down from her current role, she says that the Northeastern Connecticut Chamber of Commerce is seeking a candidate who is community-oriented.
5: If you are someone who is a community organizer, who loves to support local businesses, that wants to continue to keep Northeastern Connecticut on the map, make sure that our businesses and our communities really thriving.